0: ANU. So there you go. Now you're subscribed to the group.io, and you'll get these messages before the weekly day.
1: Try to watch that top of the hour. Sometimes crazy stuff can happen. So we've added Zenil 2 BEZ. Paul, thank you for checking in. And where was it? Oh yes, we were in the BIOS. Go into the BIOS and scroll kind of to their menus. You kind of want to go over to the right, usually toward the end to the right end of the menus. There's one for boot order. And you want to go in and change the boot order from your hard drive to this flash drive that you put in. The other thing you need to do is in the secure
0: ANU.

0: was there? Oh, yes. We were in the bias. Go into the bias and scroll. It comes to their menus. You kind of want to go over to the right, usually toward the end of the right end of the menus. There's one for boot order. And you want to go in and change the boot order from your hard drive to this flash drive that you put in. The other thing you need to do is in the security section, there's a thing called secure boot, and you want to turn off secure boot because that may prevent you from booting from anything other than your hard drive and Windows. So I can't go into too much detail on those things because it tends to be different on different computers. Some, they don't all have the same BIOS program and so forth. Anyway, once you've done that, then you can boot the computer from the flash drive. And here's where you can play with different distributions. Even though you haven't installed it on the computer yet, you can try stuff and see if everything works. And that's a highly recommended thing to do at this point. Try and see, play a YouTube video. Does the video play? Does the sound work? Make sure that you're connecting to your network okay. Just try all the stuff and make sure all the stuff actually works. Because, you might have some weird hardware that isn't compatible, or something like that. So always want to do that now before you do the install. It'd save you a lot of frustration later on. I pause. Distributions up in the upper left-hand corner of the desktop, there's a little thing icon that looks like a CD. We'll double-click on that, and that's probably going to be the installer. Most distros work like that. And the installer will guide you through the process. It'll ask you, it needs to know what time zone you're in. Do you have an English keyboard? Is it American? Is it UK keyboard? Trust me, you don't want to get the wrong one. That's your password. They're on a different key now. You don't know where they are. Time zone, what your name is going to be, what you want the password. Do you want the disk to be encrypted? Stuff like that. So it has full disk encryption, kind of like what Microsoft does with BitLocker. So anyway, and then it'll just chug away and install it, and it reboots. You pull out the flash drive, and you've got your Linux on your computer. You can go into the software thingy-bobber. It's a GUI app. They all have that, and find apps you want to install and have a little fun. And also good to watch a couple of YouTubes along the way. They'll give you all kinds of tips and tricks and things like that. And all the popular distros have YouTube videos about installing them. Just make sure it's a recent. I pause.
1: Which fit on a USB stick, the live distros, and I use them in shopping centres, and that way I don't have a problem. Link have one juicy tomato.
0: This is directed net, so please wait to be recognized by net control. So I didn't hear what you said, I just heard you signing. So first of all, let's take the comment. Please come now.

again, and it's actually pretty decent. It's a little pokey here and there, but nothing like it was before. And I also have an i5 Linux box that that same friend gave me. It's one of those Dell little bitty things. It's not a NUC, but it's a little small black box made in 2017, so not all that new. And that replaced another really, really crappy old $100 laptop, and it's smoking fast. And I'm trying to work through learning how to install software. It's a different animal. I've been a Windows user my whole life. So it's a little bit daunting and intimidating. So that's I just wanted to comment on that, Roy, and thanks. N5AQM.

downtown, and it had an AMD A6 in it, and this machine was completely unusable. I put it aside. It was one of those $100 laptops, you know, type of thing like you were talking about earlier. And my friend gave me a memory stick with the distribution on it. He said, just plug this in and go boot off of it, you know, which I did. You know, I think it was F8 or something like that on my machine. And it let me go in there and do it, did the whole install, just like you said. It just walked me through it, and that changed that whole laptop. I turned it into our kitchen computer, because all we do is web browsing with it anyway. We watch YouTube videos at lunch or putting on the feedback. But it made the computer usable.

0: look at my one from 2012. Yes, eventually, you know, the world will pass it by and it won't be able to keep up anymore. But right now, it's keeping up really good. So I don't know. We'll see how many years I get out of this thing. So, I was even threatening to make some little quip about, you know, if you're going to throw away your computer because it won't run Windows 11, you're going to throw it away. I'm good on QRZ. But, I might have a whole back room full of computers if I did that. So I guess that's not a good idea. But in all seriousness, though, if you're getting rid of a computer because it won't run Windows 11 and you don't want to run Linux, you might have ham friends, you know, in your area who do run Linux, and they'd say, really? Thank you so much, because they'll get another 5 years out of that computer. All right, let's see. Let's go back to Mike. Yeah, Mike, do you have any further comments?
1: ZL2B said with a comment there, Roy. I've got a recommendation for a really lightweight Linux that will run, will allow frozen radios to run a very good distribution. I run it on an old Dell 830 laptop, which is about 10 years old, and it works well. So back to you, Roy.
0: Very cool, yes. And that's an interesting topic in itself. There are some distributions that are made for really old computers. That might be what we're going to hear about now. Those are, you know, because you got this real, I have one. I have one from 2002. It's a 24-year-old computer. There are people old enough to go in a bar and drink who weren't born when I bought that stupid thing. It's so old. And those distributions are made for that computer. So, Paul, go ahead. Tell us about whichever one you're going to tell us about. Seriously, this is cool stuff.
1: Yeah, very good, sir. Yeah, I noticed you closed NetLogger fairly early on the Absolute TechNet, but it looks as though you're running the Linux net now. And, yes, I'm running an old Dell Latitude 830, which is about a 10-year-old machine. And I'm running the XFCE, that's XFCE version of Linux Mint on it, and it works well and truly very good indeed. So Linux Mint with the XFCE desktop is a very lightweight, and it runs well. I've got about two or three browsers on it, and it does a very good job indeed. It gets updates regularly, and that's all good. So XFCE is the desktop. Most Linux distributions will give you a very lightweight a very lightweight system, which runs very well on old hardware. Over.
0: Popular for everything like what you just said, and I've run it on a few of my smaller systems as well. Like the little $100 laptops, both of them at one point had Linux Mint with XFCE on them. And the thing about XFCE, it uses less memory. And somebody I saw a while back did a benchmarking video where he compared, you know, XFCE and Cinnamon and, you know, some others. And most of them were pretty even as far as resources, but XFCE took less resources. So yeah, if you got one of those little 4 gig two process. Oh, I'm looking at the computer like that right now. In my case, all it does is just have the cameras up. You know, doesn't have to do much work, but. I didn't put XFCE on that one, but that would have been a very good choice for that computer. So, Paul, thank you for that. Do you have any further comments? Over to you.
1: Okay, good, sir. Yes, well, XFCE is a great desktop for lightweight older machines, and which has a very lightweight desktop. The other thing, too, that I've discovered recently was the guy on YouTube had a video about putting your distribution on an SSD drive and using the SSD drive as a plug-in device using an adapter. And so you can plug in your, install your full distribution on an SSD drive, and then basically plug it in, use the BIOS to launch from the USB, and means that you don't have to touch your Windows. You can actually run Linux in its own right, and then unplug that and run Windows as you think. So it's a very non-invasive method of running Linux, over.
0: That in itself is a cool topic, and I've done that, actually. When I did it, didn't have an SSD. I think they had SSDs back then, but I didn't have one. But I had a little keychain thumb drive or flash drive or pen drive, or, you know, we have all these different names for the same thing, so don't anybody be confused. They're all the same little thing. It has storage on it. You plug it into your USB port on your computer, and, you know, it's another disk. So when I did that, I had it on my key ring. And the biggest problem I had was the keys were always stuck in the computer. And I didn't like that very much because, you know, sometimes I left the room and didn't want to leave my keys just dangling out of the computer. And I did it on a flash drive, which was slower, but an SSD, that would be much faster. And, yeah, you plug that SSD into a USB 3.0 port and boot from it, it should work amazingly well. Like, I would think that you wouldn't have any degradation in performance doing it that way. And you're right. Doesn't touch your hard disk at all. Your Windows just sits there asleep. Completely, unconscious and not even affected by any of that. So there is one caution with SSDs, I pause.
2: Question, frustrations reducing.
0: Let me finish this off before I forget to do it at all. SSDs lose their charge. So, and I made this mistake a while back. I had an SSD in an enclosure. I had it in a drawer for, I don't know, a year or some amount of time. And I needed it, so I took it out of the drawer and plugged it in the computer. And it was actually the computer I was using with the telescope. And I was having some issues. I had to switch computers. Yeah, let's use this one. And what I didn't realize was that data on the SSD deteriorates over time. And so the data that had already been written onto it before, which I needed to make the telescope work, that seemed to be okay. But all the images that I took, lost them all because the SSD was corrupted. So basically, you need to keep those, you know, if you're going to use them, you need to kind of keep them powered and running a lot. Otherwise, they can lose their charge and everything gets all messed up. But, hey, if you want to try a different distro without messing up your hard drive, that would be the way to do it. Okay, Mickey, over to you.
2: I was not aware that the SSD card would run faster than the jump drive, USB drive. That's interesting. My question is, what's the minimum size card or drive I would need for your average Linux distro, particularly Mint and Wine? The reason I want to run Wine is I heard Wine stands for Windows. Wine is not emulator or something like that, but it's supposed to be a lot like Windows. I hate Microsoft, but I'm familiar with Windows. Anyway, main thing, does size matter? KL7, Frustration's reducing.
3: One JT.
0: And that's something I really didn't give much thought to for a long time because I had plenty of room and, you know, whatever. But when Raspberry Pis got really scarce a few years ago, we started looking for, you know, we, not the editorial, we, me and other friends started looking for, you know, Raspberry Reply replacements. And one of the things that we tried that worked pretty well, actually, were Chromebooks. And not all Chromebooks will work like this, but some Chromebooks, not all, but some Chromebooks can be reflashed to be a regular x86 computer. And they kind of have kind of weird hardware. There are a couple of weird issues, but for the most part, they do work. The problem was that they tended to have very small storage, typically 16 gigabytes, I think, was what it was. And yeah, there are some small Linux distributions that will fit on a 16 gigabyte, you know, SSD or MMC or whatever they had in them. But a lot of them won't. Linux Mint, you could barely get it on there probably, but you wouldn't have really room enough for your apps if you only had 16 gigabytes. You probably have more than that. If you have, I don't know, even like 64 gigabytes, you're gonna be okay. If you got, you know, like a quarter of a terabyte, now you got room to install all your software you want to install, plus have a bunch of pictures and data and music and stuff too. So, yeah, but just for the distro, I would say, say a minimum of 32 gigabytes, but, you know, if you're going to really use it, you know, just to test it, that's probably going to be sufficient. If you're going to really use it, though, I would say a minimum of 64 gigabytes. How about that? Back to you.
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2: Under $20, less than that. I think I bought five of them for $45 on Amazon. KL7FR, over to comments.
4: Yeah, okay, let me make sure I got it. Okay, yeah, my, the memory stick that my buddy gave me with the Linux Mint 7
0: install. All right, let's go over to S5AQM for a comment, and then we'll go over to Paul.
4: It's only 4 gigabytes. Now, it's just for installing it on a computer. I wiped Windows. I just said, I don't want Windows on this machine anymore. Basically started over. But it came on a 4 gigabyte memory stick, and it works fine. N5AQM.
0: Something's funny going on here. I just don't know what it is. Mike, I'm sorry. Could you repeat that? We doubled.
4: Okay, no problem, Roy. Yeah, I said the memory stick my buddy gave me with the Linux Mint Cinnamon on it, which is, I guess that's the standard, whatever. Anyway, a 4 gigabyte drive, just a 4 gig drive. And it worked just fine. I still have it. And I'm going to use it on another computer here. And I just installed Linux Mint Cinnamon from that, and I wiped Windows out. And that's all I did with that. Back to you, Roy, N5AQM.
0: Yeah, the reason they get away with that, the only way that the system really can run, especially if it doesn't, it not only doesn't write anything on your hard drive, it also doesn't write anything on the flash drive, which when you, you know, what we talked about, you know, the one you download and put it on the flash drive and install it on your computer, yeah, that one on the flash drive, if you don't install the full, do the installation on it, just download the image, that doesn't even write to the flash drive. It uses what's called a RAM disk. And a RAM disk is just basically a what looks like a disk, but it's not on the disk or on the flash drive. It's in memory. So hopefully you got some memory, a little bit of memory anyway, to do that. But yeah, I've run these things on computers with 4 gigs of memory. I think the one we were just talking about had that too, and yeah, they do work. Okay, let's go over to Paul now. ZL2BEZ, over to you.
1: Very good, sir. Okay, the installation media can be quite small, say 64 gigabytes, etc., to install the operating system, and that's the installation media. But to run, to put a drive into the computer, you need at least a 480 gigabyte SSD, and that's what I've got here. And the 480 gigabyte SSDs are relatively inexpensive in the market. So they're a good choice to run XFCE desktops on. So that's my comment, Roy, over.
0: I don't think we're quite on the same page there, but I think we got some numbers mismatched or something, but... yeah, you know, you don't need 480 gigabytes. You can run a Linux Mint system. I mean, you can install it on 64 gigabytes. You can install it on 32 gigabytes, actually. But there again, if you have a lot of data, that's where you start to need storage. And sometimes some of us have a lot of data, and that's why some people have 2 terabyte SSDs in their laptop, because especially if you do processing like video or astronomy or things like that, you need a lot of storage. Let's go back to Mickey, who started this whole thing about an hour ago, I think. Mickey, back to you. Let's see if you have any further comments.
2: All right, thanks, Roy, and everyone that commented and stuff. It's probably not as complicated as I want to make it out to be, so I want to start playing with some Linux, and I got some good starting points, and I have multiple options. I basically have an old, almost dead laptop I'm going to convert to Mint. I think I'm just going to wipe Windows from old Linux Mint, and then load some various other distros that I can play with on both of the computers and see what it's like. So thank you very much. I'm not very techy. I before I got into ham radio, I'd quit computers altogether. I'd only use email like once or twice a year, and I hate that. Ham radio got me back into technology, and mainly that's the only reason I'm using computers now. Well, I've trickled into other things, but this is the place to learn about it, that's for sure. Boy, Absolute Tech always answers the question, so I appreciate it, and I'm not near as frustrated as I was an hour ago, so thank you all very much. KL7, finding relief. Have a great weekend, or great week, everybody. KL7FR back to net.
0: Wrong push the talk button there. Very, very cool. Well, hey, Mickey, thank you for bringing up a really good topic, and that's an excellent topic for this net too, because there's just a lot of interest in installing Linux. I put it on a friend's computer here a while back, and a lot of other people have talked about at least, hey, maybe play with it, because not everybody wants some of this stuff that's beginning to be a thing nowadays. Some of us want 21st century Clippy to help us, and some of us just want to get them, anyway, you understand. I thought it's...
2: I had to do all the heavy lifting for me? Can I just tell AI to install KL7FR?

Alright, here's a short one here. Let's see, do I want to do this one now or do I want to do that? I'm just going to do that one. We'll come back to this one if we need it. Slightly different subject. Flashing a custom ROM onto an Android phone. The first question might be, why would you want to flash a custom ROM onto an Android phone? Well, there are some reasons. One, you might want features that regular Android doesn't have. Another reason, Android, let's just say it's not the most private place you can be, okay? We'll leave it at that. But maybe you just kind of a little more modest and, you know, just don't want all your stuff out on, you know, Main Street for advertisers and everybody else to... Anyway, privacy, that's another reason. My favorite one that I'll talk about in a little bit, I installed it, Graphene OS, and couldn't help notice that all the apps that had ads, the ads were gone. Haven't seen a single ad. Unless it's, you know, a web page or something, but from the apps, not one single ad. The three that I'm going to talk about here a little bit are Lineage OS, EOS, and Graphene OS. Lineage OS doesn't block ads. I'm not sure about EOS. I didn't get very far with that one. Another reason you might want a custom ROM, to get more years out of a perfectly good phone. Hi, boss.

0: it can still be done. I had a Pixel that had a swollen battery so bad that it actually popped the back off the phone. I was going to try to fix it myself. A little nervous about messing with a lithium battery that's all puffy. I finally took it to this place that fixes phones and let the professionals do it. They did a good job. And so after that stupid Pixel 4 that sat out there in my shed for a couple, years, now it's running. And it's running current Android 16 as well. So, yeah. So, hey, if I was on just the original stock Android, I wouldn't run it because it would be like 3 years out of date without any security updates. That you wouldn't want to be using a phone that doesn't get any security updates. You just don't. Some of you are, but you probably shouldn't. I pause. The reason you might want to do that is because you like to tinker with stuff. Anybody in this ham radio group like to tinker with stuff? Anybody else on the jet, when you were a kid, did you ever break your toys just to see how they worked inside? I'm sure nobody but me was weird enough to do that. But, or maybe you enjoy the thrill of buying an expensive toy and possibly breaking it on the first day before you even paid for it. Yes, I never broke it beyond repair, but I have had that thrill. Can't say I really recommend it, though. Best to try this on an older phone. Okay, what custom ROMs are there out there? There aren't a lot of them. I'm currently aware of three that are currently in use. There have been some others that have come and gone in the past. Traditionally, my favorite is Lineage OS. Oh, I didn't put up the links in the, didn't make them for this either. 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I've used Lineage OS for, I'm not sure how long, 6 or 7 years, maybe more. They keep you pretty private. You can be de-Googled if you want to be de-Googled. And it works on a lot of phones, but not all. That's true for any custom ROM. Not all phones can be flashed. Not all phones can support a custom ROM. So you go to whichever one you want to select, Lineage OS, LINEAGEOS. If anybody wonders, I can't believe I didn't put a, yeah, I really didn't. They all have a list of supported devices, so you go and look and see if the phone you want to try is in there. And not all form phones port equally well. In other words, they've taken their version of Android and made it fit on this phone, and each phone is different. Some phones just work better for that than others. You always want to make sure you follow the instructions exactly. If something doesn't work, don't just skip it. Yes, it is important. And you always want to make sure that you're using the instructions and the image for your phone. In other words, if you have you could have a Pixel 7, you could have a Pixel 7 Pro, or you could have a Pixel 7a. They're all different. You want to make sure your phone, because otherwise it won't work. And it'll probably break your phone, too. Which, you know, you can probably unbreak it, but you don't want to break it to start with. You want to make sure you get the right variant. Remember to download the one for your exact variant again, like I just said. And if you're thinking of just trying this, some of the brands of phones that work pretty well, Pixel is the best for installing the custom ROM. That may change, but that's kind of a moving target right now. Sony is alleged to be a really good one. I have done a Motorola phone. That one worked well. There's a brand called Fairphone, and it's made to be a privacy phone. Unfortunately, the one that everyone wants to buy is only sold in Europe, and we can't buy it here, so, yeah, haven't tried that one. There is There are new ways to install a custom ROM, too. It used to be that we always did it by command line. I've done that, I don't know how many times. But, you know, most people aren't comfortable doing command line stuff like that. Well, now they're starting to come out with web installers. And I haven't tried the one for Lineage OS. I have for a couple of the other ones, though. Command line, you install something called AEB and Fastboot. No matter what you're doing, you have to go into your settings and enable something called USB debugging. And I won't go into the detail on that now, but if somebody wants to know, I'll be happy to share that. Like I said, follow the instructions exactly. It works really well. But I did have a few issues with iWatch. Websites that do maps and location. Apps with location GPS worked. I had to do a little workaround, though, if I wanted to use, like, Google Maps on the web. I had to open a GPS app, get it to establish a lock, and then the website would work. I don't know why. That's just how it works, anyway. Anyway, that's what I have on my old phone. The newer phone, I have a Pixel 7 Pro, and I put Graphene OS on that one. You may have heard of Graphene OS. It's become popular in recent years. Only works on Pixel phones. There was some question about whether Google was going to publish the information that makes the Pixel the good one to do. It's a lot of it has to do with they just some detailed specs for it. Wasn't sure what was going to happen, but I do see that the Pixel 10 is on the supported list, so apparently maybe that all got worked out, we hope. Apps are on this operating system are sandboxed, so if you have an app, it can't look at another app's data and share, you know, send a phone home with that. And apps do sometimes look at other apps' data and do the various things you don't want them to do. And so, and with Graphene OS, your apps are sandboxed. They're not supposed to be able to do that. Another cool thing is this one is one of the ones that has a web installer, and I actually tried that. I'd never done that before. I tried it for the first time, and it actually worked. And, you know, for somebody who hasn't done a lot of command line type stuff, a web installer much more user-friendly, I pause. So, you know, I wouldn't recommend doing this on your new phone. Do this on the one you don't use anymore, which probably still has support. But you know what I'm saying. There is some risk involved here. But, I don't know. All of my phones survive. There's no guarantee. Location and web apps work great together, I said when I first wrote this, and then I added a little thing. Yeah, I'm having the same issue with I had with Lineage OS, having to start a GPS app first, but anyway, it's working. Another neat thing that Graphene OS has is multiple profiles. You can have, basically, it's like setting up another user on the computer. So, say you, and maybe you have companies don't have cell phones that they pass around anymore like they did, you know, 20 or 30 years ago. But back in the day, you know, the IT group, you know, you're on call this week, and then you give the phone to the guy next week, and he gives the phone to the guy next week. Well, with profiles, had they had that back in the day, each one of those people could have had their own account with their own desktop, with their own, you know, settings, dark theme, light theme, whatever, and not interfered with each other. Today, we do this for, for example, on my phone, I have a profile set up that's Googled. Even though I have a de-Googled phone, I have a Googled user. And if for some reason I need to go in and use full Google services for some whatever emergency reason, I can do that. And Google can't see all the other stuff on my phone because it's another user. It's sandboxed twice. I paused. Google behind the containment field. Sorry, I hope that doesn't offend anyone, but not everybody wants to be Google. One little note about that, I had to use a different texting app because the default app, I was not getting my 2FA texts. And apparently they look the same, but apparently they're different. And I ended up installing a texting app called Textra, T-E-X-T-R-A, and that worked. Okay, just very briefly, the other one I tried was EOS/E/OS is how you spell it. Yeah, it's kind of weird. Works on a number of phones, too, not just Pixels. Also has a web installer. Something went terribly wrong. I've heard it doesn't, and then I've heard it does have sandboxing. I'm not sure about that. I don't know what I did wrong, but I sure broke my phone. I bricked it bad. Oh, no. That little whole thing about buying a, well, it wasn't a new phone anymore. It was an old phone. I was back to the bootloader. And if you can get to the bootloader, you can probably flash it. So I was able to flash something else on it. I put Lineage OS on it, and it is working today with the current Android 16. So anyway, there we go. If you want an adventure with a phone, and especially if you want privacy, if you want fewer ads and stuff, hey, Graphene OS might be something worth giving that a try. Okay, this is KI7PKL. I'm going to pause a second. Any questions, comments, or whatever, please come in.
1: DU3XCD with a question.
0: Yeah, DU3XCD.
1: Roy, while still on the topic of custom ROM, I wonder what exactly is GSI ROM, and is there a way to install it without using the Android debug bridge? Back to you, Roy. Do you play XCD?
0: That one, I don't know. Does anybody on the net know it? Can you repeat what that was again?
1: GSI ROM, Golf Sierra India. I think it's a generic something, generic system. I forgot the exact. Yeah, GSI ROM.
0: Work better. I asked one of my AI friends, this would be Leo. Yes, we need to give them credit. And I asked Leo, which is the Brave search engine, AI generic system image. GSI is a standard Android feature that allows users to flash a single universal operating system image onto any treble compliant device, effectively bypassing manufacturer specific firmware restrictions. This technology enables the installation of custom ROMs such as Lineage OS, Pixel Experience, or EOS, a variety of hardware without any requiring a unique device-specific build for it. Interesting. This is stuff that I've never heard of. So, anyway, thank you for bringing that up. And we're kind of in a spot where we can't go into too much research, but I'm going to have to look and learn more about. I've never heard of that before. Back to you.
1: Yes, I have lots of old phones here, really old phones, and I heard that you can actually flash your phone to the latest version of Android by using GSI. So, but most of the tutorial on the web is it's so difficult. You're using, a command line, just like what you mentioned earlier, ADB and fast boot. Not my kind of thing. But anyway, thank you very much, Roy. DU3XCD, back to you.

see. Yeah, man, it just takes forever, 20 more minutes. You know, I have seen some thumbnails on YouTube about something about install on any Android phone, and I was kind of skeptical, and I haven't watched any of them. Especially with, you know, nowadays you got to be careful because there's so much AI slop. A lot of videos that you'll see on your feed aren't even, you know, a real person or anything. It might be completely made up. But apparently this is a real thing. So I'm definitely going to want to learn more about this. So okay. All right, thank you. We're going to shut this thing down here shortly, but before we do, let's see if we have any further questions, comments, thoughts, or whatever. Please come out.

joined us today. We'll shut down here and allow the networks to switch over here in a bit for the Colorado Astronomy Net. What often happens, I try to time this for about 5 minutes before the top of the hour, and we always end up, bumping into the Astronomy Net. So, got to make sure we don't do that this time. Anyway, thanks everybody for joining. I hope you've found something interesting in all of this business today. And, with a little good fortune, maybe we'll come back and talk about this stuff again next month. How about that? This is KI7 PKL. Going to send it back to, who sent it back to?

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0: Les, just going to perform a couple of quick tests. I know that folks in the Northeast Ohio area can hear me. I'm hoping to hear that folks out there listening on Skyhub can also hear me. Can I get a radio check from anybody who's listening in not from Northeast Ohio?
1: Station calling, didn't get your call sign, but it's, this is N5ZIQ, November 5, Zulu, India, Quebec. It's Moy down here in Houston, Texas. Copy?
0: Information, N5ZIQ, recognized that you're a regular here on the Colorado Astronomy Day. I was just doing a pre-net radio check. I'm going to be taking the reins for Bernus tonight, and I'm broadcasting from Northeast Ohio, Fairlawn, through the Doylestown repeater. That's the Whiskey Kilo Yankee. Thank you to Nick, KDNSLG, and the folks in the repeater group here for letting me connect into Skyhub for tonight's broadcast. Thank you for confirming that I'm making it. So, I'll be starting the net shortly. Bernus is on vacation, and we'll be listening in himself, maybe listening now from the casino, maybe before the net. We'll give him a shout out. Thanks for that, boy. Appreciate it.
1: Roger that, sir. Yeah, you're doing okay. Audio may be a little bit low, but you're still making the network quite well. I'm with you on Echolink this evening and on the Absolute TechNet channel is what I'm listening in on. So that's where we are down here in Houston, Texas. Sounding okay, sir. Catch up with you in a bit. N5ZIQ Moy Houston. I'll be clear.
0: Down in Houston, we'll be looking forward to your comments later. Okay, let's give a quick shot. Maybe Bernus is actually listening before we start the net. He's trusted me to run this for him tonight. Let me just give him a shout, see if he's able to check in from Echolink down in the casino. Casino, where would you be? KI0A, can you hear me?

0: right off of I-75 going through Dayton. Going to tour the Wright-Patterson Air Force Base tomorrow and Thursday, and then hit the Amvention this weekend. W2JLS, this is KI0AR monitoring.
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2: Lima, Mike Hotel, go ahead, sir, real quick.
1: Yes, sir, I just got this radio, and I just wondered where y'all was.
2: Okay, very good, I'll explain this very quickly. One moment, though, while I just comment back to Bernice. Bernice, sorry about the casino. I was looking at a prior text from you, and it looked as if you were sending that tonight. I see it's obviously in the past. And tonight, I know you're traveling to Hamvention. Glad, it sounds like you got a really fun week planned in front of that, so excellent. Yeah, thanks for being out there listening. Thanks for trusting me with your net. Let me readdress this caller just to just confirm he's not going crazy. So this is John W2JLS. We're broadcasting on Skyhub network. I'm operating from Northeast Ohio on the Doylestown repeater. That's the Whiskey 8 Whiskey Kilo Yankee. We'll be hosting tonight's Colorado Astronomy Net, which will start presently. Okay, so hopefully you can stick around and listen. He's been running this net for almost 30 years, and he is taking a break and letting me run the show. So that's hopefully a quick explanation of what's going on for you, sir. Back to you quickly, and then we're going to start the net.
1: QSL, I'm in Akron, Ohio, and I just heard y'all talking and wanted to find out where y'all was. I didn't mean to interrupt anything, but I'm going to sit back and listen.
2: Okay, excellent. Feel free to jump in. It's a casual astronomy net. It sounds technical, but it's, you know, folks from all walks of interest in the astronomy and space community. So, yeah, please listen and don't hesitate to check in when we call for check-ins, okay? So with that, I'm going to start that. I've got NetLogger in place. I don't operate NetLogger frequently, so if this doesn't go smoothly, I will back it up on paper, okay? So I'll start the net. Let's get up to the top of my notes just to keep things straight. So CQ, CQ, CQ. This is W2JLS, John Sutterd, in for the Trap Furnace, KI0AR, who is listening tonight. He's also here in Ohio. As I've mentioned, tonight's edition of the Colorado Astronomy Net will be broadcast from my radio room here in Fairlawn, Ohio, connecting in on All-Star through the Denver Skyhub linked repeater system. With that, we have a lot of folks listening in on the Whiskey 8 Whiskey Kilo Yankee, and as well Skyhub as usual. So there will maybe have some intersections of two radio, large radio network communities tonight, and I hope that goes smoothly. With that, it is a connected net. It's a directed connected net. All check-ins should come through net control, and please pause when you're linking, okay? Okay. Also, just a quick thank you to both Bernice, KI08R, for letting me run the net tonight, and also to Club President, Sarah Club President at KD8SLG for letting us use the local repeater to make the connection so I can operate as if from radio and not just on Echolink. That's kind of nice. Anyway, let's get rolling. Maybe we could take some check-ins. I am paying attention to the blue screen on NetLogger. I can see I've got N5VIQ, NV7SS, KJ5, KES. Hope he was on and offline, so hopefully I didn't scare him away. Maybe he's just reconnecting. Anyway, who else is checking in tonight?
3: 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Kilo.

0: Charlie, Zero,
1: Kevin,
0: BK,
1: Foxtrot, Sierra.
0: Kilo, Charlie, Zero, Echo, Foxtrot, Sierra. No traffic.

0: Echo Foxtrot Sierra. I think you're checking in and out. Very good. Anyone else?
1: Kilo Foxtrot 8, Foxtrot Sierra, Quebec, KF8FFQ, Frederick in Michigan. No traffic.
2: Kilo Foxtrot 0, Whiskey Romeo X-ray. Kilo Foxtrot 0, Whiskey Romeo X-ray. Trevor in Brush, Colorado.
0: Again, no traffic. Did they get your call, sir? And what was your first name?
1: I'm sorry, not control. You doubled. Was that for KF8FSQ? My name is Frederick.
0: FSQ, do I have that correctly?
1: QSL, you got it.
0: Excellent, thanks. And then there was people there with Frederick. Who was doubling with Frederick? Because I didn't call you.
3: Maybe that was me, Kilo 8, Lima, Mike Hotel.
0: Give me the full call sign again. I missed your prefix.
3: Kilo 8 Lima Mike Hotel.
0: Kilo 8 Lima Mike Hotel. Okay, I did get a note from the Rocket Man, W6RDZ, that my audio is quite low on analog. I'll have to see if I can't find how to boost my mic gain on this 991 Alpha. So we'll work on that. Sorry. I hope folks are hearing me well enough. If you could turn things up while I sort out mic gain, while I'm pulling in all of these calls. Maybe it would be a good time. I'll sort that out. Maybe we could get in early. We'll do this out of order tonight. I've got a nice, such as Bernice does, the Sky Report. But maybe we take this out of order because I see the Rocket Man is in there. Ed, are you available now to give the Rocket Report while I sort out mic gain?

0: bed. Yep, I'll get this up and ready to go. I want to give me an audio check. How's my audio sounding?
1: Ed, you sound that. I wish I sounded as good as you. All right, I'm gonna work on that with Mike Kane. But yeah, you sound super, sir. Why don't you take it away with that rocket report? Got any interesting launches to tell us about?

W6RDZ, your rocket man, who is tonight's rocket report. Just barely finished writing it. It's been a rough one. Yeah, we just had only 4 launches last week, which is very unusual. We've been up around 10 a week last month, and then it's... But next week, we've got a bunch. So I'll just get started here. Right after last week's Astronomy Net on Tuesday, May 5th, SpaceX successfully launched Starlink Group 17-29 from Vandenberg Space Force Base. That was May the 5th at 21:59 Mountain Daylight Time. Another 12 Starlink high-speed internet satellite joined the mega constellation in sun-synchronous orbit. Let's see, that would have been booster, see if I can get my computer back here, booster 1081's 24th flight, and this was the Globe's 106th orbital flight of 2026. That followed the second launch on Sunday, May 10th, China Aerospace and Science Corporation, CASIC. They successfully launched the Tianzhou 10 mission on a Long March 7 rocket from pad LC-201 at the Wenchang Space Launch Site in China. This is a Chinese automated cargo ship successfully docked space station. I'm going to reset our repeater here. Alright, we were talking about the launch of the Tianzhou 10 mission to resupply the Chinese space station. The Chinese automated cargo ship successfully docked at the Tiangong space station less than 3 hours later. It was the 11th mission of a Long March 7 and the first of 2026. That's kind of interesting how quickly they dock after launching. We take a lot longer than that. All right. Third launch of the week, Monday, May 11th at 2013 Mountain Daylight Time, SpaceX launched the NROL-172 mission on a Falcon 9 from pad Slick 4E at Vandenberg. The mission was a batch of 13 secret reconnaissance satellites built by SpaceX and Northrop Grumman for the National Reconnaissance Office. Fourth launch of the week and last one, Tuesday. That was May 12th. That was today, I guess. Yeah. At 5:59 Mountain Daylight Time, China Aerospace and Science Corporation, CASIC, launched a Long March 6A with a Space Sail Polar Group 09 mission from LC-9A at the Taiyuan Launch Center, China. Another 18 communication satellites joined the G60 constellation in polar orbit. It was the fourth Long March 4 mission. 2026. We'll reset the repeater there.

W6RGZ back with the Colorado Astronomy Net's rocket report. Third launch tomorrow, Wednesday, May 13th. SpaceX is scheduled to launch the CRS SPX-34 mission on a Falcon 9 departing Slick 40, Cape Canaveral, Florida at 1650 Mountain Daylight Time. This is a commercial unmanned resupply mission to the International Space Station in low Earth orbit. That's using SpaceX's Cargo Dragon spacecraft. All right, also tomorrow, May 13th, China's Landspace plans to launch a ZQ-2E rocket from Site 69A, Jiquan Satellite Launch Center, China. The payload is undisclosed. Fifth launch, Thursday, May 14th, China's Kasich Space. They plan to launch a Kinetica 1 rocket from Site 130, Jiquan Satellite Launch Center, China. The payload is undisclosed. Friday, May 15th, SpaceX is scheduled to launch Starlink Group 1737 on a Falcon 9 from Pad Slick 4E, Vandenberg Space Force Center. Sunday, May 17th, China Aerospace and Science Corporation plans to launch a Long March 8 rocket from Wenchang, China. The payload is undisclosed. Get there.

Crockett report on the Colorado Astronomy Net. Eighth launch, Monday the 18th, SpaceX intends to launch the Globalstar Mission 1 on a Falcon 9 from pad Slick 40, Cape Canaveral, Florida. Nine payloads built by MDA Rocket Lab should head to low Earth orbit

0: launched the Smile mission on a Vega C rocket built by Avio. They're launching from the Guiana Space Center, French Guiana, France, South America, at 2126 Mountain Daylight Time. SMILE stands for Solar Wind Magnetic Ionosphere Link Explorer, a joint venture between the European Space Agency and the Chinese Academy of Sciences. All right, what have we got for launch news? Well, the big news is, you're all asking, I'm sure, what about the big Starship launch on May 15th, you ask? Just one small glitch, another minor setback. The full static fires went great, the booster rolled back to the bay, both ship and booster rolled out to the pad and were stacked for the first time, and then they proceeded to do a wet dress rehearsal. Something went wrong during propellant load. So, back to the bays, I believe. But they are now looking at a first launch date of the 19th. So we're looking for May the 19th when the launch windows start, 20th, and there will be successive days if they can't get off on the 19th. But maybe Dave's listening. Maybe he has some deeper insights. I'm going to reset the repeater there. Cable goes out, and or the direct broadcast. Astronomy Net's rocket report. This is W6RDZ. Rocket Man Ed wishing you a good night and nominal flight. Now back to John there, net control for the Colorado Astronomy Net.
1: Very good, Ed. I do appreciate the report. I will mention just briefly, I'll meet ID for the local repeater, Whiskey Kilo Yankee in Doylestown. This is W2JLS broadcasting through Skyhub, connected up on Allstar. Rocketman Ed, Whiskey6RDZ, just provided us with a launch report. Sounds like the launches have been just fast and furious lately. Ed, I know you said there weren't this many this week as the last couple, but wow, that's still a lot. And I just can't imagine what a mess we've got up there in low Earth orbit right now. So many things hovering overhead. Maybe you could let me know, did I do any better with my mic gain? Are you picking me up any better? Do I need to turn W2JLS over to you?
0: We'll see how it ends up affecting HF. Meanwhile, I think you're doing better. Not superb yet, but much better than you were before. So thanks a bunch for taking the net tonight, and really appreciate you accommodating me. Thank you very much. W6RD says back to net.
1: Very good. Thank you again, Ed. Good report. Kind of exciting that that Starship Flight 12 that's coming up too. It'll be the first flight of Starship Version 3 and the first Starship launch from Starbase's second pad. So not just another test flight for sure. That'll be kind of cool. Just crazy all the stuff that we're able to do these days. Let's see, we'll go back up. We skipped over the sky report. We're doing things a little bit out of order tonight, but we're gonna before we go to the sky report, we'll just check and see if we have any additional check-ins for the net after the sky report. We'll field calls, but we'll try to build the list, see if anyone else is listening that would like to check in. Please call now.
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1: I got a battery backup, so the noise went away, though, you know, so, okay, so the problem's here, but that's good news.
2: Romeo X-ray, got you in there, and KL7FR, Frozen Radio, good to hear you tonight. Excellent. Anyone else wishing to join the list?
1: And I'll get it replaced later. I'm not critical, but...
2: Later, but let's get back to the Scott board. So we'll just, again, for those entering late, I'll mention that this is Whiskey 2 Juliet Lima Sierra John W2JLS operating from Fairlawn, Ohio tonight on behalf of Burness, who's trapped here in Ohio. It's a kind of a bit of radio symmetry in that Burness is traveling out of radio down at Hamvention this week here in Ohio, and I'm here in Ohio radio on the Colorado Astronomy Net, so kind of interesting that. Anyway, let's get back to the sky report. So typically every week Burness will get kind of cue you into what's going on in the night sky, so we'll do the same. So kind of obviously here in Fairlawn, the time is a little bit different than some of you that check in or listening from Colorado and places west and off. But we're in Ohio tonight, so if I throw a time that's kind of sideways, I'll try to catch those. But just a heads up on that. We are under a waning crescent moon here. That means the moon is shrinking towards the new moon phase. It's not a major evening sky issue tonight. It's it was kind of a pre-dawn object for those here in Ohio, so you'll see it. Once evening twilight fades, moonlight should not dominate the sky. So the moon is roughly 20% illumination range tonight here in Ohio. Probably just a little less than that in Colorado. For casual evening observers, though, this is kind of good news. The moon's not so bright that you can't see other objects, and that's going to get even better as we approach new moon on May 16th. So that'll make it easier to see for darker sky observing things that are fainter, right? That's kind of cool. For early risers, that crescent moon will be a nice pre-dawn thing to look for in the eastern sky. So for those of you that are going to be getting up in the early morning here in Ohio, you've got that to look forward to. And let's see. I think the other interesting thing to point about the moon this week, May 13th to 14th, the waning crescent moon will appear near Saturn and Mars. So if you look towards the eastern horizon about 45 minutes before sunrise, you should get a nice peek. Okay, on to the planets. Mercury is not a practical target tonight. It's too close to the sun to view. It's about 2 degrees of arc off of the sun, so unless you want to go blind, I would avoid Mercury at the moment. Let's see, Venus. Venus is going to be super bright. In the evening in the western sky just after sunset here in Ohio. So, classic evening star, right? That'll be lovely. So for Denver, that'll be setting sometime around 10:40 Mountain Time. So moving on to you won't see Mars tonight. It's kind of a morning object at the moment, so it's not well placed for evening observers. From here in Cleveland, Mars will rise around 5 a.m. If you're up early, you might catch it. Nice time to take a look. For those in Denver, that's an hour earlier. time, that's what you're looking at. The best chance, as I said earlier, that to make it interesting, you might catch it with that crescent moon on the 13th and 14th. Jupiter, what do we have to say about Jupiter tonight, Tom? Jupiter is also a venture sunset and gives us a longer observing window than Venus. From Ohio, Jupiter will set around 1 a.m. Eastern. From Denver, that's about an hour earlier, right? And if you have binoculars or a small telescope, you could be looking for the Galilean moons, for those of you with equipment here. You might be surprised what you can do with some of your cell phones these days, too. It's kind of amazing, the power of those cameras. Let's see. Move on to Saturn. Again, Saturn is also not an evening object right now. It's rather a pre-dawn planet to observe at the moment. So from Cleveland, that's really early morning. Most of you will be in that evening. Hopefully, if you're listening now, you won't be up at 4:33 Saturn. Maybe you're one of those people that never sleeps. We've had a few of those. Let's see. Uranus, if you prefer, is also too close to the sun, and for most of us, it's kind of too faint to be relevant. It's about 9 degrees of arc from the sun, making it pretty difficult to observe. So that's it for the major planets. Just a couple of other points to mention with solar system highlights. The meteor showers, we have the Eta Aquarius. The meteor shower is still active. Its peak was around May 5th to 6th, so we're rather past the maximum, but you might still catch some of this. These are associated with debris from Halley's Comet stream. So left behind by Halley's Comet as the Earth passes through that dust stream, we get the Eta Aquarius. Kind of exciting, huh? So you've kind of missed the peak, but you might catch them. The best time to look is around 2 a.m. local time here in Cleveland, but they get better, towards dawn, where the radiance will be at its highest. Okay, so 2 a.m. If you happen to be up, that won't be me tonight. Also, worth mentioning, great constellations, Leo and Virgo, are well-placed in the spring here, in the evening sky. The Big Dipper is high. It's a great time to walk outside and get a breath of fresh air. It's been lovely here the last couple of days in Ohio when it's not raining. Enjoy some naked eye observing, maybe, right? With that, I'll say that's this week's Sky Report. It's not as good as maybe Barnes would have accommodated, but he's been doing it for 30 years. With that, we'll see if anyone's out there listening, maybe wanting to chime in and join the net, and then we'll take we'll run down our list of callers.
1: And all of a sudden, 9 DB carrier, or 9 S unit carrier.
2: So I'll just run through quickly a small blurb on this week in astronomy history. This week in astronomy, 1973, America's first space station was launched. It was launched on the back of Saturn V rocket. Almost immediately, that was in trouble. A protective shield tore away during launch. Can you guess what that might be? Anybody? Anybody? Live in 1973? Old enough to pay attention. That was Skylab. So Skylab was not without issues in the beginning, but they managed to survive. Would say the first crew didn't just visit, they rescued it. As it turned out, that shield that tore away during launch, you know, one solar panel was completely lost, the other was jammed up, and the space station was overheated. So when the crew got there, you know, they had to do some repair work, okay? So they didn't launch a live crew. They didn't launch a live crew. The crew had to, you know, join Skylab later, and they had to get there and undertake repair work. They arrived in a smaller Apollo spacecraft that was deployed, a makeshift ball, a sunshade, you know, in freedom for a working orbital laboratory. Across three crews, Skylab hosted astronauts for 171 days, 13 hours, and supported nearly 300 experiments in solar astronomy, Earth observation, human physiology, and long-duration spaceflight. The final crew left February 1974, hoping the station might survive long enough for future space shuttle to boost it higher at the time in a way that could be used. And this shuttle program being delayed, no solar, you know, no ability to get there. So activity at the time increased the atmospheric drag, and Skylab lost a stable orbit. NASA was trying to kind of clean that up with trying to boost its position. But on July 11th, 1979, those of you alive at the time might recall, it broke up in the atmosphere with debris falling over the Indian Ocean into Western Australia. No one was hurt in the event, but Australia did receive an unexpected delivery from America's first space station. I can tell you, I recall that as a child, seeing that on the news and thinking, wow, how cool is that? You had a chunk of an American once manned Skylab landing in your backyard or something. It just seemed too much for a Star Trek fan to hope for. Anyway, that's this week's blurb in astronomy history. I'd be curious to know if any of you, as we take our check-ins, recall and have anything to share relative to that Skylab story. Okay. Let me quickly ID again. This is John, W2JLS, operating from Fair, Ohio, on the Whiskey 8 Whiskey Kilo Yankee repeater in Doylestown, Ohio. We are connected through the All-Star link into the SkyHub network. And I'm listening. Let's see if there are any additional check-ins, and then we'll run down the list to take everyone's comments. So anyone else wanting to join the list, please check in now.
3: Whiskey Victor, 3 Kilo. Phil and Canal Fulton. Hello, John.
2: I ended up sending it up to a friend of mine, Phil, out here in Canal Fulton, Ohio. Good to hear you, Phil. Nice that you're up this late, and I hope you can stick around. I'm assuming you picked up on the fact that you're on the Colorado Astronomy Net tonight. We're doing a broadcast here from Ohio on behalf of Barnes, who runs the show for the last 30 years out of Colorado. Every Tuesday night, he hosts that. You can pick it up on All-Star Echolink. But Nick, KDA-SLG, was allowing us to operate on the repeater tonight. So welcome. Good to hear you, Phil. Okay, let's one last check here, and then we'll start running the list. And I apologize, I don't have NetLogger working effect, so I can't see your name. So I'm going to just have to rely on call signs. But again, anyone up to check in before I run the list?
4: Please check in, Kilo Delta. Number X-ray.
2: External. And, X-ray. All right, with that, let's go up to the top of the list. And, again, I apologize if you were in and out I don't necessarily have a good note for that in some cases, and I don't have access to everybody's first name at the moment, so my apologies for that. Please identify yourself with your name and where you are, if you would, as I call you, and hopefully you've got something interesting to share with the net. Okay, I know we've got Burke out there. If you want to put your head in, Burke, let me know how things are going for you. Kilo, India, Zero, Alpha, Romeo, you still with us?
4: Good evening, John and Annette. John, do appreciate you taking over net control duties. After 13 hours of driving yesterday and 6.5 hours of driving today, I am definitely beat, but I definitely appreciate you taking over. Anyone that is going to be visiting the Hamvention this weekend, just look, I'll wear my ball cap with my call sign on it, and something else that will definitely be readily apparent for the Colorado Astronomy Net as well. So I'll be around, and who knows, monitoring frequencies or whatever. But wouldn't mind seeing some eyeball QSOs for those, especially those that you guys are here in Ohio for sure. I do appreciate you taking over. I do publish a monthly astronomy newsletter via email, email on the World Wide Web. 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And at the top of the webpage is also a spot where you may submit your email address and get subscribed there. So that's where some of the local astronomical news comes from. So I'm going to let this thing reset, and then I'll continue on a little bit more there, John, if that's all right.
1: All right, Gary, have a good evening. 73.
4: This KI0AR back. What else? Yeah, get out there and take a look at the stars. This is a month of the blue moon. We had a on the 1st. We got a full moon coming up on the 31st of the blue moon. When you do have two full moons within a month or four full moons within a 3 month period. So, so there's a couple of definitions for blue moons. So once in a blue moon, there you go. But I do appreciate everybody supporting. Those of you who are interested, I do run this net on YouTube, but I can't do YouTube from my iPad or my iPhone. I have to be at home there in Colorado to do it on the big screen, so to speak. So, check out the Colorado Astronomy Net previous nets on YouTube under the same name there. If you want, that'd be great. John, I'll let it go back to you, and you can continue on down the list. This is KI0AR, back to net. Thanks, John.
2: W2JLS, returning. Thank you, Bernice, and enjoy that excellent week you've got scheduled down there in Ohio with the Air and Space Museum and all the fun stuff that you got planned at Hamvention. If there's any chance I get that, I'll definitely look you up. Let's see, I just want to mention some of the other check-ins we had on the blue screen. I did pick up KJ5MGW, November 0, Sierra Tango Golf. I'm not sure if he's still there. It looks like he was in and out, maybe. KF0WRX, K17PKL, looks like he was in and out, and KI7P. Oh, he's back. KI7PKL. Hopefully you're still in there. And then as I mentioned, we had WV3K and KD8JNE. Okay, so let's roll through this nice list here. Maybe some folks are still with us. I'd like to go up to the top with Moy out there in Texas, November 5, Zulu, India, Quebec. Are you still there, sir?
5: Good evening, Mr. John, and hello to everybody on the net. Hope everybody's doing great. John, we appreciate you taking care of the net duties tonight for control operator. I know that's quite a bit of work to undertake there. All I wanted to mention, just one quick thing. The International Space Station, according to heavens-above.com website, does not have any indicated passes for the next 10 days over Texas or the Houston area. So maybe the area that you are in could be different. You might want to go ahead and check heavens-above.com and sign in to that with your location. It's easy to do. It doesn't cost anything. And if you put in your city and your area where you're located, it'll come up with your coordinates and help you position where you are and your time. So anyway, the current altitude, let me just reset real fast. N5ZIQ Moy returning. Current altitude on the space station indicates about 419.2 or so kilometers in height above Earth. So that's here in the month of May. It's sort of decreasing just a little bit, but it's been as high as about 422 or so kilometers. That's just a little bit of a little interesting tidbit effect. All right, well, we're finally getting some clearer skies down here in Houston after the Colorado folks decided to share some of their cloudiness with us, so we appreciate all that. And any rain we can get down here is great. So, all right, everybody, have a good night. N5ZIQ Moy, I'll be clear.
2: Appreciate that. Excellent to hear you tonight. Moy is a regular here on the Colorado Astronomy Net, so he's a familiar voice and a kind of cool, unique name. Let's see, who do we have next in the air? Hopefully still out there. November 7, November Victor 7, Sierra. Are you still out there, sir? What do you have for the net?
6: John, NV7SS, here in Indian Springs, Nevada. The name is Ken, and not been doing too much observations there. My sister's in the hospital, so that's kind of taken up most of my time. But anyway, I'm a follower of the International Space Station. I'm looking at the map right now, and currently their altitude is 266 miles up with a speed of 17,117 miles per hour, according to the map that I'm watching anyway. And they just came over Africa there a few minutes ago. So anyway, it's one of my things that I like to watch. And they'll be overhead here in probably right around 50 minutes or so. Just guessing there. I don't have the clock in front of me there. So, but anyway, that's one of the things I listen for on the radio and try to communicate with them and all that. So anyway, you take care and thanks for doing the net. And hello to Bernice there. Glad to see you're going out to the ham fest there. Enjoy it. Anyway, take care, and I'll let you get on with the net. This is NV7SS, Ken, in Indian Springs, Nevada. Back to the net.
2: Mr. Ken, thank you for your call back, and good to hear you tonight. Yeah, good luck with the family circumstances there, and yeah, I'm sure looking up and enjoying the sky more soon. Yeah, enjoy. Have a good rest of your week. Let's see, who do we have next here? I'll mention Roy. I did get you KI7PKL. You're added to the list, sir. And let's see, going back to our check-ins. Let's see, KJ5KES. Are you still with us, sir?

move on down the list. Let's see if Rocket Man has anything else he wants to share tonight. Whiskey 6, RDZ, you there, sir?

0: 6RDZ, back with you there, John. I want to thank you profusely for taking the net tonight. That was a great thing to do when Burnus can't do it. Really nice to have somebody pick it up. But very, very much appreciate your contribution tonight and for letting me be part of it. Very, very good. That's pretty much it, except maybe if I can ask if I can go direct to Burnus, KI0AR, if you please.
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2: Good evening, Bernice. I hope you're having a good time down there in Dayton. I'm sure you are. I just wanted to mention something that occurred to me after the net. Somebody was talking to you about spotting you in the crowd down there at the hamvention. And it occurred to me later that I have a spacesuit. You are, you can borrow that thing anytime. And I'm pretty sure you'd stand out and be recognizable in that silver spacesuit. So just wanted to toss that your way and let me know what you thought. 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
1: Hi, Ed. I'll run back and come get it from you, and I'll wear it this weekend. You betcha. I would definitely stand out with that, but a little more sedate than that. But I should be home next week for the net, but I'll be tired. For sure. I'm not exactly sure when we got it. We got in here. What time did we get in here today? 4:30 was 6 hours. And we're going to hit Salina, Kansas on the way back, and that's another about 8 hours, but we'll gain an extra hour. So we'll see if I make it back, but I'll try to be on YouTube. We'll see what happens next week. But 2 weeks, 2 weeks for sure. For those of you who do have YouTube, you may want to check that out for sure. Ed, we'll put it back to Matt, and we'll chat later for sure. W6RDZ, this is KI0AR. Back to you, John. W2JLS is KI0AR. Thanks.
3: Very good, gentlemen. Yeah, that spacesuit will definitely set you apart, sure, Bernice. It's W2JLS broadcasting from the Whiskey 8 with Low Yankee Repeater in Doylestown, Ohio. My radio room in Farallon. And thank you for the folks at SkyHub Net for entertaining this to everybody else tonight. Okay, let's get back to the check-ins. I noted, Fred, it looks like you cleared Kilo Foxtrot 8, Fox Sierra Quebec. I'm sorry that you had to go. I hope I didn't miss you, but yeah. Thank you for your comment. Let's see. Let me just make sure. Fred, is there a chance you're still in there?
4: You were wrapping the net. I'm sorry.
3: Oh, no, sir. Now, we're definitely carrying on, so please come in with your comments. But everyone would love to hear from you.
4: All right, very good. No comments, really. I've just been listening along, and I do appreciate all the great info there. And I was also looking for some more info on the meteor showers, and I got it, so thank you.
3: I think we kind of passed the best of it, but you never know, you get lucky sometimes. You won't have like the maximum zenith hourly rate, but you might get lucky. And I'd rather be lucky than good, somebody once told me. I don't know. I guess good is good too. Let's see. Thanks for being there, Fred. And we'll slide on down the list. Let's see. Who was after Fred? I think I've got Kilo 8, Lima, Mike, Hotel. Are you still out there, sir?

not there. And I do see I may have skipped over a couple, so let's give those guys a shot. Kilo 80, Echo Fox Sierra, are you still there, sir? Please call now.

doing so well tonight. Maybe it's getting late and people are wandering off to sleep or they got tired of waiting. But either way, thanks for checking in tonight. We've got you on the list, and you'll be in Furnace's log that gets reported to JPL. That's kind of exciting, right? Let's see if we have Juliet 5, Mike Golf, Whiskey. Are you out there, sir? What do you have for the net tonight?

And no luck with Derek. And let's see if we get the next caller on the list. Kilo Foxtrot Zero WRA work. It sounds like a three-letter call suffix in that instance. Are you still there, sir?

0: got radio silence here suddenly. Let me make sure I'm still making it. I'm going to check in with a friend, and I do think this is his first time. It would be a first time check into the Colorado Astronomy Net, so I want to see if Phil is still awake and listening, and I'll return to the list. Vernon does like first-time callers to explain their interest in history with astronomy. So, Phil, if you're still there, I'd love to say hello and hear your history with astronomy and your thoughts on that science. I know you're a very intelligent, well-educated person. So what do you got to say for us tonight, Phil? Hope you're still there. Over to you, W2JLS.
1: Are you pulling on me, John? Whiskey Victor 3 Kilo.
0: Yes, sir. Please come back with your comments. We'd love to hear all about your. I know you must have a love for the subject, so you probably can enlighten us on many different things. But Bernice would love to hear about people's how they were drawn into the hobby and the interest in the subject. And I know how you are, kind of, Phil. So over to you.
1: Okay, buddy. Actually, my time's starting. Kind of making their appearance up in the sky over the ocean, Atlantic, and closer to the UK. And there was quite a bit of activity there. We saw them on the air search radar, and they asked me to go check my radars to make sure that they were in good order. And they were. The documentation that we had, I don't think it went into Blue Book because it was already signed out. So we went ahead and got documented and sent to Washington after the captain and the rest of the officers would collaborate on it and get some input from people like myself working on radar to validate the service performance. And I thought it was fascinating. I was more fascinated about the maneuvers they were able to make, and I don't need to go into all that detail. Everybody should have heard about that. And it's been several times, and as we went up north and east, coming back towards the United States, up towards the Netherlands, that's when we got more activity again. And then I saw that also when I was in college. So it was really fascinating. Had no way of making any delineation between one to the other. They were all fascinating. And many of the reports we're getting today on the news reports is absolutely fascinating. They should have let this information go many, many years ago. We are all deserving to receive the knowledge of what we're working with and try to be more receptive to care about the entities that are making these devices operate. With that, back to you, John, WJSL. This is Whiskey Pink 3 Kilo. Thanks very much for the time. Good talking with you, John. And you be good, and God bless you.
0: Whiskey Victor 3 Kilo. Yeah, good to hear you tonight, Phil. I'm just curious, before I let you off, I haven't been playing radio very much lately, so just want to check in how you're doing, and I can't help but wonder, what did you think of the ARTS mission? Wasn't that amazing? Can I get your thoughts quickly, and then we'll be looking to head off to talk to our buddy Frozen Ray out there in Willow.
1: copy. I would say that the mission serves, I think, to leave as number one priority to eliminate, if nothing else, if no surveillance data can come back right away for us to look at that might be discreet enough to recognize anything that might be normal to what's good, and God bless you.

0: copy. I would say that the mission serves, I think, to leave as number one priority to eliminate, if nothing else, if no surveillance data can come back right away for us to look at that might be discreet enough to recognize anything that might be normal to what we are aware of here on Earth. However, that said, I would just be grateful that we're taking time to document what is becoming actual that may not be recognized, and be able to have that in the book and on film so that we can make specific sharing with other scientists to state that might, what it might correlate to on the throughout the world. And be open to it.
1: Excellent, Phil. Yeah, we have to keep an open mind, and it's amazing our ability to reach out and yeah, collecting all the information and sharing what all that is about is yeah. Well, however it swings, right? I'm happy to take information one way or the other. I'm a man of data and science. Thanks, Phil, for and it's good to hear you again, old friend. And let's see. I'm sorry, I did kind of skip over another old friend out in Willow, Alaska, KL7FR. What's going on tonight, Frozen Radio? What have you got for the net?

0: 7 fantastic rockets. Hey, John, haven't talked to you in a blue moon. Only talk once in a blue moon, man. What the heck? I'll have to get on the beacon net there on W8WKY and touch base, because, yeah, it's been a while. Anyway, glad to get in on the Colorado Astronomy Net, because I'm losing night sky. It was still light at 11:30 last night, and I woke up at 4:30 this morning. It was already getting daylight, but even when it's been dark, it's been cloudy, so I ain't getting no night sky view, and I have to get it vicariously for all of you guys. Thanks to Rocket Man, Ed, W6RDZ. I always loved the rocket report, even though you said it was a slow week, man. That's fascinating to me. I remember as a kid waiting to see the space age. We are here, so I love keeping up to date on that. And the sky report, good to know what's going on in the celestial neighborhood. That's always interesting, so I appreciate it. Good to hear Bernice out there going to the hamvention. Now, I think man had a good idea. I think we should start a collection so Ed W6RDZ can ship Starman AI0AR. Watching Bernice's call sign, but we should have Ed FedEx him the spacesuit there for hamvention. I'll chip in $10. Let's start a pot. Anyway, great Colorado Astronomy Net tonight, and thanks for calling it. Stepping in, you did a great job, and always love to. KL7 fantastic rockets back in that control.
1: Fantastic rockets. You have so many names. And yeah, great to hear you tonight. Always a pleasure, sir. And thanks for being here with the net and your comments. Let's see here. What do we have next? We talked to Phil, WV3K, and that was great. Let's see if we still have 88, Juliet, November, Echo. Are you still out there? You're in the list.

0: That's a pretty good pause. I'm hearing nothing. Juliet, November Echo, thank you for checking in. You're in the list, and I'm sorry we didn't get to talk tonight, but maybe next week. I do have Kilo India 7, Papa Kilo Lima. Are you still out there, sir? Kilo India 7, PKL.
1: Anyhow, just a nice day here in Portland. We've had a lot of nice days lately, and a lot of thin, wispy clouds. That's the way it is. So we're enjoying some really nice weather. I wish I could say that I had some new images. One of these days, I'm sure it's going to happen, right, before the smoke starts. Anyway, hope, as I've been saying a lot lately on this net, hope your skies are clearer than mine, and I hope everybody has a good night. KSM, BKL.
0: W2, Jill, that's returning. KI7, PKL, thank you for your comments, sir. Good to hear you in the air tonight. I wish you a good rest of the evening and week. Let's see here. Better just ID the station. We're operating here from Farallon on the Whiskey 8 Whiskey Kilo Yankee repeater into Doylestown, Ohio. We're guest hosting tonight for Furnace KI0AR, who's traveling into Ohio for the hamvention. And we are connected into Skyhub Net on Allstar. And you guys are connected all over the place. So thank you to everyone that deserves a pat on the back for all of that, and I think that sufficiently identifies ourselves here. And let's see, I think that is the bottom of the list. And before I go for the last round of check-ins, I'll share one other May 12th anecdote. Okay, so today, May 12th, year 2000, okay? I'm sure most of you were alive in 2000, and so 26 years ago was the final spacewalk of the Mir, and cosmonauts Sergei Zelyotin and Alexander Kaliri performed the 80th and final spacewalk at the Russian space station Mir. It was also the first commercially financed spacewalk tied to the Mir Corp mission to reactivate the station after it had been unoccupied for several months. Okay, why that's interesting is Mir was the bridge between early space stations and the International Space Station era. Its final EVA is a nice companion story tonight, I think, with our Skylab story earlier. So it's kind of neat that we are living in the space age, as somebody was saying earlier. It's like you were waiting for it, watching all those science fiction series back in the 70s, late 60s, maybe early 70s, into the 80s, and then all these kids today think Star Wars is the bomb.com, and I know that's kind of a dated reference, but we're like, wow, we're 26 years past the last Mir spacewalk, for some perspective, so salute to those cosmonauts. I hope they're someplace right now enjoying maybe some Stoli or something. Excellent. Okay, let's see if there are any last-minute check-ins, any callers with some comments. Happy to stick around for a little while longer. It's 10:11 Eastern and an hour earlier in Colorado. W2JLF, who's out there? Anyone want to check in? Last minute.
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7: She wanted to put some balances up in that there with the, to make the shades look a little nicer in that. So those came in today, so I did all six of those. And one of them is a double wide. Let me throw a nickel in. One of the windows was a double wide, so the balance was a double wide. And it was quite interesting how they made it. They're all custom-made balances. And quite interesting how they made it. They hinged it. They hinged the double unit. So, but had to put all the hangers up and everything else. I'm pretty much... and I also had Jim. I also had Jim.
0: ...of the Sierra Club was checking in. There might have been somebody between Echo Echo Yankee and SLG. Was that you, Mark, FQV, or was there somebody else?
5: Oh, your ears are burning. Yeah, KSLQV.
0: Very good. I've got you three sorted. Let me go down the rest of the list. I just say Whiskey Bravo 4, Alpha India Zulu. I got you, sir. Kilo Echo 8, Bravo Hotel. I think you were here and left, but now you're back, so that's cool. And I think I may have missed somebody between Bravo Hotel and the next caller I picked up was Kilo Mike 6, Victor Alpha Yankee. Did I miss somebody between Bravo Hotel and Alpha Yankee?
8: Whiskey X-Ray 0, Alpha Bravo Echo, Abraham and Sterling, Colorado, through All Star.
0: Alpha Bravo Echo, cool name and call there. Okay, let's go back up and let's run these folks down. Maybe first, if there was anybody at the tail that I may have missed or wanted to check in last minute too, go ahead. Let's take, again, this will be the last round here.
7: And there's not much I can do to change the world, so I'll just be in my own little zone, I guess. So, but all this stuff we did, Matt, there, the YL was right in there pitching in. So, definitely was, we were both pretty much whooped yesterday, and then going to gym today, and, you know, we went to gym yesterday, and because my trainer was out of town for the, for Monday like I normally do, so he wasn't into Tuesday, so we did Monday and Tuesday, and we're going to do it again tomorrow for Flex Day, so it's going to be a while. Luckily, I don't see her new office desk and that coming in until in the end of the month. Hope. But, yeah, New Hampshire, that thing went last night. I thought it was pretty good. KA9YMB.
2: So that tells you why that I'm interested in astronomy. I grew up during the time when John Kennedy and John Glenn and Shepard and all of them were going up and. And the Mercury Project, the Apollo Project. So that's what piqued my interest in astronomy. And I was just kind of figuring out how long I've been around. I got into astronomy, ground my first mirror when I was a teenager. And it never seen the light of day, but a little later on when I got older, it piqued my interest getting back into building telescopes. And I had just got done with a 10-inch F6 Dobsonian mounted telescope, and back in 1992, July of 1992, was kind of the peak of my interest in, well, I shouldn't say the peak of my interest, but the zenith of my observation. Can anybody tell me what happened in 1992, July of that year?
6: Because I heard that AI guy from NVIDIA come on the television show one time and say that AI was going to be a boon to plumbers. Well, I have yet to figure out how an AI program is going to put two pieces of pipe together. I really haven't figured that one out yet myself.
7: Oh, definitely. Definitely. I haven't quite figured out how the real working world is going to be taken over with AI. You know, I mean, it's just, you know, it's going to be interesting. I'm glad I'm on the downward side of all this stuff. I don't have to change too much for the to make my life happy. So, but I'm quite sure there'll be people out there. I mean, every ad, it's interesting. I don't care if it's insurance, health care, you know, whatever. Everything's got AI in it, and it's the new buzzword, I guess. I guess if you don't have AI in your ads and that there, you're behind the times.
2: Disturbance that it made, but and that was kind of the zenith. It was almost first light for that particular telescope. But yeah, I just thought I'd throw that out there. That's 3-4 years ago. Oh, where has time went by? Okay, I'll just return this back to the net. Good net. Enjoyed listening there. This KC8EY.
0: Excellent memory, actually, KC8EY. Thank you for sharing that. I recall that quite vividly. Things that have happened in your lifetime in the world of astronomy and space observation in general, that's got to be like one of those that really sticks out. I mean, in the fact that we had the ability to capture it in the way that we did, awesome. Yeah, it did put things in perspective for sure. Yeah, brings back some memories. Excellent. So we're going to move on down the list to president of the Sierra Club, my friend, KD8SLG, Mr. Nick. What have you got for the net? Thank you so much for letting us run it through the repeater, by the way.
4: W2JLS, this is KD8SLG. Good evening, John, and everybody here on the net, all you netizens. My brother from another mother, thanks for getting me in here. I'm going to go a little bit off the reservation here, but not too far off the reservation, because we're all here. But, John, you got to think back, man. 6 years ago, we were steering this repeater around blindly, using DTMF tones and just looking for people to talk to. And now we got all this organization. There's nets all over the place. You know where to go on All-Star. Isn't it a fabulous thing?
0: Nick, I agree. It's been a nice ride. And, we've done a lot of fun things on the radio. We've learned a lot. You've gone much, much further than I have, and I've made some great friends here in the Sierra community, and I've been blessed with the Colorado Astronomy Net, the team led by Burness, kind of like the 30 years history, and I'm so appreciative that he's willing to even let me call into his net, let alone letting me to help guest host it sometimes. It's a pleasure. Thank you, Burness. But yeah, Nick, your comment is not wasted on me. What do you remember? You must remember something about Skylab. You're the right age to be thinking about Australians getting hit with chunks of things from space that we put there.
6: To do their jobs, and their supervisors are checking their work and asking them, you know, how much of this is your work and how much of it is AI generated, and, you know, explain to me, you know, what all of this means. Because if you don't know what it is, then, you know, how are we supposed to sell it and make it work and all of that? People are, I know that personally, that some people that I know of have been called on the carpet for using it too much.
7: Well, that's interesting. That's, I can't see, I can't blame the upper management for double checking. Thank goodness for that. So, yeah, if they're just.
0: The networked nodes in that we're connecting, it was fun. We had a lot of fun. We had some mysteries, too, and some of those will never be solved. Others, they're probably pretty clear. Anyway, Nick, thank you so much again for sharing the repeater with the radio community tonight in a larger sense. Appreciate that. And we're going to have to slide along to KC8FQV. How are you doing tonight, Mark? What have you got for the net?
5: Or there's not enough bandwidth in the day to get these nets all in or get all the things in. But, you know, everything went good today. Went and seen my doctors. And ear-lowering doctor, he lowered my ears. She lowered my ears. So, yeah, Nick must have had, I don't know what radio he's on when he came in. He was really... He must have been connected to something else at that radio and came over to the All-Star one, and he really was hitting it. But he sounded good now. He must have caught it and maybe it got away from him. But, you know, everything else was going good. Yeah, when he checked, yeah, I checked him right after. He just about blew me off the chair. Threw me over. But everything's okay. So next week, we'll be talking about all the toys we got, all the goodies, or all the dreaming, or all the dueling we did. So, yep, invention will be over with. But then the dueling will begin. So I'll send it back to Net, KZFQV.
0: 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Mark, KC8FQV, thanks for checking in tonight. It's a net now, as Nick likes to say. Yeah, and I think you probably got clear that Kilo is zero. Furnace KIAR is going to be down in at the Hamvention, so look for him. His space suits that we're having shipped to him from Rocket Man Ed. So he'll be down there maybe. If he's not in a space suit, you might know him by his call sign on his hat. So say hello, and you can meet Burnus in the real world. Okay, who do we have next on the list? I had Whiskey Brock or Alpha India Zulu. Are you still there patiently waiting for me to make my way to you?
7: My condo. That's 71 feet away, and I'm up at 23 feet up, sloping down to about 15 feet. That's as high as I could reach up in a tree on a ladder. So what I thought I was going to do is to do a horizontal or somewhat horizontal V. I'm going to, from my shack window, where the just right around the corner where the tuner's at, I'm going to do that, you know, take all that wire out and go down to that 17 foot, or down to that tree out there at 71 feet. I'm going to put a pulley on it with a spring load on it, and then bring it back and bring it back to our master bedroom window, which is up 23 feet. And that's like 60 feet away from me. So, because I'm at one end of the condo in the second what would be the second bedroom, sort of like in the middle, and then the one window in the master bedroom facing the north is about, I'd say, 60 feet away. So I'm going to go to there. So I don't know what that, don't know what the length's going to be. I'm just going to run it out, run it back, and I know what my links that I need or can't use. So 107's my first knockoff, and, or 119. I know I'm not going to make it to 148. So we'll just have to see what we can see. And if it comes up short on the 107 or 119, I'll just use paracord to make it to tie it off on the at the other end of the house by the condo. KA9YNB.
0: Before we let you slip away, do you remember Skylab? I don't know how old you might have been at that time. What are your recollections of Skylab? Maybe just the postage stamp we made, but maybe you've got something. One last thought for the net.
6: Can I use a generic automatic remote tuner, or would you suggest that I wait and hold out to get a more expensive ICOM type?
7: Well, if you're looking, if you don't mind used, you can look up several of the ICOM tuners that have been out there for years. AT-104, 103, and all those. They're still out there. It makes life a lot easier. You'd have to get the, you have to get some control wire in that. You can utilize the I think if you could find an SGC tuner, remote tuner, that'd be good. At SGC 237 tuner, that's gonna be around $300 on the used market, and that works great with an ICOM. You just need to get the low shorting. There's a special plug you need to get. It's like, with shipping, it's like $27. That plugs in where the control cable would normally go for a normal ICOM tuner. And that way it fools the radio to, when you push the button, your tune button, it will automatically drop the power down to 5 watts and send out a tone. You don't need to go into another mode. You don't need to go into CW or anything like that there. It just does it all automatically. Or I think also if you're looking for something in the MAT 40, aftermarket tuner will work with an ICOM also. There is some control box out there, but with that you do have to run a separate power line to it. It has to run a power line. I think it comes with the power line. I think it comes with 32 feet of power line that plugs in. And of course your normal coax, plugs in, and then it has a little beehive on top.
0: Skylab time it was breaking up in the Earth's atmosphere and landing in Western Australia, I think that was like 1979. So it happened before you got here by a fair margin. And as for your thoughts about Farallon Gig, yes, I'm actually up. You're listening to me now. You're ultimately Farallon Gig. Now that's not true. I'm broadcasting through RF to a local repeater, but I typically listen and operate through Farallon Gig. My cell phone network through Farallon Gig to through Echolink to talk to Burness and the Colorado Astronomy Net. But yeah, tell your father hello. Hopefully he's all still with us and such. Thanks for calling in tonight. Yeah, go look up Skylab and check out that stamp. It's pretty cool. W2JLS will be at Kilo. I think it's Kilo Mike 6, Victor Alpha Yankee. If I've got all wrong, please correct me. And where are you tonight, sir? What's your name?

0: Okay, so you're saying I should stay with an external one, correct?
1: Oh, yeah. Oh, heavens, yes. I mean, the reason I say that is that if you get a desktop model, or even your, or a desktop that goes between your radio and the tuner, and then you've got another from the tuner to the antenna, you've got another just say 50, 60 feet of coax. And if the antenna is not a resonant antenna where the SWR is very high, let's say, 2.5 to 1, 3 to 1, or even 2 to 1, let's say. We'll really make it easy for it. All the tuner's got to do is make your radio happy. It's just going to make that short jumper between your radio and the tuner is going to be matched. And the SWR is still out on the antenna, which means what power is going out from the tuner to the antenna is going to get absorbed in heat. It's AC. You're actually transmitting AC voltage down that coax. And if you ever used a vacuum cleaner and plugged in the wall and that there and got done with the vacuum cleaner and unplugged it from wall, the cord's hot. That's heat. That's AC energy that went up in the heat. And that's exactly what you're going to do if you use a desktop tuner. You might as well make sure that you have a resonant antenna. You don't need a desktop tuner, and your tuner inside your ICOM should be able to handle it, because it'll handle up to 3 to 1.
2: All right, I think that may be the last check tonight. I just checked the blue screen here. Not missing anybody, I don't think. All right, last call. Anyone that I may have missed tonight, or any comments, last-minute checks, rechecks, this is the time, and then we're going to shut it down. W2JLS, looking for the last callers.
1: You know, you're basically just heating the ground.

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1: Getting ready to take my test, so I'm going to be ready to do that pretty soon.
2: I understand. I mean, the ideal thing would be like, you know, I don't know how much property you have available to you, but like the Chameleon MCOM 2 version 2 is a really good starter antenna. That does 80 through 6 with no problem. It's resident, so your tuner in the radio will be able to handle it. The MCOM 3 base, you know, that's 130 feet long versus the version 2, which is 60 feet long, is from 160 to 6 meters. And, again, that's resident on all the bands, and you're looking, I think, for the MCOM 2 version 2, I think you're looking at maybe $154. And I think the MCOM base 3 is $198. That's a far cry from buying any kind of a tuner. You know, something gets you on the air and going while you're saving up your shekels for a little bit better system. Also, a tuner is great for a vertical. We got, I forget who the gentleman is that's going to be giving that presentation, I think in August. So let me throw a nickel in. That's going to be giving that presentation in August on his design of his vertical, which is working phenomenal. It's basically a direct copy of the Grayline DX vertical, flagpole vertical. And he says it is working absolutely phenomenal. And you would need a tuner for something like that there.
3: What were your last thoughts here? Over to you, sir, from W2JLS.

Okay, hearing nothing. Maybe we lost Bert. Maybe the node is disconnected at this point. I'm not sure. I'll look for one last check from anybody listening. Anybody that's on All Star, well, it's a hub net. Are you anyone out there listening on HubNet?

0: Okay, Fury, nothing. I'm going to assume we've lost the link with HubNet. I'll take just a moment to thank everybody tonight for your patience and humoring my guest hosting to Colorado Astronomy Net. Bernice, KI0AR, will return in 2 weeks. I'll be back next week to pick up another net. If KD8SLG with the Sierra Club is amenable, we'll do this again from the Whiskey Kilo Yankee Repeater in Doylestown. But yeah, 73 all. Thank you so much. It was fun, and I appreciated reminiscing about this night in history with Skylab and all the rest of the wonderful comments. Recommend Ed and Bernice your Sky report and such. So good fun, everybody. W2JLS, I'll be clear.
1: It really gets active because it starts lengthening it out. You know, during the day, you know, from about 11 o'clock until, oh, I'm going to say from 11 until about 3 o'clock or so, it starts, you know, 200-300 mile distance. And as it gets towards the evening and that there, it starts lengthening it out. By 7, 8 o'clock, it's you know, around 1,000, you know, 1,200. A little bit later, you know, I swear I have a direct line to Florida, because there's a group on 7188.
2: I remember some of the interesting experiments they had on that, and when it came, when it launched and when it came back down again. So yeah, I'm one of those oldsters as well. All right, everybody else, I do appreciate you supporting John tonight, so thanks for that. This is KI0AR, not net control for the Colorado Astronomy Net. Hopefully we'll hear from everybody next Tuesday night. So thanks for that, and John, appreciate you taking the net tonight. This is KI0AR 73.
3: Oh, heavens, don't back out on my account. I just happen to hear you guys here. I've been just kind of puttering. Just happen to hear you guys and talking. That I know the group Wayne's talking about, the 7188 group. Yeah, they're a hoot. Every time he ends the net, he always tends to do it with some train whistle. For once, I thought he was like, I remember the first time I heard him, I thought he was actually sitting in Penn Station. He's a hoot on 40 meters, for sure. But, yeah, certainly hope you get your test going, and you're going to love HF there. It is more fun than you should probably have.
4: Yeah, I am looking forward to it, because now that I've got an antenna and a radio that is starting to pick some of this stuff up, it really makes me want to get after it and want to jump in and start doing it with them. It really does.
3: Roger that, roger that. Can I ask, what sort of a rig do you have there?
4: I've got an IC7300.
3: Oh, very good. Yeah, there's nothing wrong with an IC7300. Absolutely. Yeah, that'll, you do that in a long wire, an infed or something like that, and that's all you ever need. 7300 is a good radio. I played with one for a little while. My only complaint, which is purely a me complaint, is that it has a touch screen, and I don't do touch screens.
4: Figuring out a lot of things that have come with this radio, because it's, boy, it's an adventure all in and of itself.
3: Yeah, well, there are more rabbit holes than there are rabbits in this hobby, and God knows, the one thing I can honestly say is, at least for me, if I ever come around and go, God, I'm bored, somebody needs to come up and smack me upside the head.
2: I'll do that next year. we'll see if we can do that next year, maybe. Get a crew that comes out. It sounds like Abe wants to come out next year, too, so we can maybe have a little caravan. I think this is going to be an annual thing for me, for sure. You bet. Yeah, I think it had a whole bunch of pieces that were falling all over the place. That the biggest chunk ended up in Australia. I think that was it. This is KI0AR.
3: Rules and procedures, and so I have a lot more energy in the evening now, which is great. It is doing wonderful.
1: What happened? AI took it over?
3: No. It's just I don't have to communicate with the engineers anymore. If I say they've got a bug, I no longer have to be the one to say this is a bug. Somebody else gets to do that, and they just send all their test cases back to me, and I say, here's why it's a bug, and it's all done via email.
1: All right. Hey, well, good. I'm glad. That makes it a little more easier in that, too. So, yeah. But, yeah, it's... I don't have to worry about that. The only emails I have to worry about are from people who are asking questions. Well, you get to say the same thing, but at least I have the answers, hopefully. But, it was interesting when you said that you tried it. I remember you said when you got to 7300 that the only thing you had a problem with was dealing with the touchscreen, of course, with you being, you know, blind. It does make it a little tough. But doesn't the 7300 have a voice module?
3: Yes, it does. But even still, the only thing that it tells you is frequency and mode, right? And you can tell, or at least if you're worth half the salt, you've been blind since birth, you can tell by the sound of the audio what mode you're on. So frequency and mode is kind of redundant, right? I mean, frequency's nice, but it doesn't tell you anything. You still can't, if you want to, okay, look, I'm going to use CW. Trying to get there from just the front of the radio is hard. I know your next comment is, but you use a computer, what do you care? Well, I like to know that I have the option.
1: And there's nothing wrong with that. Yeah, I mean, I can't even imagine I cannot even imagine growing up and not being able to see the world. I bet you, you see it a lot different. How do I say that? You see it probably a lot different than what we do when we actually see it. If that makes any sense. Oh, I don't know that I see it any different. I think the biggest thing that, you know, I have to communicate to people is that I don't wake up in the morning going, woe is me, I can't see. You know, I go wake up in the morning, go, oh my God, I'm late, I gotta do this, gotta do that, gotta do that, just like everybody else. That's the, you know, biggest perception block that I face, right? And it's the conversation around most people, you know, when you talk to somebody is, you know, most people just kind of assume that you sit on the sidelines and wait for everybody else to do something for you, and that's, you know, that's just not how I work for me. I wish, I envy y'all who can be able to look at something and measure it and go, man, this is what I need, right? I can do that, obviously, and I guess I compensate for that by I can go, well, all right, I'll just build this for the computer and I'll embrace that and do that sort of thing. So, you know, it's kind of like short person, tall person kind of thing. But I don't know that I see the world a whole lot different. I just probably perceive things a little different than maybe you might just because I don't have vision to work with. He said he was going to be going, was going to be shutting down here soon. So I don't want to, I don't want to take him out. KJ5LBB, KA9YMB with AI5OS on the side. Pick it up, Mo.
4: Well, I haven't left the room yet. This is a good old conversation. I like listening to it. I know what Justin's saying, but I still like, I personally do myself have to have some form of human contact. I worked for almost 3 years up here on my home office by myself, very little human contact other than phone contact with my peers. And after doing 3 years of that, it was about to drive me batty. So I was kind of glad to be able to go back into the office and be able to have contact and interaction with my peers. I really was.
3: No, I like, don't get me wrong, I love talking with people. I do. But me and my mom...
0: if you're still there, I'll take one last and I got to get off to bed.
5: I was just saying how cool it is that we have these link systems that we can talk from Colorado to Ohio. My dad helped with starting Fairlong Gig, and I think that's kind of cool that you use their internet. It's definitely a small world we live in. But again, thank you for doing the net, and hopefully next year I can head up that way and meet some people at the Hamfest next year. But thank you very much for doing the net again. This is WX.
3: ...7 miles, it's the problem that Uber will surge. Especially now, you know, if I got to go to the store right now, and it's, you know, it isn't like, I mean, obviously, if I really need it, you know, that's what the life's for. But I just say, hey, I'm going to go to the store, get something, and pick it, and get it back up. You know, that's a $15 trip now, especially with the price of gas.
0: So I live in Farallon. God bless Farallon Gig. Not going commercial here on the air, but they do a great job. 73, sir. Take care, and hopefully you make it out to Farallon someday. It's a nice little community. And cool on, the radio, it makes it's a small world like this. Have a good night.
4: Around $4 a gallon, I'm going to start cutting back because it's between that and those, it's way too expensive to be doing it this much. It's not economical, not on my salary, it's not at the moment. Wayne, what are your thoughts?
1: Well, I mean, if you can do it, that's great. You know, if you're able to do as good a job as if you were in the office, then yeah, there's no sense of, spending extra time going in. And, like you said, the cost of fuel is a little high right now. And so, I mean, it's things you gotta take into effect. But I know, I still run around that there. I don't have any control over that. I don't understand it, so it doesn't do me any good. But yet I don't have to go anyplace. I choose to go. Whereas your case, you got to go to work. So understand. But like I said, you're one of the ones that actually works. What really yanks at my chain is when I'm at the gym. I see people that are promising to do things, they're on their phones, promising to get that paperwork out to you ASAP and that there, we'll get it right out to you, and an hour or so later, the guy's still there, which means he hasn't done what he said he was going to do. Somebody at the... not receiving it because this gentleman, and I use the word loosely, is, out playing around. AI-50S to pick it up, KA9YMB.
3: Oh yeah, you got the gym rats. That's one thing. I really should get out and get off my butt and go to the gym. Work out and all that stuff. Not spend so much time here in my man cave. When the pandemic hit, transportation got cut out over here. I was like, well, I'm going to build my social network, and I did. I got hard and heavy back into ham radio and, geeked out this place pretty well. It's definitely something, for sure. I really should try to get back to the gym and work out. Good for me anyway. Well, gentlemen, it is just about getting close to the time where I'm going to go take some medicine and get to bed, because I have to regulate the melatonin my body does not produce. So I'm going to jump out of here tonight. I'm going to bid y'all adieu. But hopefully, I will see you guys soon.
1: That's 73, Justin. Take care. And great hearing from you. And probably catch Don Log again here very soon. So with that, we'll say 73 to you, and you take care. Mo, go ahead and pick it up. KA9YMB.
4: All right, sir. Justin, it was good to have a conversation this evening. I hope you have a good week. Wayne, it's good to talk to you. It's about time for me to start making my way downstairs as well. It was good to talk to you as well. Pleasant evening. 73, gentlemen. Y'all have a good evening. I'm going to be out of here. KJ5LBB. We're going to be clear on y'all final.
1: 73, small. Take care. I'll get some examples of other tuners and that there that ICOM has available. Not available now, but have been available over the years. It makes life a whole heck of a lot easier, I know, but like I said, the MAT 40 takes that in consideration for the ICOM. In fact, they have different setups for different radios. So that was A73s, and I'm going to go back to watch my restoration on this Heathkit SB-102 transceiver, and enjoy my evening here. With that, KA9YMB, we're clear. 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

evening. The time is 11 p.m. Weather conditions clear. Temperature 0 degrees.

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1: 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KA9YMB.
0: Ah, Wayne, yep. Just turned the radio on about maybe 10 minutes ago. Decided to take a little tiny break and did very, very little work tonight, Wayne. I'm probably about 15 minutes away from shutting down the computer.
1: Probably should have shut down the computer about 8 hours ago.
0: Well, I was thinking something better. Shut it down a week ago. If I could, yeah. I should have, but you know what? I really wasn't doing too much work between 8 hours ago and now. Just general basic stuff. You know, nothing special compared to the other night. So I'm kind of taking a break tonight.
1: Okay. Well, hey, it ain't better than nothing, you know. I'm just recovering. I told you, you know, yesterday we did the workout at the gym, and then we came home and did the couch thing. And then we went today to the gym because my guy wasn't there on his normal Monday. He was on vacation and got back today. So I had rescheduled for Tuesday. And then came home and proceeded to put up all the new balances over all the windows. Needless to say, that pretty much wiped me out. And did not get back into the shack until almost 10 o'clock this evening. Must have been about 9:45, 9:30, maybe someplace around there. And had a couple of QSOs, Mo and Justin were in that tier. So it's been a really busy day. And guess what? I get to go to flex class tomorrow for gym at 10 o'clock. 4 days, Sunday, Monday, Tuesday, and now going to be Wednesday. And hopefully there'll be nothing else have to do the wife's new desk is not due until the end of the month, and I hope it doesn't come until the end of the month. KE9YNB.
0: Well, you know, if you keep going to the gym that much, you're not going to be a pretzel. You're going to turn into a bowl of spaghetti. That's what you're going to turn into. But hey, it's good for you, Wayne, that you're doing that. Better than me, Wayne. I haven't been to the gym probably in 2.5 weeks because I've been so swamped at work and gym during the morning. Can't get there in the afternoon. Then I got to drive to work on the weekend. The last 2 hours working on the antenna system. But yeah, good for you, Wayne, that you're doing that. You're going to be a much more healthier person than me. KX5RG Friday.
1: Well, yeah, but, you know, really, it's not good to go every day. It's not good for you, they say, for you to, you know, to do a workout every day. Which I can believe that. But yeah, I got a question for you regarding the roses. Not roses, those guys, the orchids. Just before we left to go to Louisville, about 3 weeks ago, it dropped all of its petals. And I told Patty, I said, it's not dead. You just have to keep, you know, moistening the roots and moistening the leaves, which we do about every other day. But we did not, there was about a week and a half that did not, although we did give it a little extra when we left. And my question is, how long would it take before I start seeing any kind of buds or anything happening? Because right now I don't see anything, but we still keep spraying every couple of days the leaves and the roots.
0: Well, that's interesting, because that week and a half, that's a long ways to go, to be honest. And regardless of you extra sprayed it, you know, before you left, that's really not going to do any good. But let me ask you, do these have like containers where there's a soil, you know, with the you know, where it's in like a bucket and you would turn the soil, or are they just like loose roots?
1: Just it looks like to me loose.
0: Yeah, because, you know, orchids, they don't like a lot of water, but spring leaks is okay. But that week and a half, that's what concerns me. Now, are those in a direct sunlight?
1: No sun at all. It's at all. It's sitting on the kitchen counter.
0: Yeah, wait, it may be like a month or maybe a month and a half, too, that you may see, like, new buds growing, because ours just be growing, you know, when they fall off the, but the fact that the leaves fell off, Wayne, that's what kind of bothers me. Guys left or a week after we had that, which I hope those things didn't die, to be honest, but I would wait about a month, and don't overspray them too much, okay? A little mist is okay, small, but let them be dry for a couple days, maybe like 2 days, because you're inside a controlled environment, so it's not like you get hot or warm or anything like that, so, but yeah, wait about a month, Wayne, to see if you see anything different.
1: Okay, well, I mean, the leaves are fine. The leaves are great. In fact, we even see a little, what looks like a new leaf being born down below. I mean, the leaves themselves are fine, and, you know, the long vine, but, you know, just the petals came off in that there. But the long vine seems to be okay. And the big leaves, you know, they look like teardrops, big. And it looks like there's even one below there that is a new leaf that is trying to start.
0: Okay, there's a little bit of positive signs there. If you see the leaves, and that's always a good sign. You see those doing it. And I watch ours quite a bit. And flowers come out, then they kind of die off, they fall off, and then take a month. Yeah, give it like about, you know, months. You may start seeing some stuff, Wayne, to be honest. But because don't overwater, don't overspray too much. Maybe like once every, you know, maybe 3 days. You have a controlled climate there. But if it's working for you, stick with your plan that you got there. But ours are always outside, out of direct sunlight, but, you know, very, very humid, you know, or hot outside. But they're protected by the shade. With a little canopy that I have, but you water them. Sometimes it goes 2 days without water, to be honest. But yeah, stick with what you got, your plan, Wayne, and just see what happens within the month.
1: Would it be good to maybe put it out on the back porch in some sunlight for a couple of hours or not?
0: Yeah, Wayne, orchids, they do not like direct sunlight. In fact, I've had ours out there for how many years? It's always underneath a little, I call it a little canopy, but it's really a little orchid house with a, you know, the shade on top. But they're never in direct sunlight. General light, yes, but not direct sunlight. Yeah, definitely, it'll burn out the leaves and kill the flowers, it will. They don't like that. But if you want to pick them outside, you know, out of direct sunlight, nothing wrong with that.
1: Okay. All right. Yeah. It's where it sits. It doesn't see direct sunlight at all. Just the normal light in the room. So. Okay. All righty. Well, I'll pass that information on and see what, you know, we'll just see what happens. But other than that, like I said, I didn't get into the shack here. HF rig hasn't been on. I just came into the shack. Was watching a real cool restoration Heath Kit SB-102 transceiver, and watched it from beginning to end. It was really cool. Brought back memories. And but that was pretty much it. I sent off a couple of emails, and that was it. I was just perusing the internet and in the music world. I was listening to some tunes a little bit before I went to bed. The wife's already in there. My daughter, her car's been acting up, so she's got in the shop. So her husband picks her up from after school because she's a teacher for kindergarten. And he's already at work when she gets up because he leaves the house about 3 a.m. And so Patty said she would pick her up and take her to school, and that did around 5:45. So that's what she did yesterday, and today, and she got to do it tomorrow. So that's pretty much it from this. Now, like I said, we did not have the HF rig on today. Was just busy can be. It took us 4 hours. 4 hours to hang all the balances. There's six windows, and there are four, they're 6 foot windows. They're all facing the south, and one that faces the west, and then the kitchen one, which that balance is not here yet. But other than that, dear.

0: Okay, fair enough, fair enough. But I was going to say, what else is it, when you mentioned outside also, I was going to say that it just kind of like rains sometimes, like a light rain. Yeah, take them outside, let them get some natural water, because they love that outdoor rain. They love that. It really, really gets strange when they were outside. In fact, that's what we used to do when we put this stuff in the garage, you know, during the wintertime. And then when it kind of warmed up a little bit, and we know it's going to start raining, we take all the orchids outside, you know, from the garage, put them outside, let the rain hit them, and they're, like, super happy. So just something to think about. Oh, but by the way, what's wrong with your daughter's son? What's that symptom?
1: She really doesn't know. I mean, it does some crazy things. Her explanation to me makes absolutely no sense in that there, and she was telling me that there was one time that some smoke was coming from underneath the engine compartment in that there, but it wasn't smoke, but yet, you know, I thought it might, well, okay, maybe she's got, you know, heating, you know, overheating, and what she's seeing is steam coming out. Because she said she tried to open the hood up and it was too hot to touch, which leads me to believe it's okay. We may have a thermostat that's hanging up, or maybe a hose, the upper or lower radiator hose has collapsed and it's, you know, stopping water from flowing. You know, or heater core could be, you know, a problem with the heater core. But it's not coming from that area. It's coming from underneath the wheel wells. I said, okay, well, maybe you've got a pinhole leak in the brake line, or the master cylinder, not master, but the cylinders for the brakes is leaking. So it wouldn't do it all the time. It would just do it once in a while. Well, it did it twice on her, and so she decided to take it in and see what they say. And so I'm just waiting to find out, if anything, what they found. KA9YNB.
0: KX5RG5E. Wow, I mean, definitely not drivable like that. Something like that. I'm kind of curious what that is. Do you take your car to a reputable dealer, or do you know them?
1: I have no idea where they take it. No idea. So I can't answer that question.
0: Okay, I'm just curious if they, you know, give you pretty honest information that they give you, or, you know, if they're scamming or something like that. I'm always worried about that. But okay, I'm sure they know what they're doing. And, but yeah, it kind of sounds like my car, to be honest. The truth part about my old car is that it never overheated, never. It never had an issue with the heat or anything like that, but those days are gone. But okay. Well, hopefully it's not too expensive of a fix, especially with today's prices in engine repair.
1: Yeah, I don't think it has anything to do with the engine. I don't think so. I think she has another problem someplace, either a brake line or something to do with the brakes, the pistons in the caliper and that there might be leaking, getting on the caliper and steaming off, breaking, you know, causing stuff from corner underneath the wheel well. I don't know. I know that Ryan was there, and he tried to open the hood up, and he said it was so doggone hot he couldn't open them up, but I think that's just normal for around here, especially after you ran it for a while. I know she just took it in about a chunk in the front steering, and it was a CD joint, and I'm just, you know, because it's front-wheel drive, so it was... it was a CV joint on one of the short axles going in the transmission. And she had that taken care of. That was, I think, $1,200 or so. She'd like the car to last one more year, just one more year, before she gets a new one. She's already been looking, just in case, but she'd really like to have this one last at least one more year. It's a 2015, and it's got about 140,000, I think. I may be short on that. K9YNB.
0: Wow, that's a 2006
1: clunk in the

0: before she gets a new one. She's already been looking, just in case. But she'd really like to have this one last at least one more year. It's a 2015, and it's got about 140,000, I think. I may be short on that. K9YNV.
1: Wow, that's for 2015 like that. I expect it to be a little bit more, but better than that. But okay. Well, if she can get one more year, yeah, that'd definitely be nice. Kind of like my thinking, too. Give me one more year before I buy a new car. But yeah, sometimes you gotta weigh that cost and any other stuff, you know, along with that. So, let her make the best decision. But if she, when she has to convert maybe another car, like a new car or like a somewhat new, or a new car?
0: No, probably a new one. The reason she wants to wait one more year, and that's because her husband's car, which is a new car, will be paid off. So they just have one car payment. That's basically what boils down to it. But she's going to have to just, keep her fingers crossed. it's from the, the car's from the Midwest, where all the snow and ice and salt and that deer are all from. So underneath, it could be anything could happen in that deer. It's not like us Texans in that deer where we don't have to worry about, our cars as far as longevity, as far as how well they look and how well they, how well they are underneath. Most of our cars all look new, even after 10, 15 years. But hers is seeing a lot of snow and a lot of ice and a lot of salt. So it's it got a reprieve when it came to Texas.
1: Well, it definitely got a reprieve, except the summertime when it's like 110 outside, then 125 inside your car. So tell her to watch that interior. They're not. That we have it. Okay. Yeah, let her look for that new car. Boy, but I'll tell you, Wayne, make sure you steer her in the right direction when it comes to buying a new car and the cost and what to look for. I'll even give her some hints, what to do, but I'm sure you know. But I'm very specific when I buy cars or when I negotiate with a sales guy. It's either my way or the highway.
0: Oh, that's what I'm saying, but I don't get involved in that. It's not my business. I have tried it before, and it didn't work out. And I don't have any trouble with cars and that there, but for some reason they seem to have all kinds of problems. So I try to make suggestions, and over the years of making suggestions, they finally took one of them to heart when he got his new car. And as soon as the factory warranty went out on it, he immediately got a extended, aftermarket warranty. That's the first time ever that they've ever done that. But like I said, I've made suggestions, and it never really seemed to work out, and for some reason they always seem to pay the price.
1: Hey, that's 5RG5. Yeah, Wayne, I hear you. You have to kind of, I guess, stay out of it sometimes, right? I get it. Yeah, I totally understand. They gotta drive it themselves, as they say, drive that initiative. That's fine. I hope it works out definitely for them with what they're going to do. But yeah, just let me know what that car is or the technical problem, or they're very serious about it. Stuff like that. But in the meantime, on the home front here, Wayne, nothing out of the ordinary. I still haven't heard back from Chameleon yet. I checked my email now, they have it. I probably emailed them like last time where they didn't contact me until I contacted them, and then they finally woke up. And but I'll see what they say. I just want to give them a little bit of time, not pressure them or anything like that, but even though I'm a little bit desperate to get my HF stuff up and running again. Look, I went outside today, when I got home from work, antenna's still up there, hasn't fallen yet, waiting for the next big storm before it falls down again. So maybe by then I'll have a

0: helpful that can, you know, work with at that time. But so far, so good. Looking forward to looking it up.
1: Yeah. The waiting part is the part that kills you. The waiting. The indecision in that area. You don't know what's gonna happen in that, so.
2: Yeah, in fact, you just reminded me. One of the things I wanted to do when I came up here was to order my wire from Communion for my wire. And I'm gonna get the the Kevlar, because they have that, I think it's 16 gauge Kevlar coated wire is what they use. And I meant to do that today, and I'm probably gonna, too late. Yeah, it's almost time for me to sign off, so I'll make a little note here to take care of that tomorrow.
0: Yeah, 119 feet, right?
2: Well, I'm going to order 150 feet, and if I can get 100, if I can get 119, I'll be tickled to death. If I can't, I'll just, whatever it is, it's going to be whatever the multiple is for a non-resident, and I'll have to, make up the difference with, if I'm short, then I'll have to make up the difference with paracord to, tighten, to terminate it at the other end of the condo. So, but it's just going to have to be, I'm almost sure. And I say that if I get 107 feet, I'll be tickled to death, and if I get 119, I'll be pleasantly surprised.
0: Well, Wayne, don't be afraid. If you can't make it a straight line, don't be afraid to bend the wire a little bit. 90-degree bend, 180-degree bend, straight up, straight down. That type of thing. I know it's not the most efficient, but, tell you what, Wayne, when I get my tuner back and everything starts working again, you should see my design antenna. You'd be pretty impressed.
2: Yeah, well, I don't have any trees out there to go to. It's just basically going to be the same thing. It's going to go from the tuner to the far tree out there it is right now, and then I'm going to put a spring-loaded roller on it so that I can feed it through the roller and then bring it back up to the other end of the condo. That's all I've got. There's no other way to do it. So it'll be like a sloper V shape, inverted V. Be 23 feet down to 15 feet, down and around and back up to 23 feet. But at 60 feet down the condo, terminated at the one window we have that faces south. The other two face west. So that's what it's going to be, and it's going to be whatever it's going to be, providing it's a proper number.
0: Right, I got you, Wayne, definitely. My antenna, it's a combination of all the long wire antenna designs. You know me, Wayne. I experiment with anything. It's different elevations. It's like all of the above, 90-degree turns, 110-degree turns. And to be honest, Wayne, I have no idea what's going to happen to that signal once it starts getting out there. It may end up on another planet. I don't know.
2: That's why I call it. That's why. I mean, you got all the bases covered, and nothing straight. All different kinds of different altitudes in that here. So, but all we gotta do now is wait for the tuner to get here, and I hope they don't burn you. other than that, that's pretty much it for me. I've got, I got 12 after? So I'm going to cut it short and finish up what I was doing and head to bed for another wonderful flex day tomorrow. So, but that's at 10 o'clock, so I'll be done by 11:30. I can R&R the rest of the day. 7-3's Richard. Have a great day, and we'll catch you down the log again. KA9YMB. We're going to be clear with KX5RG, and we'll be QRT after your final.
0: All right, Wayne. Hey, great chat. Always like to come on at least once a day, if at all possible. But yeah, it's nice to talk with you, Wayne. And hopefully, I'll get something back from you in tomorrow. We'll see. All right, Wayne. Yeah, you have a good night, okay? KA9YMB. This is KX5RG. I'm going to go QRT as well. Good day.

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morning. The time is 1 a.m. Weather conditions clear. Temperature 69 degrees.

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Warning. The time is 2 a.m. Weather conditions clear. Temperature 0 degrees.

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morning. The time is 3 a.m. Weather conditions clear. Temperature 66 degrees.

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morning. The time is 4 a.m. Weather conditions clear. Temperature 65 degrees.

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Good morning. The time is 5 a.m. Weather conditions clear. Temperature 63 degrees.

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0: 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The time is 6 a.m. Weather conditions clear. Temperature 63 degrees.
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2: 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June 20th, Western New York meet and greet. 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We'll acknowledge this list, and now we'll take some mobile check-ins. We have Mark, KE2EDS, Roy, KA8BYU, Gary, K4HBT, Randall, K8UFM, Zachary, KS6KQO, Joe, KM4WZD, Lou, KA4EPS, Ed, K4POI, Joe, N3SQR, Bob, KA4RAK, Carrie, GM5CAR, Ray, N3DQD, Greg, K4MMX, Wayne, KC2NJV, Jimmy, KD9YUZ, Greg, VA3GLJ, Chuck, W3CVE, Duck, KK4DUK, Paul, KG4GOQ, Charlie, NA2B, Mark, N0CKV, Bill, KI4EGQ, Rod, WD8KOB, Greg, KB3EYR, and Jason, KD9MGW. 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
8: Never did care much for locals.
1: Roger, roger on that. 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
8: Probably so. 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
2: We'll get back to you. We have Tom, W2AFU, Nick, W8NJT, Robert, KF8EQF was in and out. 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
7: 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N1YKT. 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
2: Very good, Johnny. 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Thanks for checking in. 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
4: KJ5MLZ, good morning, Phil and Vicky. I must say no. Only bus I took a trip on when I was in high school. That was about the last time I took a trip from the house to the school. But, never on the Greyhound or anything like that. KJ5, MLZ, back to you next tour.
8: I hear you on that. Well, I'm fishing to go put my boat in a slip. Down there, they doubled the dry, almost tripled the slip rent. New owners came in and took over the marina, and they're revamping everything in there. They started with the bathrooms, they're almost finished with them. Down there at Overlook Marina, Somerville, Texas, and they're giving it all a new look. So it's going to be slow in coming, and he said it's going to be as fast as we can get it there to give it the new face for 26.
1: Well, that's kind of good, I guess, after all these years if it needed it. I know it took about, 10 or 15 years ago was when Granger kind of upgraded some of their stuff out there, so... And I don't think they upgraded any of their bathrooms. I mean, I could be wrong, but I know the ones in Taylor Park pretty much stayed the same for the last 10 or 15 years.
8: I ain't been down in Taylor and Wolf Park and all them in a long time. Somerville needs that Overlook Marina, it needed a facelift real good. And it was kept up in a lot of ways, but not anything new. And they're going to put in two more new boat slips, new boat add-ons, or at least one. And I got a choice to get one of the boat slips, the new ones, when they come out.
2: Pretty good, Leonard. Yeah, I took a couple short school bus trips with the kids on their field trips, and I'm glad they were short ones. Have a great day. Brent, KF6HDJ.
8: I've been down there in Taylor and

0: They come out.
1: Pretty good, Leonard. Yeah, I took a couple short school bus trips with the kids on their field trips, and I'm glad they were short ones. Have a great day. Brent, KF6HDJ.
2: Good morning, Bill, Vicky, and the rest of the brew crew. A beautiful 64 degrees morning here in Pensacola. And yes, been on several bus trips, both in the U.S., Korea, and Cambodia. Back to net control. KF6HDJ Mobile.

0: that's good. I don't have to worry about people walking out there and taking off with stuff. Of course, not to say that it's not a possibility, but to go out on the dock, you got to check in with them now and let them know you're down there. And they wanted all my insurance on my boat and everything. And I got to go down there and meet these new people. They want to meet me, you know, because I don't know, they're going to get all the boats that have been in the slips and never been moved in such a long time, and man, they got a few of them. They're going to get rid of them. They either start using their boats or move it to somewhere else. So, he's pretty stout on what he's saying.
1: Roger, roger. No, I can see that, you know. You got to use it or lose it. Can't keep hoarding the spot. And that's what I was asking about, if you had locked in a previous price, if they would have guaranteed that, or if they would have upped it with their new one or not. That's probably what they're wanting to do. They're probably wanting to get rid of all of them that were probably locked in on a previous low price and then start charging a new price.
0: I gather everybody there was paying $105, but they wasn't maintaining anything. Now, these people here are going to maintain stuff. At 105, going from 105 to 250, and they give you plenty of notice to either you can do it or not. So I don't know. It don't include anything other than the slip per month. But if you go figure what it costs to put a boat in a slip down in Tima or Lake Travis or Belton, anywhere around that's got a marina that puts boats in a slip, it's all up in price.
1: Now, I have to say, I'm kind of glad that Granger doesn't do that. It's just a come and go lake, that's it. No boat slips there.
0: Now, they don't have no marinas there. You just come and go. Put your boat in, go around, fish, take your boat out, and go home.
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3: Well, thank you, Randall. Hope your day goes well. Zachary, KI6KQO.
4: Good morning, Bill, Vicky, and the Brew Crew. Yes, I have taken a couple trips by bus, and one of the more exciting moments was the bus driver went the wrong way on a three-lane, one-way street in downtown Grants Pass, Oregon. So needless to say, we reminded him the rest of the trip that he went the wrong way. Anyway, everyone have a great day. Back to you, Bill, KI6KQO.
3: I hope they paid for a drink for everybody after that. 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

0: Hi, Bill. Good morning. Good morning to the crew. You know, I'm a no on this one. Planes, trains, and automobiles, absolutely, but haven't taken a trip on a bus yet. Something I need to put on the to-do list. Hey, everybody have a great Wednesday. Take care, 73. KM4WZB, back to net.
1: Not going to hurt the pontoons to rub up against the rubber bumpers they have, and they're putting corner bumpers and stuff like that on. So, you know, it's, and if they'll help me get it back in there without tearing up anything, that is the main part that I like.
2: You know, I've had an airplane that had to land at Palm Beach instead of Fort Lauderdale, so they took a bus to take us back to Fort Lauderdale, so that's a short trip. So generally speaking, no. But I love trains. I've done some good rides on the auto train with the motorcycle. So back to you, Bill. Have a good day. KA4EPS.
3: Very good, Lou. Hope you have a great day, and thank you for checking in. Ed, K4POI.
4: Morning, Bill. And Rue Crew. I have to say, I have never taken a trip on a bus. K4POI back.
3: Very good, Ed. Hope you have a great Wednesday, and thanks for stopping by. Jello N3SQR.
1: Clean it up, clean the hole, and then put it back in.

0: open them up and make it bright and shiny?
1: No, I ain't gonna go that far now. I might, if I can bring it home.
0: I see some of those people who do that, man, and that's, I'm like, don't get me wrong, it makes it look sharp, but man, it blinds everybody else out there on that lake.
1: Yeah, you're right on that. It does do that.
2: CAR, have you ever taken a trip by bus?
3: Returning, good morning everyone in the Brew Crew. And yes, in answer to the question, a few bus trips. Had one here in the UK where we went down to basically London. We visited Legoland, so that was quite a long bus journey. And then, of course, when we visited New York, we did all the bus routes there, all the different ones that did all the touristy places, and really enjoyed it. Hope everybody has a great day there. Wish you all 73, and hopefully catch you again tomorrow.
2: Very good, Kerry. Sounds like you've done quite a few trips, and hope they were all good ones. Enjoy the rest of your day. Ray, N3DQD.
4: 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Back to net, this is N3DQD.
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6: Good morning, Bill, Alan, Vicky, KC2NJV here. Yes, to other cities in the U.S. I've taken the bus, like up to Cornell or to Boston, and we've done many a foreign trip where a good portion of it was done on a bus. Have a good morning.
2: Very good, Wayne. Hope you have a great day. 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
7: Good morning, Bill and Al and Vicky and everybody out there on the crew. Never any long-distance trips. I've taken several day trips, but I don't know how you want to classify that. Everybody have a great day. KD9YUZ, back to net.
0: Electricity, too, I think, for that day.
1: B7V, portable antenna that goes up about 22 feet there. Stick a stake in the ground, tie it to it, and boom, it's up there in the air. It goes from 160, I think, to 10, something like that. It's five or six bands on it. It's for POTA.
0: Not bad, man. Not bad. Yeah, I think they're going to get, what's his name? I'm drawing a blank on the name right now, but the husband and wife team that joined the club recently, they're going to get him to do the field day captain position, I think, and he's bringing one or two radios and like one or two antennas, and then somebody had mentioned that they had talked to your neighbor, and that your neighbor was considering showing up and bringing a radio or two and an antenna or two as well. But that wasn't confirmed.
1: I think my neighbor's mad at me. man, I was walking around. I had got back from the doctor and all the stuff I was doing yesterday, and I got outside, and me and the two dogs, three dogs, of course, the black one's coming in the house now, Hondo, and he's coming up to me, and we're letting me pet him in different, you know, he's getting accustomed. Something he's never done, and it's took from a pup to now to get him this far. Anyway, yesterday we're walking around behind the building out there, and I'm looking at the gate. I see all the sheep in the yard, and I walk behind the new building where the well house is, and the gate was open. Lord bless it, Hondo seen that gate open, and he went charging out that gate. And I told them guys, man, that's $500 a sheep. He charges me if that dog gets a hold of one of them. Well, here he goes, right out there into the middle of the pasture chasing those sheep. And here I go, right out to the other gate, trying to get him back in. And once a dog is situated on whatever he's doing, he's gone. At least that dog is. He ain't minding you or anybody else. So we chased him over to the marsh yard, got him back over here. I don't think he got a hold of anything. He didn't have time, I hope. And got him back in the yard. And we fixed that exit he found. And he's been chasing the fence lines all night long looking for him or at him. And it's such a good dog in the house and everything that I hate, you know, I'm not going to get rid of him.
0: Yeah, QSL. Yeah, you know, all you can do is keep the gates closed, man. And if he's not the escape artist like the other one was, then you should be okay.
1: He's not an escape artist. He don't jump fences. He's real mellow. And he's just big, bad, the little Yorkie bit the USB guy, UPS guy, the other day. Oh, that female Yorkie jumped up there and nipped him on the leg. Made him mad, because he's been out there with her so many times and she never tried that before. I guess she's thinking about maybe protecting me.
0: Yeah, that would be a really quick sight there, man.
1: One kick on her and she'd go flying across the floor. Now, Hondo's a little different. He ain't moving. He's just all fuzzball and stout. But anyway, it was kind of funny. He didn't think so, but I had to laugh because he's never tried that with anybody before. And other than with Pookie, and she jumps on Pookie because she's jealous of him and me. And when she wants to be petted, she just comes right up and tells me, I want to be petted. Gets in my lap. And now I got two dogs in my lap having to pet one. I ain't got a free hand at anything. KC5GWR.
0: KF5 and IX, Freddie.

0: Good morning, Bill, Vicki, and everybody on the brew there. Put me down for no there, Bill. Everybody have a great day. W3CBE.
1: Well, thank you, Chuck. Hope your day goes well. Appreciate you stopping by. Duck, KK4DUK.
2: This is KK4DUK, Duck out of Lake City, Florida. Another great question. I am loving these questions. The answer is yes. I've definitely rode, traveled with Greyhound 4 or 5 times, and also when I was in college and undergrad for an academic competition against a college out of state. So also a charter bus as well. This is KK4DUK. This is Duck. Quack, quack, and 73s, everyone.
1: Very good, Duck. Hope you have a great day. Appreciate you checking in. And, some mornings we kind of struggle to come up with a question. So if anybody has any, you can always submit them through the website, and hopefully we'll use them on the air. Paul, KG4GOQ.
3: Good morning, Bill, and good to the brew crew. Yes, I have taken a few bus trips, and we're in the Philippines to different remote areas. Other than that, just we would do a charter bus here for the school and go up to Disney when we were in school. We were close, so they would charter a bus and take a whole bunch of kids up to Disney for different things, or grad night also. Anyway, back to the net. This is AG4GOQ in Palm Springs, Florida.
1: Yeah, very good, Paul. Hope you have a great day. Appreciate you stopping by. Charlie and Bertie, NA2B, good morning.
4: Hey, good morning, Bill. Charlie and Bertie here in Tampa Bay. Got a lovely 75 this morning. It's raining everywhere except here, HI. Response to the question, yeah, we've done a couple bus trips with Caravan. Did the Badlands and up around Rushmore. And then last year we did the Midwest mountain area, state parks, and down to the Albuquerque Balloon Fest. And, of course, our establishment here where we live, our community, they do some local ones. So not too bad. Really haven't had any of that one. Anyway, see the Sabres tied it up last night, so hopefully things will go on there. Back to what you do, Bill. NA2B, back to that.
1: Very good, Charlie. Yeah, glad they tied it up, and hopefully they'll continue on. Have a great day. Appreciate checking in. And yeah, we're starting out 49, and yeah, guess what? It's raining here. Mark, N0CKV.
5: Yeah. Oh my goodness, look who fell out of the tree this morning. Good morning, Keith.
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5: Come in there, but your audio is really, really low there, Keith. You're going to have to give that last one another shot.

0: you a little clearer that time, but I didn't quite copy it. Did anybody else get a copy on him? I copied the how about now. Go ahead there, Keith.
1: Oh, I just got out of my driveway and headed to my work truck.
0: All right, roger, roger there, man. Well, welcome back on the 9-4 again, man.
2: Very good, Bill. I think we've all either been on the wrong frequency or grabbed the wrong mic before. Have a great day. Rod, WD8KOB.
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0: So, let me pass it on around to Justin. And, Justin, I wonder if you were able to contact WIP to talk about radar. So, what would you do, Justin? AI-5OS, and John, you were first and then Justin.
1: Thank you. one, and the Flex ESP installed a new one, and all I had to do is tweak my audio devices. All the cat stuff stayed the same. And it worked. And Vera HF. So pretty cool. Let's see here. So I'm happy with that. There, Justin, and I saw the 8400 and the. Over to, I think it's the gym next, or,
2: Everybody else is going 10 and 15, and that doesn't lead, the slow people are, you know, easy to go around because we're not all bunched up in one group.
3: Good morning, Bill, Vicky, and everyone on the morning brew. No, I've never taken a bus trip. Back to net control, 73 to all, W2 RBC.
4: Very good, Randy. Hope you have a good day and stay dry. Bill, WHK, good morning.
5: Good morning. We have 72 degrees and it's cloudy. We had a cruise to catch in Fort Lauderdale, so we took a bus ride, a group of us, from Fort Myers to Fort Lauderdale. That's not really much of a trip, but it was interesting. So, and then it brought us back to Fort Myers. And that was my big trip on a bus. Back to you, 73, and this is WHK.
4: Very good, Bill. Hope you guys have a great day and appreciate you checking in. Let's go back to Robert, KJ4ZFM.
6: It's coming up the end of this month.
2: Yeah, I think it's the weekend after Labor Day. Sorry, Memorial Day?
7: Military, and also from Salt Lake City, Utah to New York. Thank you very much, and everyone have a blessed day. Thank you.
4: Well, thank you, Robert. Hope you have a good day as well, and thanks for coming back. Rob, KC7FBN.
8: Data describing data, so I think that's going to be there's going to be an abundance of data going forward, and having applications to sort through that and come up with just the useful metadata is going to be very beneficial to everyone. So I'm curious to see how your AI projects work there, Justin. Let's see what's going on. Not too much. We have the one of the most impressive rescue efforts here that I can ever recall hearing yesterday. There was a young man who was under a car that had fallen on him, and within a half hour they had him on a helicopter with good vital signs, and was a few minutes away from level one trauma center. So how do you have that progression of events from doing CPR to normal vital signs with in that time just showed the level of capability and dedication that the local firefighters here have. So, very impressive. Over to Roy, WA5YZN0GS.
2: Oh, okay, no, I know what you're talking about. I know what you're talking about now. That, okay. Because the one I'm thinking about is in Sinton, down there north of Corpus Christi, Port Aransas, and all that, north of the bay. So this one's down around, closer to Corpus?
6: I have to look at the map again, but I can't remember what town it's in, but it should kind of be in between the Houston and the Corpus area, somewhere kind of in between in the middle there.
2: Okay, gotcha.
4: Guy, KJ5GUY.
9: Contacting him about radar. And Jim, hopefully you're still listening there. Drive safe and get through that construction over there on the, I think it's on the west side of downtown where the highway intersection construction is going on. So hope the generator install goes well and you get everything squared away there. I'm sure that your sister-in-law is going to appreciate having that available during the winter times and times whenever the power drops off there. So, let's see, what else? I guess, Ross, okay on all your comments there. And, yeah, being able to keep up with the details of what you used to be able to keep track of, maybe a little bit harder as you get a little older. So, I found that to be the case. So, even some of the not details I'm not able to keep up with. So, back on around there, Mike, with a view from the cockpit there of the Land Cruiser, K5MWA with the group. This is K5SOC. Go ahead there, Mike.
6: And the Huntsville, Alabama one. I'd love to go to that one, too.
2: Oh, yeah, those are on my list, too.
4: Jinzik VA3KTJ.
10: Good morning, Bill, VT, and everyone on the net. This is VA3KTJ. My answer is yes. Just a couple of times. One time, when I went to the east side of Canada, to the Toronto, Waterloo, Montreal, and Quebec with my parents and my family. That was about 20 years ago already. Have a great day, everyone. Thanks for Night Control. This is VA3KTJ.
4: Very good, Jensik. Hope you have a great day as well, and thanks for stopping by. Walter, KJ5WGR.
11: Good morning, everyone. So, yes, my family and I have been on bus tours, not here in the States, but overseas in Europe and in Korea. So, everyone have a great day. Back to Net Control.
4: Well, thank you, Walter. Hope you have a good day as well, and thanks for checking in. Art, KB1KPM.
12: Good morning, Bill, Vicky, the crew. Yeah, we, back in the 60s, I took a Greyhound bus to Rutland, Vermont, to go to the Rutland Fair. And by the time I got there, I made my first stop to my grandmother's house and had her homemade pies. KB1KPM, back to the net.

0: 35,000 feet, you can see the wind speed really, well, from about 30 to about 45,000 feet, you can see the wind speed really pick up. And then as you get above 45,000 feet, it drops off. So I'm assuming that is where the stream is, and I'm also hedging a bet that the jet stream also tends to move north and south just like the Gulf Stream. So really interesting stuff. And John, I'm going to have to check. I think that the guy who I sold that 6600 to, I think he's got that 6600 logged into my SmartLink. 136.IP address. And that 6600, that's over in Pennsylvania. So that's really interesting. I'm going to have to check that out. This is AI5OS. I guess it goes over to you now, John.
1: QSL. And their membership is free, by the way. You can go to their regular club website, and you can join up for absolutely free. They don't charge anything for their membership.
2: As far as I can see it there, but I can't connect. So when you get a chance, give it a try, and then I'm sure it'll start working again. Anyway, yeah, mine did what it was supposed to, and I need to, I think I need to double check to make sure the new one auto logged into SmartLink. And even though I totally deinstalled the other version, I guess the memories are stored on the radio, so it didn't, when it reflashed the radio, it didn't destroy the memory, so that was really nice to not have to put all those back in. And the ATU stuff, I think, went in, but the light didn't always come on, but on different bands, but the settings are correct, so, but that's easy to overcome. Anyway, I'm going to head your way. I'm guessing, are you at the top there already, Roy? You might comment when you get done, or when it gets back to you, and I'll head that way pretty soon. Otherwise, K5EWS to take it, and 5MHI.
3: In 5MHI and the group K5EWS, I'm still gathering things and getting ready to go here, but listening. And fine business on all of the comments there, Justin, on your situation, and also there, John. And you're right, Roy. The road construction is there at the Y by the new hotel thing that's going in, and at Hilltop there on 87 North. So there are two big stretches. And I talked to Joan yesterday and said that. And she had to wait quite a while. It's a single lane, follow the follow me car. So I want to try to get through there before they get started. And I'll need to get rolling here fairly quickly. At any rate, we should make good progress at getting all of that fixed up so that we have plenty of power for everything. And so this time I will say 7-3s, and hope everybody has a good day. 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
4: Be with a trip up to my mother-in-law's, so we shall see.
5: Guess we'll say 7-3 as well here. I think we've got kind of a lot going on today, and wish everyone a good day. We'll try to be back here in the morning. 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
6: Hey, very good, everyone. Good to hear everybody on this morning. Good crew. And John, we'll see you in a little bit. We're already down here in the in the bunker. So we'll say 73. I'm going to go get a fresh cup of coffee and set about our day's work here. So I will pass it on back around to Mike, if you're still there, we'll say 73. K5MWA in the group. K5SOC, and we'll be clear and listening out. 73, everybody.
4: K5SOC in the group. K5MWA, where I have less than a minute till my alarm goes off, so I guess I'll call it a morning and say 73 to everybody and get my day underway. So, 73 to everybody. I'll get my day underway. And pass it on to AI-5OS. Justin, you have a great day, too, and we'll talk to y'all later.
1: Apparently, I've been missing that one completely. So, I've never been to hardly any of the other ones up there. The last time I went to one that was even in anywhere close to Dallas or Fort Worth was the one that was in Irving when the Plano one moved over there. That's how long ago it's been since I've been to a Hamfest up there.
4: Yeah, they're touting a few major vendors, HRO, of course, being one of them. I don't know about any others, haven't heard. You could probably go back and look at Jason's videos from last year, because he's from Johnson County up there, and so I'm sure he went and did a walk around with him last year, the Ham Radio 2.0 guy. Yeah, I want to make that one, and I want to make Shreveport, too. It's kind of I think it's a little bit smaller than Belton, because that's close to where my mom lives. It's only 45 minutes away, so it's in August, and when it's, like, super-duper hot. But it's inside with inside a fairgrounds building and air conditioning and everything, so I kind of want to get to that one.
1: QSL. Well, who knows? One of these days, man, we're all going to have to get together and go up there and do some of these Hamfests. One, to support the hobby, but two, just to say we went to them. Who knows how long they're going to be around, right? hopefully forever. But we already know that ain't going to be the case. But anyway, we are here, guys. We're going to go ahead and pull the plug. Y'all have a rest of a safe drive and a good day at work, and hopefully we catch you this afternoon. If not, then in the morning. KF5NIX, clearing y'all's finals.
4: All right, 73, y'all have a good day. I am about 3 blocks away, so I'll go ahead and sign, too. But y'all have a good day. Talk to you later. WA5AZQ is clear on your final, 73.
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time is 7 a.m. Weather conditions clear. 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

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About 10 minutes east of Waco. This is

0: 7 antenna at about 550 feet above sea level, elevation above sea level. And I've got a, right now I'm using an ICOM model 2200 mobile, which is advertised as a 75 watt radio. That's what I'm chatting with you with on, and glad to make your acquaintance, sir. You said you're east of Georgetown?
1: Yeah, exactly. I'm between Georgetown and Granger Lake, 7 or 8 miles from either one, I suppose. Wow, 500 feet. My goodness, that's quite an antenna. You're doing well. I guess you're coming in on 0464. You might clarify that. There's several links into the system, and I don't have the repeater page up, so I can't tell right now, but good. Wow, that's going to be a nice station.
0: This is Kilo Juliet 5, Mike Romeo X-ray. I'm actually using the frequency 146900. It's got a negative 0.6 offset. For clarification, the ground elevation here is around 500 feet above sea level. The antenna is only about 50 feet, so I'm 550 feet. The antenna is up at 550 feet above sea level.

0: Cedar Park, Texas. So that's west of Georgetown, about, I don't know, 15 miles or so, something like that. Give you some idea. Okay. All right, I thought, man, if you got a 500-foot tower, that's you're doing pretty good. Oh, goodness. Well, good. No, it sounds good. Sounds like you're making it out. And I don't know. I did have the elevation of this thing. Let me see if I can find it here.
1: Welcome to the

0: I actually found it. It's at 1,100 feet, and I don't know, it probably doesn't have much height. It probably has another 60 feet or so. I think it's on top of a hospital or something like that. I'm a little uncertain about that. So, yeah, you're doing pretty good. There are other repeaters in the system as well, and I was trying to think if I can find them here. Well, yeah, there's one in Round Rock, which is kind of the main one, one in Taylor, and there's one in Sun City. So probably the two that I would think would work for you would be the one in Round Rock, which is 0464. But you're...
1: that I've made. I was able to make contact with a GMRS repeater in Dallas. It's on top of the Sheraton Hotel in downtown Dallas, and the elevation of that antenna is around the same as y'all's. It's around 1,100 feet above sea level, but it's on top of a building that's 300 or 400 feet at least above all the other obstructions in Dallas there. It's a really nice setup from what I've been told. It's got they have all the equipment up on the roof and a shack on the roof, so their coax run is only like less than 20 feet for a big system with that kind of elevation and everything above everything else. I think it's right at like 80 miles that I can hit it. I'm not sure. I don't have any of my computer stuff or phone in front of me now to look and see exactly how far away this repeater is, but that's awesome. Thank you for the feedback, and I look forward to chatting with y'all further on down the log. I will let you get back to your morning, sir. Hope you have a great day.
0: Yeah, real good. You might try 3494 in Austin. It's up on a really high tower, so that gets you a little bit farther south, 3494. And things would really pick up then. I don't know which tram you got, but I had one, and the one I had a tendency to collect water inside, so you had to drill some weep holes in it just in case. But other than that, it's a great antenna. But have a good day. Nice meeting your acquaintance, and I hope y'all have a nice day down in Axel. Anyway, KJ5 MRX KF5 RX73.

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Good morning. The time is 8 a.m. Weather conditions clear. Temperature 0 degrees.

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1: I hear you fine.
0: KI5, I didn't get the rest of it, but I've got a clear copy on you. Can you give me your call again?
1: Roger that. It's KI5UID

0: Yankee Delta. My name's Chris in Johnson City.
1: Give me a count and let me see if I can get in on you a little bit stronger. Over.
0: Roger. Yep, it's Chris in Johnson City. Kilo India 5, Uniform Yankee Delta.
1: All right, Chris, I got a good clear copy on you then. Kilo India 5, Uniform Yankee Delta. This is Frank in Harper. I guess we're hitting that Blanco repeater. Is that correct?

Yeah, roger, roger. The elevation here is 2,030 feet above sea level, and I've got twin Cushcraft B-2 Yagis up about 55 feet above my ground level. I had them, for the last year and a half, I had them polarized horizontally for single sideband, and over this past weekend, I decided to reorient them for FM mode. So I'm just trying to see which different repeaters I can now hit. Over.

0: Roger, Roger. I'm on the Fredericksburg repeaters all the time with a vertical antenna, and I typically tune in to the No Name Net, which by the way, the No Name Net will be on the 2-meter Fredericksburg repeater tonight at 7 p.m. You should check in if you can hit that repeater. It's a pretty good group. Over.
1: I have in the past, haven't been on in a while, but we'll check it out. Oh, it's 1900 hours, you said?
0: Roger, Roger. And you can also find it. You can also find it on Netlogger. I run Netlogger for that net and also for the Kerrville net, which is on Monday evenings. Over.
1: I'm not familiar with the Kerrville repeater. I might have it listed though as Sister Dale or something on my radio, so maybe it's just a matter of names. I'm not sure.
0: Yeah, Roger, Roger. Well, thank you for coming back to my call. Like I said, I'm just kind of turning this beam around and confirming this morning which repeaters I can hit and how far out. In the past, I have been able to hit repeaters all the way down to Victoria. Over.
1: Man, that's pretty good. So if you can hit that far, you're receiving a bounce back, obviously, because it's a repeater. That's an impressive distance, isn't it?
0: Well, like I said, I've got two 13 element Cushcraft Yagis stacked, and each one of them is supposed to have close to 15 dB gain. And I really don't know, with the two of them stacked together, I really don't know what kind of forward gain I've got. But they're working pretty good so far.
1: Very cool. I know we're headed down that way to watch the rocket blast off Monday and Tuesday. I think we're going to be down there. The wife and the ladies, they booked a place because they thought it was going to go off this Friday and they can't refund the money, so they're going to go down and play on the beach.
0: So you're heading down to Boca Chica Bay?
1: I'm not familiar with that, but, you know, going down to South Padre for the rocket.
0: Yeah, SpaceX's main site is at a specific location called Boca Chica Bay. I went fishing down there when I was a kid about 65, 70 years ago. The whole area is quite a bit different now. Over.
1: Yeah, understood. I'm not, like you say, I'm not overly familiar with what the micro areas are called, so to speak, but that sounds cool. If you were fishing there near 500 years ago, that's pretty cool as well.
0: Yeah, it's too long ago for me to remember, but basically it's where the Rio Grande runs into the Gulf Coast, into the Gulf of America, I should say. But anyway, I think you said your name is Chris. Is that correct?
1: Frank, that is correct.
0: It's 73 for now, and I'll try to hit a few more repeaters while I'm at. Oh, I had one more question for you. Do you know the call sign and the frequency for the Austin repeater?
1: I know the call sign. The Austin one, here, let me see if I can Now, the text is going to be too small on my radio for me to read while I'm driving. I'm sorry.
0: That's okay. I'll look it up on repeater book. Hey, Chris, it was nice of you to come back to my call. Be safe while you're driving, and if you have a chance to check into the Fredericksburg No Name Net at 1900 hours this evening, I'll look for you there. 73, my new friend.
1: All right. It's good talking to you, Frank. KI5UID Mobile.
0: All righty, KI5UID with Kilo Juliet 5 Echo Golf November. I'll be QRT and clear this frequency.

0: Okay, actually, I'm going into the Austin repeater now, the main NOAC repeater there in the western edge of Austin. So, of course, it's linked to the one there in Johnson City, but I'm pretty pleased that I'm hitting that Austin repeater. Over.
1: Sitting in the truck right next to me. That repeater is down there in Oak Hill. I think it's near the old Freescale place or something like that.
0: Yeah, roger, Chris. Let's see, it's 147.320 and the...

0: believes that I'm hitting that officer repeater. Over.
1: Sitting in the truck right next to me. That repeater is down there in Oak Hill. I think it's near the old free scale place or something like that.
0: Yeah, roger, roger, Chris. Let's see, it's 147.320, and the uplink on it is 147.920. But then, as we discussed, it's linked with two other repeaters. But I'm actually going into the one there at Oak Hill. So this is pretty good. Over. Roger, roger. Like I said, I just repolarized these beam antennas. I had been using them for single sideband for about a year and a half, and I just transitioned back over to FM, and I'm wanting to establish what kind of reach I've got. Over.
1: Good. I'm just driving to Driftwood, and we'll keep the radio on and listening. There's not a lot of chatter, it seems. Just you and me for today, I guess.
0: Roger, it seems that way. KI5 UID with KJ5 EGN. Once again, Chris, thanks for coming back to my call and helping me check out my radio.
1: My pleasure, KI5 UID Mobile.
0: I'll be QSY and checking some other repeaters. 73, Chris.

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morning. The time is 10 a.m. Weather conditions clear. Temperature 0 degrees.

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morning. The time is 11 a.m. Weather conditions clear. Temperature 0 degrees.

0: Assisting, Helio 5, Oris.
1: Sounds good here, John.
2: Yeah, I thought I believe.
0: Hey, Justin, how are you doing? AI-5, OSKS-5, RX. Thank you, I appreciate it. Tim Watson to a Halo antenna, which I'm not sure I'm too impressed with that, but I am for 220 and 440, which is not my main antenna. I need to explore them very regularly.
1: Yeah, you're getting into the repeater, which is probably an S1, S2. I mean, there's noise, but you're Q5.
0: Okay. All right. That thing, it's not up very high. I probably just picked up at about 95 or 6 feet. I don't know. We'll take a look at it. Yep, where are you up to today?

0: So in case I haven't mentioned it, working.
1: Elcraft K2. Taking my time, and I think things are going well. I think I'll have it up today. One more. I'm trying to fix several radios.
0: Yeah, I've never really used a K2. I had a K3 for a little while, and I like the craft stuff. I think it is really good. It's really neat. But, it is expensive.
1: Yeah, parts aren't final for like a dollar each. Had to wait about 3 weeks for them to come from China, though.
0: Gotcha. Is this one that you've had for a while, or is this one that you got somewhere?
1: Oh, it's a long story, but it's one I acquired and I knew it was bad when I got it. So that's probably the reason I got it. I don't know. I probably spent more time working on it than I do operating. That's not good.
0: No, I understand. I spend a lot of time working on stuff, too. I get it. I know how that works. Well, I hate to say hi and bye, but I got to run because I'm being pinged on Slack here, so I got to go and see what they need. But I will catch you later.
1: Okay. Thanks. I appreciate the report. I guess I'll probably keep this thing here at least for a little while. I don't know. I've had mine to go out there and take it off, and I've got a four-element thing. I'll put that up. I bet I could hit it with that. Have a good day, KF5RX73.
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0: is Golf 1, Delta, Tango, Victor, G1DTV, Irene. Can somebody give me a radio check, please?
1: You bet, Miss Irene. This is KK7HLD. You're sounding good to me.

Good morning. The Alaska Morning Net will begin in 10 minutes. WL7LP.

Alaska Morning Net will begin in 5 minutes. At this time, we ask that everyone, including NCS staff, hold all non-emergency traffic. Thank you. WL7LP.

0: Conditions, clear. Temperature, 82 degrees.
1: Clock time, 17:59, although the bell went off at the beginning of the net, so my clocks may be slipping a little bit. All right, good morning. This is Golf 1 Delta Tango.

0: Well, it will be highly entertaining and moderately educational. I want to... KK7HLD, are you receiving me, Dick?
1: Yes, although you did cut out a couple times for a pause or and more, but mostly you're coming through fine, KK7HLD.
0: KK7HLD, your messages, which are originating from a mobile phone. I'll say no more of that at the moment, but anyway, I'll go back to the beginning.

Belmont for control room QNET. We left talking to you and getting to know each and every one of you. The net is on air 7 days a week, starting at 0900 Alaska time, which I believe is 1300 or 1 PM Eastern time, and 1700 UTC. Just let me take a quick pause. The pauses will be explained in a moment. Anyhow, if you cannot check in by voice,

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I'll say that once more. www.alaskamorningnet.com and click on the web check-in button. That should send me a message that you are out there and want to check in. Also, all the ways to connect to Alaska Morning Net may be found on that website. Right, just let me take another pause. Golf 1 Delta Tango Victor, I'll now explain why. So, let's get started with check-ins. Here are a few of the rules. If you're short time or mobile station, mobile first, please let me know and I'll put you at the top of the list. Mobile, short time. If you're not on the North American continent, please let me know and I will put you third on that list. When giving you a call, and phonetically. I'll say it again. Twice, slowly, and phonetically. We also ask you to pause for at least 4 seconds between transmissions to give all link systems chance to reset. Chance to reset. David keeps informing me I'm still breaking up, but we'll just have to carry on. I would also keep pause before you give your call sign so that I stand a chance of getting it. Right? So I already have on the list three other stations beside myself. They are in order I've got them logged: KK7HLD, KM4VPG, and KI5OLG. Dave, Douglas, and Laura. Anybody else wishing to check in, please go ahead now.

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0: station there, Hollis. Alright. So before I go on, I want to talk about the question I have for you today. And it's very simple, at least to me, and at least one other person I've seen on the list. What is the name of the program, the exploratory program, that left the sun's sphere? And how far out are they? They referring to the two probes that are in that program. And since we've been talking about Artemis, quite artificial satellite, and which country sent it up? Anyway, so let me go through the people I've got, and I'll go to the top of the list. KK7HLD, over to you, Dave, from G1DTV.
1: Well, thank you very much there, Miss Irene. I'm not sure I remember what that's called. It's lovely. 54 degrees, 53 degrees here, supposed to be high at 62. Quite a bit better than the 82 yesterday. I don't think it's raining this second, but it has been raining. Nice, windy out there. My throat, sorry about that. Probably don't sound very good either. The lovely Barney, big orange cat, is on my legs on the recliner. A footrest. Carol and Henry are on the floor. I think, Andrew is hiding back in the laundry room this time. He finds a place he wants to stay for a while. I think that's where he's at this time. And, what else? Oh, so exciting. Yesterday I got, I got a gallon of water distilled for my, CPAP machine. And the lovely, Furballs of Doom had a pretty good day playing outside for a little bit. And, yeah, not much else going on. Back to you there, Miss Irene, KK7HLD.
0: KK7HLD,

0: still cutting out for long periods of time. 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
1: I'm not certain what's happening. I suspect it's on the connection somewhere in the on the line. There's not things that have altered drastically at this end. Everything here seems to be working. Anyway, thank you, Dave. So I'll say 73 is to you. Oh, no, I won't.

0: 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All right. I'll carry on going down the list then. KM4VPG. 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
1: 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Roll Tide, roll. Hello, Alaska Marnette family. Hope everybody's had a good day so far. It is 79, feels like 81, and 51% humidity here in Fayette. And my sweetheart, and I finished it out. And with that, that's about all I got. Hope everybody has a good rest of your day. If not, hope it gets better for them. 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

0: Alpha Tango Victor. We are not hearing you. There's nothing but empty air after Douglas turned it back to you.
1: Well, you know, so instead of carrying on down the list, let me go across and see if somebody else is hearing us. W9JAY. W9JAY. Over to you, Jay. Are you hearing me? Over.
0: Miss Irene, you're here and you're there. You're about 50% dead air and about 50% normal. You keep cutting out. I was just doubling with you there, letting you know that we didn't hear anything after Douglas turned it back over to you, so that there's some sort of a problem going on.
1: Delta Tango Victor. Remember, there is a little delay. And I don't answer correctly, rapidly. Let me just turn. That's the backbone. It's another

0: there for 6 or 8 seconds, and then you're gone for 6 or 8 seconds, and then you come back again. So it's about 50% of the time we're hearing you.
1: Properly. Anyway, thank you, Jay. We'll put you on the bottom of the list, definitely. And we'll maybe come back to you. But with that, I want to go back to the regular list. And let me go across to the next person I heard. Actually asked, and I didn't quite spot. So, WB4JEE, Whiskey Bravo 4, Juliet Echo Echo. Over to you, Hollis.
2: 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This is WB4JEE. Yeah, pick it up. Try to piece together what you're saying, getting most of it, but I didn't get the question. I heard parts of it, but if you could repeat that for me. One of my dogs will spark at one of the others because she can't get outside. If you could repeat the message, I'd appreciate it.
1: Golf 1, Delta Tango Victor returning.

failed. I suspect you lost me there. I got a message saying... For one moment, please. I will try a different route to connect. Jay, it's coming through a system. I hope you're hearing me. I'm going to try Alaska Star. I hope that is open. G1DTV.

0: WNDTV, WNJAY, are you switching systems? I suspect it's not the system. I suspect it's something with your hardware, the way it's acting. It's in for a few seconds. It's like it overheats and cuts out, and when it cools off, it comes back. And that sort of a thing seems to be going on. And you're here a few seconds, and then you're gone a few seconds, and it keeps alternating. So I suspect that's something in hardware locally there. Back to you, Miss Irene, if you're copying W9JAY.
1: W9JAY, I hope this remains solid. I'm now on Star Alaska Star, and you're not, I'm not going in and out. If I am, it's going to get extremely annoying for everybody. W9JAY, G1DTV, over to you, please.
0: Miss Irene, it was perfect. No dropouts, so go ahead and carry on with the net. You could actually go all the way back to Dave. You didn't hear him because you were cut out. And you might want to go up. Well, do whatever you'd like, but there was a lot of miscommunication going on up until this point. Let's just put it that way. Back over to you and carry on, and it sounds like you may have fixed it. W9JAY.
1: W9JAY. I fix nothing. The route to North Pole was had a link in it. It was, I would say, patchy.

The question was concerning about the name of programs, rather like Mercury, Apollo,

0: song that in interstellar space. So we. Sorry, Alice, I'll come back to you. KK7HLD, are you still there, Dave?
1: Yes, I do, although you're still cutting out for me that last transmission. This is KK7HLD. Yeah, I had to do the restroom run, and I'm back, and Barney's already on my legs again. And the puppies are still on the floor. And Andrew's still, I think, in the laundry room. Pretty exciting, I know. Tonight, yay, I get to go to the hospital and spend the night doing a sleep study, so they stick probes all over you and check your heart rate and your legs and stuff. Technically, for me, it's for my sleep apnea, but in reality, the sleep test also includes things like restless leg syndrome, which is just as bad as CPAP for your health. It keeps you from, you know, doing your full sleep cycle so you don't get sleep right in, shortens your lifespan, all that fun stuff. But other than that, I don't know the program. I think you cut out a couple times, but I think you were talking about a program that keeps track of the probes. And I don't mean the one that I had on the alien abduction a couple weeks ago. Sorry, couldn't resist. Sorry about that. That's beyond my knowledge, I'm afraid. I keep the weirdest trivia things in my head, but some things I don't. Don't know why. KK7HLD, back to Miss Ever.
0: KK7HLD. KK7HLD. Thank you, Dave. All right. Well, the answer will come. The answer will come in due course. And it could get a little bit interesting if that's going to carry on.

0: So we'll go to you, Hollis. Hopefully, you're getting it steady. But if it is just that link, it's an iPhone link across the Atlantic on that little lot. Anyway, over to you, Hollis, from G1DTV.
1: This is WB4JEE. You just cut out once, Irene, but I think I got most of all that conversation or your side of the conversation. I think Jay may have a point because it seems like that after you've talked for a little while, it cuts out and then it comes back. I think it's the warp drive doing that. I think maybe what we should all do is just talk until we time it out. And that gives you plenty of time to cool off your equipment. So I guess I'll talk until it cuts out, 3 minutes or so, you know. I'm kidding, of course. I do that anyway sometimes. I wanted to, I think, I'm not sure, I know you're talking about Mercury and all the Apollo, Gemini, I guess all those. I think you're talking about the monitoring things. And I know... I think that Dave, I think he said he'd been picked up a few times by aliens and they probed around on him, and I guess he's going to the hospital. Part of that is to get that straightened out so they don't probe around on him too much anymore. And Dave, don't put your aluminum foil hat. You know, that's necessary. You know, yesterday, Jim mentioned, and I got to think about this later on, he mentioned his mother being in prison, and he said he wasn't going to say more about it, but the thing is, in saying that, he didn't tell anybody who was listening, who may not have been on Sunday, what that was all about, so they probably still think his mother was in prison. But, you know, I got to go out here a little bit and walk over and see what's going on over. I think something happened over at my neighbor's last night. Around here, you never know. They could have moved out, hooked up their camper, and took off. But they weren't, hadn't been around since last Thursday. Haven't seen them, so I don't know what it is. Anyway, I'll figure it out. I'm not sure about the probes. So I'll listen. I'll put something in AIM wind if I figure it all out. But anyway, I'll turn it back to you. I'm at 2:30. 2 minutes, so I got to get out of here. WB4JEE back. Connect.
0: WB4JEE, G1DTV, returning. Thank you, Hollis. There's something I can't deal with, Jay. Anyway, thank you for that, Hollis.

0: KI5OLG? KI5OLG. Are you still out there, Laura?
1: Good evening to everybody else on the net. This is KI5OLG, and yeah, you're cutting out quite a bit there, but yeah, blaming on the sunspots, I have no idea. But right here in Alvin, we've got 84 degrees, feels like 86. Humidity is at 49%, winds out of the north at 3, but it's going to be a scorcher compared, you know, for this time of the year. And it's not even summer yet, but oh well, that's summertime in Southeast Texas because it comes early down here. But anyway, how you doing today besides the witches?
0: Golf on Delta Tango Victor. Thank you, Laura. Our temperature has been around 10, i.e. 50. With a cold northerly breeze.
2: Light
0: breeze, but breeze. We've also had some passing heavy rain showers. Not long in duration, but heavy. So that's today. Tomorrow is supposed to be the same. Friday, well, that one depends on which of the weather channels I was tuned into. One says we're going to have rain all day, the other one says it's going to be bright and sunny. Oh well, one of those things. Anyway, Laura, back to you, please, from G1DTV.
1: Hey, I5OLG returning. Well, you know what, on those weather people, that's about the only job you can actually be able to keep and only be right about half of the time, you know. But anyway, I understand your question right about those probes and programs that left the heliosphere. Well, I think it is either the Voyager 1, Voyager 2, I think it's the one with the records, that would be Voyager 2, I believe, and it's run by American, by NASA and all that, and left the heliosphere, let's see, when was that? Not too long ago, but I have no idea how far away it is. I know it's a very, very long ways away. Back to you.
0: Thank you, Laura. So, KI5OLG. Yes, it's the Voyager 1 and the Voyager 2, and they are currently 120 Voyager 2 and 150 units away. That's no good, is it? I think somebody did turn around and said that's something like 280,000 miles away from Earth.
1: To see
0: whether what would happen when they got to the heliosphere.
1: Go ahead and sign. Let's get on with the rest of the
0: report.
1: That was a really great question.
0: Turn off the heating on the
1: spacecraft.
0: Turning off other instruments to see whether they can still send a signal back with a bit of information. That was the Voyager program, which I thought would have been reasonably obvious, but obviously not. But the other question, the other part I did say right at the beginning, obviously not heard properly.

0: F1 Delta Tango Victor, G1 DTV. Are you receiving me, Jay?
1: Well, there was about 30 seconds of silence, and then you called me, so what, everything that happened before that, we didn't hear the, it was just dead air.
0: Golf 1 Delta Tango Victor, about probably a good half of that was me trying to decipher a message. There is a connection through...

0: vi pronti, eh?
1: You said there is a connection through and everything after that. You disconnected and you were not there. Whatever device you're using is not working properly. You may have to restart the EchoLink device you're using, but we did not hear your transmission other than the first three or four words.
0: Understood. I doubt whether that's going to fix it. Anyway, so I would turn around and shut down this device and see whether I can come back. I hate doing that, but never mind. Golf 1 Delta Tango Victor. We're going QRT. I'll come back when I've got it back up.
1: In the meantime, Dave, KK7HLD, do you feel like taking over for a few minutes?

Okay, let me try taking over. Must be a little bit indisposed. I don't know how to recover this because several people have been left hanging and they didn't hear Irene and they didn't know if they were done or not, or we didn't know if you were done or not, or it was just kind of a big mess. So I think I want to go back and start with Hollis, WB4JE. Yeah, Hollis, I don't want... You started talking about something there. You turned it back over to Miss Irene, and then there was mass confusion after that. So, Mr. Hollis, I want to give you another turn to what's going on with you. And in the meantime, I'll try to take over logging details. So WB4DE, Hollis, go ahead.

0: Hollis. Maybe I'm having a problem. I hope people are hearing me. Ms. Moore, KS5OLG, are you still with us?
1: Yeah, I hear you loud and clear, no breakups or anything, so yeah, it's got to be on this Irene side. Back to you.
0: Okay, yeah, I don't know where Hollis or Dave went, but oh boy, we're having fun, aren't we now? How is the weather up your way? Is it getting to be too hot for you now? I know we had our air conditioner on overnight last night. We probably could have had it off overnight, but we're going to get up into the upper 80s and pretty close to 90 here, I guess, the next several days. It's going to be nice, but it's going to be a little bit warm and muggy. Ms. Laura, back to you.
1: KS5OLG returning. Yeah, we got like, feels like temperature of 86, humidity 48. It's about 35 Celsius in here, so that's like about 95. We've been having some glitches with our air conditioning units, so we're not running them right now, but this morning was great. I had the windows open last night, and I slept like a baby, so once we get those glitches fixed, it'll be nice and cool, but yeah, it's getting too hot to go without air conditioning.
0: Yeah, I kind of agree, and I'm getting better at our house faces southeast and northwest. The front of the house faces southeast, so I'm remembering to keep the curtains on that side closed in the morning, and then in the afternoon opening those up and closing the curtains on the other side of the house to keep the additional heating from the sun coming in and keeping the AC from overwhelming. So that's the method we're using around here, and I'm wondering if you're doing something similar.
1: In the mornings, I have one side of the house have the windows shades open. That way, I get some regular light in here, and the other side closed. And then when the sun goes over on the other side of the house, then I shut those shades and open up the other ones. That way, I can avoid using electric lights for as long as possible, too. You know, every little bit helps. You know, when you're trying to lower your electric bill, because they're going sky high. And I think CenterPoint or ERCOT or one of those two doggone entities decides. I think they're going to be raising rates sometime this summer, so I don't know. Wish they'd lower them instead of raising them all the time.
0: Okay, very good, Ms. Laura. Well, you know what? I may have jumped the gun here by taking over logging. It sounds like Ms. Irene is hearing us just fine, so I think I'll let you go. And you have a great day, Ms. Laura, and stay cool, and I'm going to turn her back to Ms. Irene. Hopefully she can come back and recover, and we can go on with her. So Golf 1 Delta, Tango Victor. Let's go ahead and try it again with you.

0: she said we weren't having any cutouts, but we're not hearing her either, so I don't know what's going on with that. In the meantime, this is the Alaska Morning Net. This is W9JAY in Sealy, Texas. It looks like we have exhausted our list, and we're going to be looking for some more check-ins. Mobile, short-time, and non-North American stations will be given priority. 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
1: Whiskey 5, Charlie Mike Whiskey. Just a quick in-and-out check. Whiskey 5, Charlie Mike Whiskey.
2: This is November 3, Mike Delta Charlie. It's November 3, Mike Delta Charlie. It's N3MDC. Michael, you're in Winston-Salem.

0: the wrong call sign in there. I'm going to have to fix that. I got to find a pen. Mike Delta Charlie, and it's November 3, Mike. I got the number wrong. Is it November 3, Mike Delta Charlie?
1: Yes, that is correct, Irene. You got my call sign right.
0: All right, hang on just a moment. We got Chris and Whiskey 5, Charlie, Mike, Whiskey. He's in and out today. Thanks for letting us know you're here, and I appreciate your in and out check-in. And with that, we're going to go to Mike, Delta, Charlie. How's it going today, and what's up with your world? How's the weather treating you, and what's going on in your day? Go ahead.
1: How's it going? Okay, Irene. I've got some things going on I'm trying to take care of. I had to reschedule one of my doctor's appointments from June till May because I got some things going on I got to talk to my doctor about that I have to take care of. And also, I have to take care of. So I had to reschedule one of my doctor's appointments from June to May because I got some issues going on I have to take care of because I need my doctor to adjust my medicine that I'm on. That's what I need to do. So my appointment is in May. I got my appointment on May from June 16 to May 19. That's next Tuesday. Got to see if my doctor can adjust my medicine for me so I can do better, have my issues better than they are right now. So that's what I'm doing next week. But then, Irene, I don't know what I'm going to have for dinner yet. I'll probably figure it out later. I'm just also cleaning up a little bit. So that's what I got going on right now. So, turn back to you. This is M3MDC.
0: Well, I hope the doctor helps visit next Tuesday. Helps you get the medicine changed. I know I go see Ben every once in a while. I have to go in and they take a blood sample. And then a couple of days later, they tell me all the things that are wrong with it. And then they say, go back to the pharmacy because we're changing this into that, and that usually helps. So that's really a good thing. Well, Mike, anything else for us? Miss Irene, I'm going to call you in just a second here because last time I did, we didn't hear you. But anyway, Mike, I appreciate you checking in today. And anything else for us before we move on? Back to you, N3MDC.
1: No, not really. Don't have anything else for the net. But I do appreciate that. But other than that, I gotta take my dog out. I think my dog needs to go out. So I'll turn it back to net control. This is N3MDC. I'm clear.
0: All right, Mike. Thanks for checking in and sharing with us today. Good luck with your dog walk, and look forward to talking to you soon. And with that, Golf 1 Delta Tango Victor. Irene, are you hearing me? And are you here?
2: Hearing everything, but I don't, it's getting a little regular, as though there is one link in the leg that

0: lugging, if that helped. But I'm not certain it's going to remain solid enough for me to continue, Jet. Back to you from G1 DTV.
1: Okay, well, I already took over the logger for now. I was going to pass it back to you, but yes, you cut out for several seconds in the middle there again. So I don't know what's happening, but something is unstable. You're there for a few words, and then you're gone for a couple of sentences, and then you came back again right at the end. So I'm going to have to troubleshoot what that is and get it fixed. So, in the meantime, let's see if we can carry on. But I feel... hopefully we can find out what that is, Miss Irene, and get you back in and solid and let you carry on. But for now, I think I better. This is the Alaska Morning Net. This is W9JAY. My name is Jay. I'm in Sealy, Texas, temporarily taking over for Golf 1 Delta Tango Victor. And I have no one else on my list, so we're going to be looking for some more check-ins. Please give your call sign twice, slowly and phonetically. If you wish to check in, please call now.
0: This is Kilo Lima 5, Oscar Golf, KL5, Oscar Golf, Jim in Fairbanks.
2: Victor Echo 4, Yankee Lima, this is. Victor Echo 4, young lady,

0: Right. Well, the station in Houston, we just got a burst of static. That's all that was. But we have Miss Rosie, Victor Echo 4, young lady. Hey, Rosie, thanks for joining us today. And KL5OG, Jim, up there in Fairbanks. You know, if you're tuning in and expecting to hear my siren, we're having a technical difficulty. Something under the Atlantic Ocean, probably. So I jumped in here for a little bit. Jim, hey, are you out motorcycle riding? Did you go get coffee this morning on the bike or something? How's the weather up in Fairbanks? And, man, what else is going on in your world? KL5OG, over to you.
1: Hey, good afternoon, Jay. This is KL5OG in partly cloudy, beautiful morning here in Fairbanks, about 50. Heading up to 60, 65. Didn't go out on the bike yet. I was trying to contact our president of our local amateur radio club here in town. He's got an antenna that I'm interested in, and he lives out a little ways, and it's a perfect morning to ride my bike out there, ride my motorcycle out there, but he hasn't gotten back to me yet. That's what I really like to do. But let's see. What was I going to say? Let me give it back to you while I collect my thoughts. KL5OG.
0: All right, Jim. Very good. Yeah, I have to warn you. I've gotten on my motorcycle. I went and looked at a piece of gear, or actually I went to a ham fest once, and there were a couple things I wanted to buy, but I couldn't because I couldn't get them home on the motorcycle. So you always got to be leery of that a little bit, which reminds me also, any plans of unloading your pickup truck and planting a tower in the ground? I suppose it's still kind of frozen. I don't know how that works up there. Does it grow to thaw out enough to plant a tower in the ground, or how do you do that up your way there, Jim, or... You're still trying to figure that out. Back to you.
1: Oh, good question. I am trying to figure that out because there's a lot of different ways I can do this. I've been watching some videos on YouTube about tilt towers and just tower installations. I'm going to... Well, I unloaded the truck, a month ago? I'm storing the antenna sections on top of my conics, my storage conics, the 20 foot, and it weighs quite a bit. And I was thinking of possibly lifting one end of it and putting a large metal plate under, sticking out from the corner, and then having maybe some bolts or bolt holes cut into that plate at where I could attach a either a tilt base or the base that I have already, and that could anchor the base rather than trying to dig a hole in the ground and fill it with concrete. Because just below that level would be ice. That kind of a setup possibly could cause a little frost heaving if the concrete moves a little bit, and then tilt the tower. I don't know. I will be able to attach the side part of that first section of tower to the side of the storage conics. And that'll be a good anchor. So I might take a look at that 20 meter antenna that I want to see and pick up, and that may push me into getting the tower going. But I also have a Delta Loop antenna that I need to put up rather soon. QKL5OG.
0: Yes, Jim, when you talked about going and looking at an antenna, my mind originally went to, oh, where's that going? And then I remembered you had that tower laying there. It's up on the storage container. Okay, yeah, that might not be a bad way to do it. I don't know what other people do in Alaska for planting towers in the ground because the frost doesn't really come out as far as I'm aware. So, yeah, that might be a good method. I know they make portable antennas where you can drive over the flat piece and anchor it down and put the mast up in the air and put a dipole up over the vehicle, you know, that sort of thing. I've looked into those a couple of times. But, yeah, that might work if you have a big flat plate and the tower bolted to that plate. The tower I bought had a short section, a 5-foot section, and had angle irons welded to it with holes and angle irons sticking up vertically, and then the bottom section had also angle irons facing down with holes in them, so the holes line up where you can put three bolts in the three sets of holes in the three tower legs, and you just release the back bolt, take the back belt bolt out, and the tower tips forward. So that's the way my tower works, and I'm kind of beginning to think you might be thinking along the same lines, Jim. Back to you.
1: I am thinking along those same lines, Jay. Hey, another thing. I'm excited about a delivery tomorrow, possibly. I ordered a new drone, a Neo 2, and that looks like the drone I'll be using mostly because it's just well protected and easy to control, even without any phone or controller, just with hand and voice commands, and it just looks like the perfect selfie drone for taking video and pictures and stuff of me cutting down trees and riding my motorcycle and all that stuff. It looks like a lot of fun. I can't wait to get it. I know you're into drones too. KL5OG.
0: Okay, yeah, I had mine out a couple of weeks ago just here at the house and up, and it was right about dark, and I had it up, and just that, the strobe light I added to it, works good. And took some pictures of the updated neighborhood. We have an expanded neighborhood going on across the access road out here, and got an aerial view of the new homes that were up over there. So I'm planning on using it a little bit more. In fact, I just checked the batteries. They were on the multi-charger, the three batteries. And even though they're plugged in, they weren't charging, so I disconnected them and reconnected them to get the charge circuits working again so the batteries are charged up. So in case I want to grab it quick and take it out and use it. So, okay, I'm going to have to look up KO2. It sounds like a cool little bit, pretty cool little drone there, Jim. One last time, back to you.
1: I watched a video of one of these over water, and it landed into the water and sank. And I already have the idea now of using four ping pong balls on the four corners of this drone and attaching them as little floats, so that won't happen. Anyway, thanks for taking the check-in, and thank you for covering for Miss Irene. That's very handy to have somebody to cover like that instantaneously. Thank you. KL5OG, clear.
0: Okay, Jim. Yeah, you're going to the word is escaping me now, a drone that can land anywhere on water and land. That's pretty cool. Amphibious drone, that's the word I was looking for. That was escaping me. So, yeah, I want to hear how that works out. Hollis has a comment for you in the AIM window. I'm not going to repeat it. Hey, Hollis, let me not get off on a tangent too quick. First of all, Jim, thanks for being here today and talking with you, KFIOG and Fairbanks. And we'll break it to you. And Mr. Hollis, we were having some technical issues, and I don't know if you finished up. I kind of took over from Irene a little bit ago, and I hollered at you and didn't hear a return. So if you'd like to speak a little bit more to us, Mr. Hollis, I'm going to give you a chance right now. WB4JEE, what do you have to say? Over to you.
2: 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The time is 1 p.m. Weather conditions.
3: I think I pretty much finished. I walked outside for a minute to look and make sure that whatever happened last night around here about midnight was just somebody coming in or going out. It looks like that's what it was. So, but heard just about all of it. Maybe it's the Irene said she uses an iPhone. I think it's the iPhone, and I say that because I don't like iPhones. That's the only reason I say that. I doubt that it's the iPhone. It's probably the I don't know what it is. I don't know much about that, so I'm just going to shut my mouth up about it. And Jim keeps bringing up that prison break thing, so our prison thing. So he brought that up yesterday and didn't say any more about it. People probably wondering what he was talking about, so I thought that was kind of funny. Anyway, I am going to sit here and listen to all this and try to learn something. And then I got to go down and pick up my medication, which I forgot to pick up yesterday when I was down at the store. So, but, you know, getting old, forgetting things. There you go. So, thanks. Yeah, Jay, I want to reiterate, thanks for picking up the med. I know Irene's probably pulling her hair out right now. So, she'll get it straightened out. Anyway, this is WB4JEE. Back to that.
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0: The other room to grab a coffee or something, and, I'm being called and I'm too far away to get to a microphone, and by the time I finally get in reach, the person who had called me moved on, so I get how that goes. Anyway, thanks, Hollis, but I wanted to give you another chance if you had more to say, which reminds me of anybody else who's already had a turn would like to say more, please just let me know, and you definitely will get another turn. So there you go. And with that, we're going to go up to Winnipeg. Hey, Rosie, are you being entertained by how the net's going today? VE4YYL. By the way, how's the weather up there in Winnipeg these days? Are you getting yard work started, or is it still winter-like up there? I'm just curious, because I notice it's getting up into the 70s in the Midwest of the lower 48 here, so I'm curious how Winnipeg is looking these days. VE4YYL, Miss Rosie, it's your turn from JW9JAY in the Alaska morning.
4: Jay, there was a comment. Can you please take that person or ask for a comment, please?
0: Yeah, absolutely. I don't have my computer radio on right now, so I wasn't even that underneath. I'm going to try to fix that while as we move on here. There was a comment. Go ahead.
1: A comment here from KL5OG. Just wanted to mention to Hollis that, hey, my mother and everybody, that my mother's never been in prison, never been near a prison, never been in jail, probably has never been arrested, and she was a wonderful mother. I just wanted to clear all that up. And I'm having lunch tomorrow with Russ, Russ, in North Pole there. And I made a recording of my little prank with Roger, and I sent a digital copy to my brother, and he said I sounded pretty convincing. And, it's my brother. So I'm going to play that for Russ tomorrow at lunch. That should be fun. He didn't hear it live when I did it on Sunday. Anyway, KL5OG clear. Thanks for letting me in.
0: Okay, Jim. I switched over to the computer radio. So somebody's just comment or something while I'm talking. I can hear it because this is duplex. I like that. The fact that I can hear somebody key up and what they're saying even while I'm got to join myself. So, hey, be careful, Jim. Russ might want to recruit you for something. You never know. Anyway, have a good day. And if I don't talk to you before that, have a good lunch with Russ, WL7LP, the father of the Alaska Morning Net. I wish I could do that. I'm envious of that. Okay, with that, we're going to try Rosie again. Thank you for letting me know, Rosie, that Jim had a comment there, and we got him in there right away before we got too far away from the previous subject. So, I'm trying to, there goes, yeah, I'm trying to read something. Now, VE4YYL, Miss Rosie, now go ahead and try it.
4: Good afternoon, good evening, good morning, whatever it happened to be. I understand, no problem whatsoever. I'm a net controller too, so, but not on this net. I'm on the Michigan Friendship, Worldwide Friendship Net. I'm on net controller there on Wednesday every second time. So, yeah, I do understand that. No problem whatsoever. And it is 67 Fahrenheit. It's supposed to go up to 73 Fahrenheit. So, in Celsius, is 19 Celsius, going up to 23 Celsius. So, there we go. And tomorrow we're supposed to get 60% chance of showers and lightning, so I'm not looking forward to that, but hey, that's okay. I have not done anything outside yet, and this morning I wanted to go out and do it, but my back decided otherwise. Said, no, you're not doing anything today. So there we go. I'm just doing some things around the house inside, so my husband, my friend, and I picked up some flowers yesterday, so I'm repotting them right now, so I can't do that, I'll put it outside yet, because you never know, because nights still get quite cold, so, and I don't want to ruin my flowers, so I just picked up. Sorry about that. I don't like doing that, but sometimes I have to clear my throat because I have a plate inside me with a nut right behind the voice thing, you know, so or in front of it, and the change of weather affects me quite a bit, so there we go. My voice changes. Yeah, well, nothing I can do about that. So, and no problem whatsoever for Jim to come back in, you know. So, you take care, my friend, and it is nice and warm, so. Starting up in the afternoon, especially when the sun is out, it's nice. Back to you, Jake.
0: Okay, Rosie, very good. Yeah, I remember we were talking not all that long ago where you were putting off doing yard work because there was still snow on the ground. And I was teasing you about, yeah, you don't have to go out and do it yet. Yeah, but that is up there, isn't it? You, it gets nice and warm and you have all your flowers and you're ready to plant them. And if you plant them too soon, you'll get a cold night and it'll frost and you'll lose all your flowers. So, yeah, it's probably kind of a little bit early yet to be safely planting delicate flowers inside and without having fear that you might lose them, huh, Rosie? I know you're saying goodbye, but I'll let you just say, verify that before we go on.
4: Oh, I haven't said goodbye yet because I didn't go give my call sign yet, so there we go. I just passed it over to you to see what you have to say, so there we go. Yeah. yeah, you never know with the weather, you know. It can change very quickly. I seen June having snow, you know, so. But hasn't been doing that too often, but we have seen it stay that way. So, but however, we give it another week or so to put the flowers outside, you know. So, yes. You take care, my friend, and there's probably more people waiting, and sorry for Irene, she couldn't carry on. That's a shame at times when that's difficulties happens, you know. I understand that totally. But things do happen, you know, and so nice for you guys to be behind her, you know, to pick it up as well. So if not, well, I would have tried my best to do it as well. So 7-3, take care. Victor Echo 4, Yankee and Lima will be clear. Back to you.
5: Okay, Rosie, 7-3, back to you, my friend, E4YYL. Thank you so much for checking in today and sharing your world with us. 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And, yeah, happy to help out here. 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There's all these links and connections, and sometimes they just don't work as advertised. And, with and fixed and messed with and all that stuff. So I guess that's just the way it goes. Nobody's fault. It just happens. You know, we do the best we can and have to go around all the little things that happen. So it's just how life is. In the meantime, this is W9JAY taking over for Golf 1 Delta, Tango Victor, Miss Irene, who is normally running the net here on Wednesdays. I'm at my list. It's time for some more check-in. 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
6: 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Over.

0: L-E. You got you just fine there. But somebody in Austin also keyed up, and I was seeing if there was another station trying to check in. Is there anybody else before we go talk to Leslie?
1: Kilo Delta 5, Tango November. Kilo Delta 5, Tango November.
0: Yo, Kilo Delta 5, Tango November. November, Bill. Great Bland, Texas, it says. Okay, that's cool. Thank you for being here. Hang on just a minute. Let's go talk to Leslie in Houston, almost a neighbor from here, us here in Sealy. K5LLE, hey, what's going on, Leslie? Thanks for checking in, and how was your world today? Over to you.
2: This is Kilo 5 Lima Lima Echo. It's absolutely gorgeous here in Houston. It's about 82 degrees on our way up still to probably about 92. And I'm kind of standing inside a building because I'm over here near the Main Street Square train, and I have to try to keep away from the noise. Over.
0: Well, you're doing just fine. I'm not detecting hardly any background noise at all. You're coming through just fine. So, sounds like you're out and about, or what's going on there?
2: Well, I'm out and about. I normally live down in southeast Houston near NASA Johnson Space Center, and I came downtown to pick up a couple of things and then go on back home. Over.
0: Okay, that's cool. Well, you're sounding good. The video is working just fine. It looks like you're talking to Steve and 5ZUH repeater. They're on the Galleria area, and the connection is good. And I'm really happy you joined us today. I don't think I've ever talked to you before. I just logged you into my list, and want to welcome you to the Alaska Morning Net if you've never checked in before. And now that you have, of course, you're part of the Alaska Morning Net family, and I don't know how much you know, but we're here every day starting at noon in Houston and running about 2 hours or so. We have different night controllers, but we try to be here every day for a couple of hours, Leslie, back to you.
2: Thank you very much. I ended up, actually, I'm speaking on a handheld Kenwood THD-72A. It took me forever to figure out how to program it properly to be able to connect with the Alaska Morning Net. Over.
0: Well, you have a THD-72A working for you, and you're talking to the repeater, and the connection is good and solid, so you got it working just fine. So, yeah, now there's going to be all kinds of other repeaters you want to connect to also. But anyway, welcome to the group. And yeah, this repeater that Steve has does various different things. It hops around. It's got an automatic scheduler and obviously an internet connection built in through an All-Star link. And you'll hear various different things on that repeater. I don't know how long you've been listening to it, but you'll hear at midnight every night, you'll hear a trivia net as part of the wind system. And sometimes it's part of the crossroads here in Texas. And it hops around. So if it's doing something unusual, it's because of the scheduler just moved the repeater to a different system. Steve likes to have action on his repeaters, and he keeps plugged into a lot of different groups and tries to share them all with everybody in Houston and in various other cities around Texas, just to update you on that. Leslie, back to you.
2: Well, that's pretty much about it for me, so hopefully everyone else on the net will have a wonderful day, as hopefully you will. And as I keep continuing to learn all of this, hopefully I will as well. This is Kilo 5 Lima Lima Echo out.
0: Well, Leslie, you don't sound like somebody that's new at all. You sound like a veteran. And enjoy your trip downtown, and you're running around and shopping or whatever you're doing, and have a safe trip home. And hopefully we'll hear from you again real soon on the Alaska Morning Net. That would be great. So I appreciate your checking today. With that, we're going to go talk to William, or Bill, probably. Kilo Delta 5, Tango November. Hey, Bill, what's going on in your world? And welcome to the Alaska Morning Net.

0: Well, OJ and the group, KD5TN, I actually go by my middle name, which is Toby, Tango Ocean Bravo Yankee. It was something my father did, and I did the same thing. We all go by our middle names. I've got five boys. But anyway, I'm actually in El Dorado Hills, California, and I'm working through the, see, I hope I get it right, N6QYD repeater, I think. His name is David. I looked it up, and I've been hearing all kinds of nets and finally decided to check in. I do live in Grapeland, and my wife works remotely for a company here in Northern California, actually called NorCal, and they're office here in El Dorado Hills. So she's at a summit working, and I'm laying out by the pool and enjoying this beautiful weather and this wonderful scenery up here. So that's the story here from El Dorado Hills, California. This is KD5TN.
1: All right, Toby, very good. Yeah, it's all working great. You have a good connection. You sounded awesome. N6QDY repeater, it says 441.100 in El Dorado Hills. And that's got an all-star node, and that's linked to 27133, which is part of the Alaska system. So that's how that's working. There's a lot of connections here. And that's a good thing. Because it gets a lot of people to be able to come in and talk with us and listen to the net, and it can be a bad thing because when connections have problems and there's issues and people have to go fix things, you know, it's a two-way street, I guess. But you're doing real good. Wow, talk about living the good life, hanging out. Now, is El Dorado Hills part of the Bay Area? I'm not placing it per se without looking it up, and I've got too many other things going on here to look at a map right now, Toby. Back to you.
0: Jay, I'd also like to say that it sounds like you're sitting right here next to me. The audio is just crystal clear into this repeater. It's amazing, the All-Star Network. I'm an HF guy. I'm just now here recently. I've been licensed since 86, but I've just now recently started getting into the DMR and trying to figure out all this stuff. But I actually have an analog handy talkie with me. That's what I brought with me. El Dorado Hills is east of Sacramento, so it's Northern California. It is east of the Bay Area, and the terrain here is very similar to Austin. You know, the hills and the lakes and whatnot, but around Sacramento it reminds me of the Rio Grande Valley. It's flat and irrigation canal. So that's the second time I've been here. My son got married a little bit further east of here, up towards Lake Tahoe. Gosh, that was 10, 12 years ago. So things are a little different, but we're really having a good time. And Jay, thanks for picking me up. Really enjoy checking into this network. It's been a really enjoyable experience, and you're doing a great job at net control. So I'll say 7-3, and I'll be a one and done, and I'll just sit here and listen. This is KD5TN.
1: Yeah, Toby, okay. Yeah, I kind of figured you've been around a while with the 2x2 call sign. I had one of those for a while, but then when it opened up, it had my name in it, so I couldn't resist getting that vanity call. So, yeah, I'm a retired truck driver, and boy, I tell you what, there was a great truck stop out in that general area, right? There were 5 and 80 cross each other. The 49er is just the old traditional truck stop. It was a wonderful place that has a gigantic parking lot, and I hung out there many a time, so that's got to be pretty close to where you are. Anyway, Toby, that's cool. I'm glad you checked in and joined us today, and come back and give us update off, and you've got the time, in, apparently, and you know about the system now, and become part of the regulars here on the Alaska Morning. That would be great. Anyway, with that, I'm at the end of my list, and I'm going to be looking for some more check-ins. Mobile short time, non-North American station, you give them priority. Please give your call sign twice slowly and phonetically. If you wish to check in, please call now.

0: we heard Gulf 1 Delta, and that was it. You were gone right after that. So I don't know if you were testing to see if things were working or not. But that's as much as we got. And very, very fast, I heard a K6CF. I hope that's Chris in Huntington Beach. But that was very fast in Madison Eddix, and I'm hoping I was close to that. So was that Kilo 6 Charlie Fox, or did I have somebody else? Please try again.
1: Alpha, Kilo 6, Charlie Foxtrot, Ed, Mountain, California. I'm right now on the 10, westbound. I just left St. Charles on my way to Houston.
0: Alpha, Kilo 6, Charlie Foxtrot, got you. I'll get you corrected in the log here shortly. How many miles of driving do you have as a long trip? And where you been? What you going to do in Houston? I guess back over to you.
1: Well, passing through Houston, I left Hallandale, Florida, where I reside, and I'm going to my job in Austin, Texas. But just to give people an idea of the concept of my distance. But so far, it's been, I left night before last I left to stop in Leesburg at a friend's house, flew his plane around, and now I'm headed over to my job to fly my plane around.
0: Ah, very good. I got you down as Ed Alpha Kilo 6 Charlie Foxtrot. And if I don't have it right yet, please update me. Yeah, you're coming in on the Houston Repeater. You're sounding good. And traveling through the area to Austin to go to work. The trip from Florida to Texas was always enjoyable to me. Baton Rouge got to be a little bit busy, but other than that, it was always a good trip as I traveled that. And I always like going to Florida, too, by the way, back here.
1: That's a very nice area, but I'm probably going to move over here towards Jennings, towards Lake Charles in Louisiana. Costly, much better than Florida, for sure. And I used to live in Southern California. That was no better. But at least it keeps me centralized in this area for contract flying.
0: Ah, okay. That's really good. Yeah, you're going to come right by me here, too. I'm in Sealy. I'm about an hour west from downtown Houston, right along I-10, right off of I-10. So you go through Katy and Brookshire and a little bit town of San Felipe, and then the next town is Sealy, and then out to Columbus and on over to, I don't know if you're going to go up 71, probably, and then on over to Austin. Back to you, Ed.
1: Yeah, well, I won't take up too much more of your time. I really wanted to get into this repeater, driving and searching the internet for the PL tone, and here you are, because I had it earlier as a San Antonio repeater, but that was a different PL. Anyhow, thank you very much for having me in, and I'll probably be frequenting your repeater here on a regular basis should I get a house in Louisiana while I drive up to Austin back and forth.
0: All right. Well, when you get a chance, look up N5ZUA. I don't have all the frequencies in front of me, but he's got a whole string of repeaters that go from Houston to Austin, including a repeater in Austin. And I'm thinking that one carries this net. I'll have to look it up. But I know a couple of these other repeaters do. So you probably could hear us all the way out to Austin if we're still going then. But we have maybe a half hour left today. But we're here every day. And I'm glad you found the Alaska Morning Net, and thank you for being part of it, and have a nice, safe trip out to Austin, and check in again, and okay. With that, I'm going to try Irene again, Golf 1 Delta, Tango Victor. Try it again. Let's see if we hear you. Go ahead, Miss Irene.

still been occurring, and

0: 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W9JAY, G1DGV, over.
1: Yep, I heard the end of that. It's still doing it. We heard eight or nine words, and then there was a pause just about that long, and then you came back. I hope you're hearing me, over. So everything in the second half of that was gone. So there's still some sort of a hardware issue going on there. And we're seeing you come in to Star Alaska Star on Echolink. That's how it's coming in here and how it's getting to Star Alaska Star. I don't know. I don't have any control over anything before that. So I can't help with that too much. In the meantime, this is W9JAY. My name is Jay. I'm in Sealy, Texas. This is the Alaska Morning Net. And I have exhausted my check-in, so I'll be looking for some more short time, non-North American stations, or mobiles with given priority. Please give me a call sign twice, slowly and phonetically. If you wish to join us here on the Alaska Morning Net, please call now.
2: 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Hello, Jay. 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

0: All righty, we'll go with that. Hey, Bruce, and 7MXT from rainy Tigerville. Thank you for checking in. And Miss Jeanette, hey, great hearing from you. KI5SSR, the kisser.
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0: Some of them probably are good for ham radio. Anyway, you sounded good from what I'm able to hear. Welcome back to the net. And I hear you might even be doing Saturday. So without further ado, Miss Jeanette, KI5SSR, the kisser, over to you.
2: Well, thank you, Jay. Hello, Bruce. Yeah, you know, I almost say sugar radio because that's what I do on HF. It's just a lot easier than saying Sierra, so sugar. And, I'm doing pretty good. And I saw the sea doctor today, and they're doing running more tests, but they don't think I need to do anything else. So I'm happy about that part. It's just all the other stuff I got to deal with. So, I don't know. He said, if I don't call you, you're good for a while. So, I go back in 3 months. So, anyway, yeah, I'll be running Saturday.

0: doing happy hour Friday. And Little Box Lounge on Saturday, along with Alaskan Netted Name. So I'll be busy this week, and I'm going to do AFC on Sunday. Thank you for taking me. I better let you get to Bruce.
1: Oh, we have lots of time left missing that. Yeah, don't feel too bad. I guess I'm going to be doing Sunday and Monday. And I'll do a couple of nights, or nets at night, at midnight around here. Couple Tuesdays and Saturdays, background stuff. So, and the rest of the days, trying to help Russ and Steve and Scott out, making sure that this thing keeps running smoothly. So, it's keeping me busy. You know, I've got an HF radio sitting here, but with my other things I have to do, family and housewives, these nets are enough ham radio for me. So I don't get, that HF radio sits there, hardly gets turned on. So. I got to do something about that one of these days, too. You know, the thing is going to miss me pretty soon and not want to be happy with me when I do turn it on and try to use it. Jeanette, one more time back to you, and then we'll go talk to Bruce.
0: Well, I did the WWAYL contest, and I got a gold, so I'm happy with that. I had 730 contacts. So, anyway, I haven't really been on there since, but I am going to get back on. I do love HF. So, you know. But anyway, sometime you need to jump on there and you might be able to hear me. We might be able to connect. You never know. 20 meters during the day or something. Never know. You can always give it a try. Anyway, have a good day, and appreciate all the everything that you do, Jay, for everybody, and helping out Russ like that. I'm sure he really appreciates it. Hope everybody's doing well, and this is KFI Sugar Sugar Radio saying have a great day. We'll talk at you later.
1: All right, KFI Sugar Sugar Radio, Mr. Ned. Hey, thanks so much for jumping in and letting us know how well you're doing. And I'm looking forward to Saturday when you come up and doing that. I'm sure you'll be fine. Like you say, you're a tough bird, so you're going to be just great. Looking forward to it. We're great with Grapevine, Texas. And yeah, you know, well, 20 meters during the day is long skips, but maybe 40 or something would work. We can set up a schedule sometimes just to see how it would work. And Bruce is probably pretty good about doing that, too. Huh? Now, we could probably both talk to him on 20 meters during the afternoon. I'm sure that would make another interesting little experiment. So let's see what is up with Bruce here today. November 7th, Mike X-Ray Tango. It's your turn from JW9JAY. And, of course, this is the Alaska Morning Net.
2: Thanks for rescuing the net. Irene in there, and then I went over to some stuff, and I go, Irene, her voice has changed. And Jenna, they answered prayer, the kissers and the sugars and whatnot. That's great news. You're sounding good. And, yeah, it's you got the worst part of it over. I know several people. But, okay, moving forward. So, yeah, I did about 4 hours of pressure washing yesterday, so it was about 80, and I even got some, you know, good sun color here, and I'm taking today off from that because it's rainy and 60, but I will do round two tomorrow. Back to you.
1: 4 hours yesterday, today off, and round two. What are you doing? Pressure washing the Greyhound bus station, or what? Bruce, go ahead.
2: You'd think. Luckily, we've got a pressure washer, and my brother's got one, so we run it back and forth. But he's got a device that plugs in instead of just a standard wand. I think this is pretty close to a 3,700 PSI rig. Anyhow, instead of doing just strips of about 4 or 5 inches, you plug this thing on, and it kind of looks like the front end of a lawnmower. And now you're doing a 15 inches at a time. So I did my driveway, all the sidewalks. Still, yeah, setting things up and hooking up hoses. You got collectively about 4 hours into it. So tomorrow I'll pick up where I left off and do the patio, the deck, and some brickwork and mortar type stuff. I got to get that area cleaned up for some reconstruction that will be happening. So, yeah, it's a good workout, though. Back to you.
1: Yeah, I was thinking maybe you were doing your house, but yeah, the driveway and the sidewalk and the house, and then you got it there. It's up your turn with yours and your brother's cooperative pressure washer. Why not use it and clean everything up and make it look good? You know, that's one thing I've always wanted to go get is a decent pressure washer, and I only had the budget to buy a cheap one, and I thought I'm not going to deal with a cheap pressure washer because they're exactly that. They're cheap. They don't work that great, and you see some of these miracle ones as advertised on TV, and you get a close look at that, and you think, oh, okay, that's just a gimmicky thing, you know, and I know the cheap ones have a lot of problems, so I've used a few good commercial ones over in my time in a truck wash and in a factory setting, and so I know what a good one is compared to what the cheap ones are, and boy, you're right, there's a big difference. If you can do 15 inches at a time and have good solid pressure, that's a pretty darn good pressure washer, Bruce. Back to you.
2: Yeah, I'm looking at the difference with my camera from 65 feet up, the driveway and the patio, and there's probably about 3 or 4 shades different. Yeah, and you're right. Don't waste your money on a cheap one. The electric ones, you're a little over a couple thousand PSI. It doesn't cut it. I watched my neighbor do his driveway. His driveway is twice the size of mine. And I'm zooming in. He's doing maybe 2 inches at a pass. It took him probably about 4 days because he just ran out of steam, you know, and boredom. And did just one little section at a time. So, yeah, I've known people that use them. They're fine for maybe doing a little small section of deck, something that doesn't really need the pressure. Otherwise, it's just a source of frustration. Back to you.
1: Oh, yeah, I can well imagine that. I can remember trying to wash a truck with a 2-inch. Now, I'm not talking about a pickup truck. I'm talking about a semi-tractor with a 2-inch wide pressure. Well, of course, if you get them, you know, you can't put really high pressure on something like that. You'll mess the paint up. And I notice when I go through the Blue Beacon truck washes, I probably shouldn't have said it by name, but that's the big company, you know. Some of the paint isn't always all there yet. Usually it's the aftermarket paint. It's not the paint, you know, that comes from the factory, but you have some painted rims that you fixed up or something, and some of that paint is missing after all the chemicals in the high-pressure washers. So, yeah. And now there's another example of a really good one there anyway. But, yeah, that's 2 inches at a time. You have to be really dedicated to get much of anything done with that boost. And, by the way, how's the camera system working and any progress on getting the rotor working again? I don't think I've heard an update on either one of those in a while.
2: Well, organization and consolidation. So what I'm going to do is the folks that are going to come out and do the remortar and whatnot on my bricks, I'm going to consolidate that. They're going to be here a day, at least a half a day, and I've advised them of this too. They're going to be my ground crew for my climb. So while they're doing their thing, I will be up watching actually myself and them on the camera, but occasionally I'll give them the okay sign and they can give me one. That's going to work out good. So that will probably be happening in the next 3 weeks. Of course, it's got to be warm, dry for the climb and for what they do. So how about that?
1: That's a good update. So I'll be waiting with bated breath to see how the climb goes and switch out goes. And hopefully after that, everything will be good and you'll be swinging around and talking to everybody in the world again.
2: Yeah, I could still coax it around to get the other, get to edit west, but yeah, kind of living on borrowed time, and I can get this squared away while it's under warranty. And if Jim's still listening, him and that Rido rat poison, I tell you, I, when he was telling that story, I had one finger on the button for the trap door. I was just waiting. I wanted to see if he could keep a straight face and not lose it. It reminds me of the movie 9 to 5, you know, where Lily Tomlin thought she'd put the Ritter rat in the coffee there, and yeah, him up there, the scene where he's there up there on the third floor or whatnot of his office, and they're fantasizing about how they can get rid of the boss, and she's got him tilted up in that his chair, getting ready to pitch him out the window, and he's going, but why are you doing this? Is it because I'm a sexist, lying, egotistical, hypocritical bigot? You got it. Bombs away. Back to you.
1: Okay, Bruce. Yeah, I kind of do remember that. All right. So, by the way, this is the normal rain cycle again up in Tiger. Is this something that's going to be a long time, or is it just going to be a couple of days at a time? And hopefully it cycles around, like you said, to the day that the tower climb comes up, that it's going to be a dry one up there.
2: Yeah, Roan, 25 slippery when wet, so that's not an option. You don't want a blistery hot or freezing cold, so kind of in the middle. But yeah, it's just going to be some brief rain here. Yeah, we're working out of that. I'm looking at projected forecasts and whatnot. Next week's looking really good, so yeah, I'll work through that. And then it's never ending. And then I picked out my floor. They're going to take the 26-year-old carpet is going to be going away, so I've got a laminate that I've decided on that's going to take the kitchen, or correction, the living room, the dining room, and hallway. So no more carpet to vacuum. How about that?
1: Oh, yeah. Yeah, you're going to like that a lot better. We went from the original carpeting and it came with, and it lasted maybe 5 or 6 years, and it went out, and switched it over to laminate, and we're way happier. It's so much easier to take care of.
2: Yeah, it's 26 years old, and it doesn't owe me anything, and it lasts. It still looks really good, but I don't have any kids or critters, or that would not be the same. Okay, my friend, you've got another, 15 minutes here, see who else you can rake in, and with that, I will migrate back out to the kitchen and listen out. So with that, I will say so long for now. N7MXD.
1: Well, good talking to you, Bruce, as always. 7-3 to you, and enjoy the next rainy weather in Portland. Not just kidding. Hopefully that quits soon. And with that, yeah, let's see who else we can corral here on the Alaska Net before we finish up here. This is W9JAY in Sealy, Texas. In for Irene, we had a little bit of a technical glitch, and hopefully we'll fix that soon. But we have a little time left, and let's see who we can get in for check-ins. Please give your call sign twice slowly and phonetically. If you wish to join us here in the Alaska Morning Net, please call now.
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6: I live up in Central Austin, drove down south, didn't hear a word. You're the first person I've heard today.
7: Yeah, I try to answer as much as I can. I'm on my base here.
6: Appointment, so I'm heading back home.
7: Yeah, that's always fun.
6: Seems like all I do ever do anymore is go to doctors.
7: Yeah, I got to go in for blood tests tomorrow, so I hear you.
1: Up at the top. Bill, yeah, I heard you both times. You spent the KL. What's going on in Natchitoches, Bill? How are things, and how's the weather? How's the growing season coming? Have we got any harvesting coming up anytime soon? And most importantly, how's the tricycle? Yeah, just kidding. Over to you, Bill. What's going on?
5: Well, first of all, I'll say I really like my tricycle. I've already got it up to about 125 miles or so on it, and on the, because it logs it. And it's a really good convenience item, and we have a lady that comes around and gives us surplus food, so a lot of times I'll go over to my buddy's house, a street over, and fill up my little rack in the back with food and stuff, so it works out that way. And as far as the garden goes, yeah, all that's going really good now, so... Yeah, but it's been a little cool, so it's going to be a little while before we get any tomatoes. Although we're getting strawberries, so that's what's happening right now. And I should have some peaches and plums and all that. Probably about July, so that'll happen on that. So we'll see how it goes. Anyway, so that's what happened, and we continue. And my citrus, all that citrus looked like it's going to produce again this year. Well, you know, we went into kind of because of this overpopulation here. And it's kind of a Mediterranean climate here, so, and it affects our plants and everything. But I really like it because it's not as cold as it used to be, so my citrus trees really do good. K6PKL.
1: Yeah, sounds like your citrus trees are doing good, and sounds like the growing season is coming along fine. And yeah, the population, it's getting pretty busy up in that part of the Central Valley there. And I've noticed that recently. It's a lot busier than it was 20 or 30 years ago when I first started going out there. Of course, I was never regularly going out to California. Well, there were times that I was pretty regularly going to L.A., but not regularly to the Central Valley. But I always did enjoy when I went out there. I always look forward to coming over the hump into Sacramento and down into the valley wherever I was going or coming up from the south, you know, so... That's always been my favorite part of California there, Bill. Back to you.
5: Yeah, well, it used to be, but I can say it's not as much anymore, but we're rooted here, you know, because we own the house and everything. And San Francisco Bay Area has been migrating in now for about 30 or 40 years, and that's affected our amount of real estate we have here. When I moved in this community, it was only like 20,000, and now it's up to around 90,000, so probably it'll hit 100, and that seems to be what's happening here, and people commute back and forth to the Bay Area now. This cost of fuel going up in price is probably going to affect people's ability to commute. And actually, when I had to stop doing that and work over here in the Valley, I made just about as much money as I did working over the Bay Area because bonuses and different things, So actually, it was in my advantage to get off that deal. And I had to do that. It was one of these things was forced. When the Navy base closed, I had to go work at the Air Force base, and that was a commute. So I was on Bay Area wages and stuff. But anyway, yeah, and I'm working on an amplifier here. So go back and I'm trying to get a fan working on it. So I want to put out on this link I'm on right now on my simplex repeater. I want to put out about 40, 50 watts. RF on it, and so I'm working on that project, so getting that amplifier so I can put it back online. Right now, I'm only running about 3 or 4 watts. K6PKL.
1: Well, Bill, very good. Oh, so you had commuted into the Bay Area from Antigua and that part of the valley. Boy, yeah, that was a tough drive in the morning. And even years ago, having to go on early morning delivery. I never used to go to, was it Pleasant View and all those areas right there just before you go into the Bay. Well, even there, getting into there was pretty hard. So, anyway, Bill, thanks for being there today. I appreciate your contact, and happy growing, and we'll get an update from you soon, I'm sure. And 7-3 for now. Better not to spend too much time on one person. We're getting up toward the top of the hour here. commercial break with you, and I am anxious to hear the shrimping report and how the weather's doing on the bay and how the dog walks. And, well, you're a busy guy there, Jim. K-L-1-I-O, Jim, and Valdez, over to you from JW9JAY in the Alaska Morning Net.
6: So I didn't really see a news excerpt about it or not, so that's why I was asking.
3: Ray Day. And this morning I'm working on getting caught up on some paperwork for our amateur radio club. So I'm inside at the computer going through my notes and getting caught up, and then got to get us send out an email and to all the club members. So I'm behind the eight ball, so to speak. Hey, really good to hear from Jeanette this morning, and it's great to hear you're just plucking along and making things happen for yourself. And let's see, and Irene, hello to Irene. Good evening to Irene, if she's out there lurking and able to hear us on the net. Anyways, let me pause for reset.
8: You know, Asheville, North Carolina got hit pretty hard, and they're still trying to recover, and that's a pretty built up area out there in North Carolina. So this one will probably take a considerable time.
3: Feet all the way down to like 500 feet, and so I think I had one of the pots hanging over a cliff. And it must have been dangling out in the open water there. And the one pot didn't have any shrimp, and the other one was pretty nice looking. So no complaints. And my plan is after I have lunch here and get done with my paperwork, I'll go out and check the shrimp pots and get them reset again. Kind of my target depth is between 250 and 300 feet. I think I'll try that for a while. Anyways, that's what I'm up to up here in Valdez, Alaska. Still got snow in the front and back yards, and it's just hanging on. Good to hear you, Jay. Back to you, KL1IO.
1: All right, Jim. Cool. Boy, I talk about it being a busy guy there. You don't have enough going on with everything else in your life. You got to do ham club stuff, too. I guess that goes with the territory. Yeah, it sounds like the shrimping overall, when you get the pot set in a stable place, they're working pretty good. So glad to hear that. Maybe that's kind of because they're limiting the time you can go shrimping and they get a chance to populate. It might be you'll do more in 30 days than you could do in 3 months in the past or something. Hopefully that will hold up. Anyway, always great to talk to you, Jim, and enjoy the rest of your day. And, yeah, let us know after you go out tomorrow how the shrimping went. So that's cool, having the shrimp report. And, of course, it'll be the fishery report later on in the summer. I will break with Jim and give you a talk to Rockin' Roy, the voice of the Roy Show on Fridays, KI7PKL. Hey, Roy, what's going on in your world? Over to you. I bet you're surprised to hear from me today, huh, Roy? Go ahead.
4: Yeah, good morning, Jay. Good afternoon, Jay, and everybody on the net. And, oh, man, I'm bummed, dude. Yeah, I've been on the net pretty much since the beginning. And just bummed to hear the connection deals that my friend Irene is going through. Oh, man, you know, those of us who call nets, we all have been through that. We all know what that's about. And, you know, you hear other people going through it, you just want to help them somehow, you know. Yeah, been there, done that. Anyway, just kind of a depressing DJ here today. Actually, we were having a lot of nice weather. We've been having really nice weather for the last few weeks. Not good enough for astronomy. You know, there are always some hazy clouds in the sky, but nice weather just to go out and go for a walk, go sit outside and on the patio or something like that. So we've really been enjoying it here in Portland here most of the time the past few weeks. But, yeah, today is not today. I was sitting here last night and looked at the weather. Oh, no. Yeah, I ran out there and took down the telescope mount before it got rained on. So, anyway, just is what it is. So with that, yeah, as you can tell, I have absolutely nothing to say, but you probably noticed I've been sitting here for 3 minutes talking anyway. What?
1: Well, you know, that is exactly the trait of a good net control person. If you listen carefully to me, I'm doing a lot of talking about nothing myself. So there's a lot of that that goes around here. Isn't that what the reg Q nets are supposed to be all about, people talking all expounding about nothing? Yeah, hopefully the dark, rainy, depressing weather passes real soon for you and me and Jim and for everywhere that has the rainy. But around here, we're loving to see the rain because it's been so dry. And now it's getting nice out there. But now the problem is the grass is going so fast.
9: The time is.
1: You can see it growing. Well, I'm going to have to get out there and cut it
9: clear.
1: Later
9: temperature
1: today.
9: 87 degrees.
1: It's getting all kind of warm and fuzzy out there. And, you know, you got to keep up with the neighbors. There'll be lots of lawnmowers running around here over the next few days out here. So anyway, yeah, I can't do much about the telescopes. Or the other night there was a meteor shower, and I stuck my head out the door and looked up, and nothing but clouds and fuzz and light pollution. So, well, that didn't work out too good. Right, so I know how you feel. Back to you.
4: Grass, when I cut the grass last week, was out front. Oh, it was just as thick as I'd ever seen it. And, boy, you know, I don't have a very big yard, but out in front of my house, I filled up the dumpster. I don't think I've ever done that out front of my house with just grass. But, yeah, there was an awful lot of it. So I'm hoping things will start to dry out a little bit here. You know, I need to get this week's dumpster full of stuff, and this week it's going to be brush and weeds and, you know, stuff other than grass, so I guess if it's a little damp, it's not going to hurt too much. But, yeah, just, you know, I like I always say, I wish I could harvest all this stuff that I cut. It's completely useless. Anyway, Jay, thanks for taking my check. And Miss Irene, I sure hope that, you know, we're able to find a solution to your issues here, because you're good in net control, and, you know, you just need to be able to do your net in peace, seriously. So, wishing for all the best there, and, you know, if there's anything any of us can do, you know what I'm saying. KI7, PKL, back to net.
1: All right, right, very good. Yeah, I feel exactly the same way. I felt real bad for Miss Irene. Hopefully we could get it up and going, and maybe in the next day or so by tomorrow it'll be all back to good, and we can hear Miss Irene. It's frustrating when you want to hear somebody and talk to them and it's not working right. It is for me, that's for sure. Anyway, thank you for being here today, and enjoy your slow day, and hopefully you'll be outside in the yard and doing the cutting of the grass and all that stuff before too long. Yeah, we tried various things. We got an acre of grass here, and I can remember raking it up and having giant hay piles. And one time we took it over to the cow pasture that was down the road and let the cows eat it. And one time a couple times we tried burning it. They don't really collect trimmings around here in the country too much. So what we've done is we just leave it lay there. Cut the grass, let it lay, and eventually it disintegrates. If you cut it off enough, it doesn't pile up too bad. So that's kind of been our solution lately here. Nature brought it. Nature can have it go away. Kind of like the snow when it snows around here. Anyway, thanks, Roy. I appreciate that. And with that, we'll break with you. And to tie the ribbons on the net today, we're going to go talk to Bill or William, whichever. KG3, Charlie, India, Japan. Well, thanks for checking in, and I appreciate hearing from you today. It's your turn from JWNIJAY.

0: Uh-oh, we might have waited too long to talk to Bill. Kilo Delta 3, Charlie, India Tango, are you here?
1: KD3CIT. Yep, I'm here. Just a little bit of a rainy afternoon now this morning. We tried to get some of our garden beds ready for planting. Didn't go so well. The rain came in pretty quick. Enjoying the afternoon listening. Got the shrimp report today, so I'm a happy man.
0: Yeah, I know. You know, I miss the other people that used to come in here with fishing reports. That was always interesting to listen to. And I love Jim's shrimp reports and kind of like following along in spirit on all of those trips out into the bay that he does. That's really cool. And there's a whole bunch of really, really good people. I so much enjoy this net and everybody who participates in it. And once in a while, get somebody new in, and hopefully they become a regular, and we get to talk to them and get to know them a little bit. And that's kind of what it's all about around here, Bill. Back to you.
1: Yeah, I'm thoroughly enjoying the net. I'm glad I found it. Some great people here, and I enjoy listening to the stories and the questions today. Got in a little late to the chat today, but looking forward to tomorrow. Back to you, Ned.
0: All right, Bill, very good. Yeah, I didn't hear what the weather was up there. Well, you said, I'm sorry, you did say it was raining and the garden plant. And we didn't plant any garden stuff this year. We had some rose bushes going and some knockout roses. And there's a jasmine plant that is still potted that's going to be put in the ground someplace. And somebody's talking about some various other projects going on, maybe a couple of trees being planted. But we're not really doing any gardening this year. I guess that's a plan for a much better garden next year. What do you have going in on your garden? How big is it going to be? And is it going to be a vegetable garden? I'm assuming, but and of course we have Bill K60KL, who's quite the gardener and citrus grower and all that stuff. So maybe we'll have to do a garden report, like the fishing report there, Bill. Thank you.
1: Yeah, we put in 18 raised garden beds, 4x8 raised garden beds last year. In the greenhouse right now, stuff that we're moving out, we have some tomatoes, some peppers, cabbage, those things. You know, our carrots are already starting to come up, believe it or not, and we're going to get the potatoes in soon. So we have a pretty nice-sized garden for us here. Back to you, Ned.
0: Oh, I didn't realize it was such a serious garden. This is almost like a miniature farm with all the stuff you're doing. Now do you go to the market and sell some of that stuff, or do you all can it up everything yourself and have an extended family that uses it? Or what's actually the situation? Because now you've got me curious.
1: Well, we share with the family, and we freeze dry and can quite a bit of it. My wife puts up a small little stand with, you know, with some tomatoes. I mean, last year we had, she went a little crazy with tomatoes. We had, I think, close to 50 tomato plants last year. So we could possibly eat or can all of that. So we try to take care of the neighbors and things like that. So we love to share. Yep, we have a small homestead. We have goats, chickens, turkeys, geese, and, 6 fur babies, 3 Great Danes, and 3 cockapoos. So we got from small to big. Back to you, Matt.
0: Well, see, Bill, I'm glad I asked, because now I'm getting a much better picture of the situation there. So it's like a little hobby farm you got going there, and critters, and that room to grow stuff and to have critters. And that's wonderful. It's a country-sounding setting. I've always liked the country better than being in the city. I grew up kind of in a big city. Well, kind of. It was Milwaukee, Wisconsin. And when I was 16, we moved out to a small town and wouldn't want to go back. I don't mind visiting cities, but I don't think I want to live there anymore. Any last words, Bill, before we shut things down here today?
1: No, I've got nothing else to say. I do love living in the country. We travel the country for 2.5 years before we settled here on this small homestead. So enjoying retirement and enjoying conversation with y'all. So you have a great day. Back to you, Ned.
0: Yeah, it sounds like a great place you put together there, and that you're having a great retirement and very enjoyable, bountiful kind of place. So that's kind of cool. You get to share with everybody. Anyway, thank you for checking in, Bill, and I'm looking forward to getting updates on how the growing is going and everything else there. So appreciate you and hope that you become a regular around here. KD3CID, have a great day, 7-3. With that, I want to thank all those who have checked in, as well as those who have listened along today. This was a pleasure chatting with each of you and getting to know you better. I want to thank those that have connected their systems to us and allowing people to use your system to check in or listen to the Alaska Morning Net. We look forward to hearing from you tomorrow, tomorrow's Thursday. Douglas, KM4VPG, will be your net host. The Alaska Morning Net is now closed, and I'm returning all systems to normal use. 7-3, everyone, and thanks again for a great night. This has been WNIJAY 7-3.
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0: Thanks, Rosie. I didn't expect to be doing this today, but it turned out okay. And hopefully Miss Irene will be back real soon and have the little technical glitch up, or whoever down line from her gets it fixed up, or whatever the case may be, and we get to hear all of what she has to say. It just doesn't seem right when we can't hear it all. Back to you, Rosie.
2: Yeah, we pray for her that she get it all figured out. 7-3.
0: Thank you, I appreciate it. Miss Irene, go ahead and try it again. I think I hear it doubling again.
3: To check in. Anyway, thank you, G1DTV Clear.

I mean, yeah, hopefully the glitches are going to be behind us and everything's going to go well. Well, looking forward to talking to you soon, and I guess we'll be good with that. And I'll go do a report here just real quick, and better tomorrow's, everybody. 73 WNIJAY.

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0: Good afternoon. The time is 3 p.m. Weather conditions clear. Temperature 0 degrees.
1: The appointed time. This is K5CRA with Steve, NU5D at the mic. 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And I thought I'd make it quick and easy on that. Anyhow, net logger is open. Go ahead and get short time mobiles, folks that need to get in and out right quick. 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I'll see if I can get you logged in on NetLogger, and I see we've got the Flyers Club also joining us this afternoon, so welcome aboard. So at this time, listen up a little bit, press down, take a breath, and then give your call sign a couple of times during phonetics, and we'll see if we can get you logged in. 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

0: K5CRA with Steve, NU5D at the mic. Roger. KJ5, Papa Whiskey Tango. Bruce, welcome aboard. That's great to hear new blood into the hobby. Glad you got your license. Know that you're welcome. Roger, KJ5HIS, KJ5PTE, KJ5MZL, and W5PIX. The Gatesville repeater died on us about an hour ago for whatever reason. I think the computer reset and it didn't start up again. Means a trip to the tower to press a button. Power reset didn't do the trick. Any other short time mobile folks need to get in or out right quick. Again, the topic is real quick about velocity factor, what it is, how it affects you, and quarter wave transformers. 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

Command control, please check in. Kilo, November 4, Echo, Whiskey Tango, Thomas in Tennessee. 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

0: Okay, well, I have got netaholics.net website brought up, and I'm going to copy it and paste that in the blue screen. If any of you folks are not familiar with the blue screen, NetLogger has an almost instant messenger feature called the blue screen, and it lets you chat with one another, and you can copy and paste a link real easy, internet link. So Tom got that in the deal there for folks. And now let's make welcome, please, KJ5 Papa Whiskey Tango. 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Everybody, we're going to have a train wreck here, but folks, make Bruce, Newham and Colleen, make Bruce welcome.
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Kilo Juliet 5 Papa Whiskey Tango. 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And I'm going to continue to be on the net as much as possible.

0: 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The mic is yours.
1: KJ5 Papa Whiskey Tango, just want to say again, thank you for the warm welcomes, and I'm ready to start my journey, and it's good to meet everybody that's on the net.

FM this evening. We are, repeaters have been dropping like flies. 320 repeater at Mount Calm out east of Waco went down. The 210 is acting up. 444-300 is down. And now the Gatesville repeater, 146-69, quit about an hour ago, threw his hands up. Looks like it just needs a reset, but it rains, it pours, I guess. Anyhow, velocity factor, and then I'll pick up some comments. What is velocity factor? Well, let me pause just a second. Radio signals, much like optical light, travel through space. And just like a car goes 60 miles an hour, a radio signal also goes at a measurable speed. So instead of 60 miles an hour, radio signals are roughly 186,000 miles per second or 300 million meters per second. Picking it up, putting it down pretty quick. The wavelength, how far a wave travels in 1 second, is the speed divided by the frequency. So if we've got something traveling at 300 million meters per second, and you divide it by 146.52 megahertz, the number will give you the wavelength in meters. And I'm not doing the math here. Y'all can do the math as easy as I can. And I really don't worry about the answer, but rather the mechanics, how we get there. I'm going to pause. Two is traveling through different media, just like sound travels at a different speed on a humid day than it does on a dry day, and sound travels at a different speed through water than it does through air. Likewise, radio signals travel at different speeds depending on what they're traveling through. For example, a coaxial cable, polyurethane dielectric. Dielectric's the stuff that holds the center and keeps it put, will slow the signal down a little bit. And the amount that it slows down is called the velocity factor. And typically on RG58, 8X, depending, will be anywhere from about 0.61 on up to 0.9. Twinly, it'll be even about 0.95. So what happens, what does this mean? And you need a quarter wavelength of cable to make a filter, a trap, a matching section. You have to take into account that the coax travels more slowly through the cable than it does through the air. And what happens, though, it's got to get out at the right time. So to make up for it going a little bit slower, we shorten the route a little bit, make the cable shorter. So where a quarter wavelength at 2 meters would ordinarily be about 19 inches, if it slows down a lot, the signal slows down going through the cable, we've got to make it shorter so it'll get out in time. So commonly 15 or 16 inches would be a quarter wavelength of coaxial cable, taking into account about 0.95. So what happens, what does this

0: shorten the route a little bit, make the cable shorter. So where a quarter wavelength at 2 meters would ordinarily be about 19 inches, if it slows down a lot, the signal slows down going through the cable, we've got to make it shorter so it'll get out in time. So commonly 15 or 16 inches would be a quarter wavelength of coaxial cable, taking into account the velocity factor. That's part one of a two-part. So that said, let me go ahead and turn it to Ernesto, KJ5HYS. Comments, thoughts, questions, or whatever you got for ham radio, your turn.
1: I understand what you're talking about, Steve, as far as like the length and trying to get the power, like you said, through the from the unit, from your radio through the coax or the antenna. And because of all the factors, from what I understand, we use ways to trick the, I guess, the mass, if you will. That's why we go with a quarter, because obviously it'd be kind of hard to have a full wavelength antenna because it's too long. That's basically what I'm getting out of it. Kind of like, I'm probably confusing myself because I understand what you're saying, but not really learning. I'm not really too good at explaining what I'm putting out, but I understand what you, where you're going to with Steve, so I'll leave it at that and return it back to you, sir.
0: Ernesto, you brought up something really good. Why do we even care about a quarter wavelength? Well, on an antenna, a rod, a mast, a quarter wavelength at the feed point, the end of the line, end fed, a quarter wavelength vertical is an end fed antenna. Half of it is the rod, whip, whatever. The other half of it is a mirror image, imaginary. And to get a mirror, well, since we don't have a glass mirror to look at, as far as the radio signals are concerned, radials make the mirror. And if you get on the internet and look up a Marconi antenna, you'll see a virtual antenna underground, and the radials, the wires going out from the base of the antenna, form the mirror. Well, what's the big deal about quarter wave? It's roughly 50 ohms impedance. So when you feed it from the end, a quarter wave antenna is about a perfect match for a 50-ohm cable. So you got a 50-ohm cable, you got a 50-ohm antenna, give or take, and you don't have to mess with any matching transformers, 49-to-1 junk, anything like that. You don't have extra loss, and so on and so forth. A transmission line, coax, let me pause a second. Coax can be used as a transformer. And what happens if you have a short the end of a piece of coax cable, tie the center to the shield, a quarter wavelength away, it becomes an open. So say we got a piece of cable that's running from a radio transmitter to an antenna, and man, we're getting the interference from Channel 6 television, something awful. It's tearing up my receiver. I sure wish I could notch out Channel 6. So we look up the frequency for Channel 6. It's about 88 megahertz. I may be wrong on that, trying to do this by memory. So we take a piece of cable, a quarter wavelength times the velocity factor, and we make it open. A quarter wavelength away, it becomes a short for Channel 6 television. And only Channel 6 television. Everything else, it's an open. So you would make a quarter wavelength trap to trap out or get rid of an offending signal using a quarter wavelength of cable. A short on the end of it, a quarter wavelength away is an open. An open, a quarter wavelength away becomes a short. And then when you get varying distances in between, it becomes a different match. Kind of like an antenna tuner. So let me turn it over to KG5PT.

0: and see if you're picking up what I'm putting down. Go ahead, James.
1: Try PT. Excellent subject matter expert on velocity factor. Of course, we want everything to go the speed of light through a vacuum. That would be the perfect match. Having your internet on fiber optics is probably speed of light through a vacuum. You know, you got another method, too, for this. You got method two called halfway short circuit, and method three known as termination impedance. Also, I've done a lot of research on this. But, Steve, Toby Driscoll and I, N5SIM, was the one that introduced me to that word velocity factor. And boy, once he mentioned that word to me, I went to town on studying what it meant and what's used and how to make everything match up to 50 ohms. So keep on it, Steve, and this is the kind of stuff that we need to learn. Back to net, KG5PT.
0: So a quarter wave, or an odd number of quarter wavelengths, become 180 degree transforms. So a short becomes an open, an open becomes a short. A half wavelength makes a repeat of what you had at the end. So if you've got an open, you come back a quarter wavelength, that's a short, you come back another quarter wavelength. Now we're a half wavelength, and the open is again an open. A lot of folks ask, do I need to use a particular length of cable between my antenna and my radio? In a perfect world where everything is matched, it doesn't make a bit of difference. In the real world, if you want to see, measure, or the connection to your radio mimic or duplicate what's happening at the antenna, then you would want it doesn't matter on half wavelengths, a number of half wavelengths of cable. So a half wave, one and a half waves, as long as they're even, it'll reflect whatever is happening at the antenna. However, now let me pause. Playing with your CB radio and you want to run co-phase whips, one on each mirror, each antenna would be 50 ohms of an antenna, but if you parallel them, 250s in parallel become a 25, and that ain't going to work so good. That'll be a high standing wave. So what do? We take a length of a different, not 50 ohm, but 75 ohm cable. And what you do, the square root, this is math, of the product of the two impedances, the square root of 25 times 100, say, would come out about 75 ohms. I'm not doing this in front of me, but the idea is you use a 75 ohm line to take a 50 ohm antenna and make it look like it's 100 ohms. And when you parallel two 100-ohm antennas, you're back to 50. So that's kind of a practical application of what we do with this stuff. Over to KJ5, Mike Zulu, Lima. Mike, what's got going on in Georgetown, Louisiana? It's your turn.
2: KJ5, MZL. I'm doing electrical work on a red house. I'm trying to listen to what you're saying. Back time. I don't know. That's about it. Back to you.
0: One place where this really comes in handy for hams, say we've got 4 2-meter beams and we want to stack them. Well, it's kind of neat if you take a quarter wavelength of coax at, say, 146, even up, and use that as a matching section, you have 250 ohm antennas through a quarter wavelength section, they become 100 ohms. You do that again using 50 ohm cable, and the 25 becomes 100, and you parallel the 200s, and you're back to 50. So you can actually phase four 50 ohm antennas together using 50 ohm cable, and works out kind of neat. Okay, Mr. Cliff, out in East Texas, somewhere traveling down the roadway. What do you think? Your turn.
3: Microphone does not want to work on the Bluetooth. And, well, that's why I got away from Coface. It's fighting with trying to match them up. And we work with links. Now, you know, you brought up CB. Most all your stores that sell any coax or CB are at 18 foot. That is a standard that they use for testing and using a single antenna. So, but, yeah, years ago I made my own co-phase. I used Alamar 400 and centered it and co-phased it with RT58 with 102-inch whips. And you'd be surprised how well that works. Anyways, it's very good, a lot of fun playing with radio, and the gentleman that just got his ticket, welcome to the hobby. Very good. I don't know if anybody explained it to you how a ham come along, but anyway, you had to have a lot of money, and then you had a lot of money. So anyways, and I'm coming into Rust, Texas, so the people that are in LA, out of state there in Louisiana and Tennessee, we have a Texas Railroad Museum here in Rust, Texas, East Texas here, south of Tyler, and it's on Highway 4, but I'm over here on US 69 right now, and trying to make it through all the school zones that are hitting me now. So let me pass it back to you, Steve. Thank you very much. And NU5D, W5DIX, and the group, this is W5DIX Mobile.

0: thank you, Clea. There's also a real neat repurposed Santa Fe Depot in Temple. It's kind of nice to visit. And I've actually had the pleasure of going through that thing when it was Amtrak Station way back when. Thank you again, Cliff. Appreciate you being with us. And Dusty, I hope traffic is moving for you there in Austin. Over to KJ5MWH, a microwave hotel or hotspot. Your turn.
1: Oh, man, it is crawling. We got, they're taking it down to one lane. And it looks like maybe I'm moving a little better, but, man, it's been great to have something to listen to while I'm stuck here. I believe I'm coming in on the N50AK Oak Hill repeater, but I'm still pretty far. I'm about 15 miles north of it. Oh, yeah, see that? That's a fuel tanker 18-wheeler. Trailer came off of the truck. That's a little bit scary because I used to drive one of those for about 3 months. I'm glad I don't anymore. That's a tough job. But, yep, anyway, I'm moving along now, so I'll throw it back to you. NU5DK5CRA, this is KJ5, Mike Whiskey Hotel.
0: Safe up there, and like Mr. Monk says, it's a jungle out there. Off of the blue screen, I picked up KJ5KQX. Trouble is, on the blue screen, that doesn't necessarily mean that KQ5KQX wants to check in or not, so I'm going to take a gamble and say howdy, but if you prefer not, don't worry about it, and don't feel cornered. But if you'd like to join us, K5KQX, it's your turn. Go ahead.
2: Yeah, thank you for picking me up, Steve. Good afternoon. And I do want to check in. This is KJ5KQX, Ed and Leander. And the velocity factor is a very interesting topic. I'm glad you brought it up, and I've learned a lot so far. Where I've heard it before is talking about putting a J-pole and housing it in some PVC pipe and the different velocity factors of different materials of the PVC pipe. So I'll send it back to you, and thank you for everything, and hope everybody's doing great on the net. KJ5KQX.
0: Well, I'm glad you could take a moment to say howdy. Material that a signal travels through does affect, to a certain degree, depending on the material, the material contained within. So if you have an insulator on a length of wire, and I don't know the exact how much and how many and so forth, but it will make a slight difference in the length of the wire as far as a quarter wavelength goes. So all of these things come into play. Some of them are very, very minor, don't make much difference, won't hurt anything. Some of them can cause you some surprises. So the trick is not necessarily to have it down to a 0.0005, you know, one drop of water out of a teacup, which may or may not make any difference. But to know what all is coming into play and then be able to see what matters and what doesn't matter. That said, we've come to the end of the list on our check-ins today. Anybody else that would like to join the Five Hills 325 net, come now, and I'll have one other little dab on what we're talking about, and if not, we'll probably go ahead and shut the door early. So anybody else would like to join the Five Hills 325 net, call sign two times, using phonetics, come now, over.
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4: 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November 5, Lazy K Ranch, Ken, Moody.
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5: 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Kilo Juliet 5, Papa Oscar Papa. Kilo Juliet 5, Papa Oscar Papa. Dwayne out of San Saba.
3: This is November 5 Zulu Lima. November 5 Zulu Lima. 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

0: Mr. Steve. Everything's going good. My grandson mowed my grass yesterday. He's got a little bit more to do. I'm waiting on an antenna to come in that I ordered. And I repaired a shotgun for a friend of mine. Working on it, I cleaned it all up and everything. So I hope everything's working fine, but I haven't shot it, so I ain't going to shoot it. It's a 12-gauge pump, or automatic. I ain't going to shoot the cotton picking thing. Other than that, I just enjoy listening to what you're talking about on these antennas and stuff. And I'm trying to pick it all up, but my brain don't absorb a whole lot. So with that, I'll say 7-3s and send it back to you, Steve. I'll be monitoring and listening. N5, LKR. Well, thank you. Appreciate you taking a minute to be with us. A sneaky. I'm sure y'all have heard duplexers. In the television business, a duplexer is how in the old days, when we had oral and video transmitters, two different transmitters in television, each would be combined into one feed line, which the feed line typically was a 6-inch piece of a copper pipe with a center conductor and could run as much as 25,000 watts. That's why it was so big, so it wouldn't arc over. So the duplexer combined the oral and the video. Now that's all changed, and in ham radio we use the term duplexer to allow one antenna to both handle the transmit side of a repeater and the receive frequency of a repeater. In 2 meters, that would be like 146.69 transmitting and 146.39 receiving. Or in the UHF band, there's a 5 megahertz difference. So you'd have like 444.0 for transmit and 449.0 for receive. And the duplexer is the device that lets you send and receive at the same time using a single antenna. And how do they do that? Not magic. It's what looks like big pieces of coax, but the coax is made out of irrigation pipe or tubing that may be 4, 6, 8, 10 inches in diameter. And again, length of coax, and the length of the coax determines what frequency passes and what rejects. So your $2,000 duplexer is literally 4 to 6 lengths of great big coax. Kind of a backdoor approach there. Over to N9, Romeo Echo Sierra. Bill, welcome aboard. What you got?
1: Ignition switch. I'm a little sidetracked here. My lawnmower quit running. No spark. I don't got any continuity anywhere. But yeah, I've heard a lot of these guys, oh, you have to, if your jumper cable's got to be a quarter wavelength, and the coax has to be, so I don't know, I make it long enough to get to the radio and and to whatever meter or whatever I'm doing, and I've never had a problem.
0: The kill switch wire didn't get melted or shorted out, killing your rig. I've had that make me go around in circles a few times. And yeah, I spent 40 years at Land Mobile Two-Way, and you'd buy a ready-made antenna kit, and the length of the cable was to get from where the antenna goes to where the radio goes, typically. And the antenna might be for 35 megahertz, or it might be for 440 or 60 or 145, 151, it just depended. But they always had about the same length of cable, and the idea was to get from the antenna to the radio. But beware that things do happen. Bill, I appreciate it. Anything else for the net before I move on?
1: No, I think I'm done here. Like I said, I got this ignition switch out. I got continuity nowhere, no matter where I moved the switch. So I think I got a bad switch. 10-9-RES, 7-3 all.
0: Yeah, okay, good luck. And Ernesto is reporting that E-layer scatter is open on the 6-meter band. I'm not listening right now, but I can right quick, so beware that 6 meters might be open. And Ray Shaw from San Saba, your turn. Over to KJ5, Papa Oscar Papa. 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
2: Hey there, Steve and the rest of the net. Hope everybody's having a good day. Got in a little later today on the net, but still learning here on all this stuff, but I enjoy listening to the velocity factor, and it makes a lot of sense. So I enjoyed that and learned a good bit. Not much else to say, just getting closer to that Friday mark, and glad for that. So I'll send it back to you, Steve, and thanks again. Everybody take care. Have a good day. KJ5POP.
0: Okay, and I just dialed up 50.125 on my FT-991A, and I'm not hearing anything, and I'm looking at the band scope, and I'm not seeing anything. 50.125 is a sideband calling frequency on 6 meters, so I'm not seeing anything at this time, but that's the magic band for you. Over to N5 Zulu Lima. Scott, what you got for us this afternoon? It's your turn.
3: Well, greetings everyone on the net today, transmitting from Austin, Texas here, driving down the road in this wonderful Austin traffic. Great to hear the net, have something useful to do other than listening to the tunes or quote, talk radio. Although this is a sort of a talk radio. Anyway, fine business on the velocity factors. Boy, that conjures up a great deal of memories back from days of putting up repeaters and designing antennas and climbing towers and all that, stretching all the way from Texas Tech University to Southern California. I did a lot of that as a EE. And a EE student at that, too. So, yep, brings back fond memories. It's all about the antenna and making it play. The radio's good, but the antenna's where it's at, and the velocity factor has a lot to do with it. So thank you for the talk there. Let me reset. Anyway, other than that, doing pretty good. Nice to hear the technical speak and glad that it's still purveying there in amateur radio. It seems like nowadays people just want to buy stuff and put it together instead of build it and make it hum. Anyway, back over to the net control we'll be listening. November 5, Zulu Lima.
0: Thank you for taking a minute to say howdy. My first out of high school, out of tech school job was an installer and service tech for a radio common carrier, mobile phone, and two-way radio shop in Waco. And we had 4 service bays. But the 4th bay, the one all the way to the right-hand side, well, you couldn't get a car in it because all they had was irrigation pipe, aluminum pipe. 4-inch, 8-inch, just all kind of pipe out there, you know. Asked old man Ken Thomas was a shop man. Ken, what's going on? You know, I had them duplexer people. Larry Dunn went and he teamed up with Kent and Lloyd, and they're going to make duplexers. So that's what duplexers are made out of. And that was kind of the infancy of Wacom products. And Lloyd Alcorn was the design engineer from Decibel that put a lot of it together. One of his projects was the Decibel 224, a folded dipole array. They're gone now. I think the last man standing is Lloyd. I talked to him last year, but I think all the rest of the team are gone. Don't know about John Elliott. Anyhow, ancient history over to WB5MEX. Herschel, howdy. Great to hear you.
4: MEX. Well, I don't have a whole lot, and I do enjoy listening to you do all the deals, and most all of them I have done, but I don't remember them all. But anyway, we have enjoyed it there. So this WB5MEX over.
0: I'm glad you could take a minute to be with us. You know, I don't feel bad about forgetting things. I go to the next room to pick up something and wonder why I went there, so it happens. Over to K9 Mike Whiskey Delta. Mark up in Waxahachie. And there was another pioneer in the radio business, Pat Gardenhire. Anyhow, over to you, Mark.
5: Sorry about that, Steve. K9MWD checking in here. I had some background QRM going on here. I don't have anything for the net. I'm just enjoying sitting here listening to everybody talk, and I'm just kind of soaking up everything everybody's saying. So I don't have anything for the net today. I'm just going to sit back and enjoy the conversations here. K9MWD.
0: Super. I appreciate you taking the time to stop by. Well, we've gone through the list of check-ins. If anybody else would like to join in, the topic today, we were talking a little bit about velocity factor and a little bit about quarter wave transformers. Not too depth, but just kind of get the idea of what's going on. If you'd like to join the net, give your call sign 2TIME. By the way, this is the Five Hills 325 net hosted by the Cove Repeater Association out of Copper's Cove, Texas. And they help put a lot of this stuff together. Anyhow, that's it. Late check-ins, rechecks, comments. Give your call sign 2 times using Phonetics. Coming out, please. Over.

0: Hello, Don. Got you on the list. The 210 repeater is not your friend. You'll be perfectly clear and then noise up and clear. It's got something loose up with the antenna system or something interfering. We don't know what. But it works great into a dummy load. It just doesn't work very far. Go ahead and try it, and we'll try and pull you out, Don. Go ahead.
1: Okay. I guess I got a couple other choices, but I noticed I had my radio on the 444.3 and didn't hear a thing. I noticed it was well after 3, so I switched over to this one. Are you hearing me at all?
0: Your signal is perfect. Yeah, 444.3, the PA power amp died on it again. Go ahead, Don. You're doing good.
1: This radio, I just got to remember, that's down the PTT. So velocity factor, I know that that is the ratio of speed of an electronic, or velocity of an electromagnetic wave in a medium divided by the velocity in a vacuum, and I assume the discussion would have been about cable velocity factor. And I'm sorry, I missed what the other part, half wave something. I did have a quick question. I was thinking about taking a test at the next Hot Arc meeting. Do I need to schedule that or just show up an hour before the meeting? Back to you. This is N5SGJ.
0: Well, I drug my feet a little bit in hopes that KB5 Uniform Echo Whiskey, Bill, who organizes the testing for Hot Art. Are you out there, Bill? What can you tell us?

0: on quite often. This is one of the times he's not on. But I believe if you look him up on QRZ, Kilowatt Delta 5 Uniform Echo Whiskey, or go to the Hot Arc website and see if you can find a link to one of the officers, you can get some good information. I would be guessing, and I don't want to do that, so I'd rather give you to somebody that knows what they're talking about. Don, over.
1: Okay, I mean, it's still well over a week from now, so I'm sure I'll get to ask somebody. Okay, well, I'll be hanging around for a little while. This is N5SGJ.
0: KD5UEW. I did not hear the question. I was in the other room when I heard you say I wasn't here. So, tell me, start over.

0: Okay, I'm just going to ask. So I'm thinking about taking a couple of tests next week, Thursday, whatever the next Hot Arc meeting is. To schedule that or just show up an hour before the meeting? Back to you, Bill.
1: Schedule ahead of time, and I've already got the two scheduled that we opened up for this month. So it's not available. You can't do it this month, I guess, is what I'm saying.
0: Okay, well, I guess I need to go ahead and get on the schedule for the following month.
1: That would work, or I can give you the link and let you talk to somebody else, and you can do it over the internet just anytime you want to schedule. Do you know how to get to, just a second, let me look it up. Okay, after our meeting this month, I'll reschedule for the next month, and then you can be able to sign up and testing 1, 2, or 3. You can take all three of them if you want to, all at once for the same cost. But you just have to show, register and sign up for it, and then bring the money to when you get ready to pay.
0: All right, thanks, Bill. Sorry to interrupt the net. Go ahead, Steve. This is N5SGJ.
1: No interruption at all. That's what the net is all about, and a ham radio net. We got some ham radio stuff taken care of, which is a good thing. All right, we've been around and around. Last call if anybody wants to get in the Five Hills 325 net. Otherwise, I'm going to shut it down and get ready for my next task. This is K5CRA with Steve, NU5D at the mic.
2: 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Fashionably late as usual, Steve.
1: Well, I hope the antenna project went well for Jeff. The topic today, we were talking a little bit about velocity factor and a little bit about quarter wave transformers. So that was the topic. How'd the antenna project go, Willie? It's your turn.
2: A5CRA in the group. A big round hex beam, triangular guy wires. But we got the rotor up and everything ready for the very tippy top. But, you know, Ernesto showed me an interesting transformer yesterday. Said you'd refer to it as a pig nose, and I'd never seen one of those. So looking them up, they're very interesting. I don't know that much about them. But, yeah, antennas, you make quarter wave. It's a quarter wave radiated, and then quarter wave grounded, that makes a half wave antenna, which is spot on the money. So without knowing that much about the ins and outs, I'll just go ahead and shut up. But I did just want to check in, Steve. We've had the handheld on here and been good background noise, so thank you. K5CRA in the group, KJ5BWB.
1: Well, great to hear you. Glad y'all made it safely, and there'll be another day, another time. That's it. Been an honor. 7310. This is K5CRA with Steve, NU5D at the mic. The net is closed. God bless. 7-3. Dead, or you're on a speaker mic and talking into the radio, or on the radio and talking in, there was almost a voice there. It was so faint I had to turn it wide open. but I heard something about Net Steve. So anyhow, a little bit made it through. Over. Signal strength is good, but there's no voice. You need to really, really get close to the mic on the radio because you're just barely, if at all, coming through. But I did get N3XUS Gene out of glorious Killeen Mobile with a handheld. Be safe, 7-3.

afternoon. The time is 4 p.m. Weather today is clear. Temperature 0 degrees.

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Good afternoon. The time is 5 p.m. Weather conditions clear. Temperature 0 degrees.

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out in the ATX this afternoon. Just looks like another fine afternoon of commuting.

0: Is it just because it's the outside weather there, man? Or is it probably what's, what is it in the glass that might be sitting next to you?
1: So maybe it's the cigar, or maybe it's just a nice cool breeze in the shade.

0: talked to Doug a little bit yesterday over on 444-100. It's good to hear his voice.
1: So, man, well, did he rub in that he no longer has to make that drive anymore yet?
0: Oh, I already knew he retired. I asked him about that. I told him I'd be on the radio this morning, and he just laughed. He didn't get up early, so...

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It's you and Kay. 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I'm like, come on, man. I recognize your voice.

0: the issue is I think every once in a while, if you get off air for a little while, your first thought is anybody going to recognize my call sign or my voice?
1: Well, I recognize all y'all's voices pretty easily. I don't know if my voice is that recognizable or not, but I think it probably is.

0: haven't heard from him in a while either.
1: Oh, he's doing all right, man. He's still working that I know of. Every once in a blue moon, he jumps on here in the afternoon. Every once in a while, maybe in the morning. But now he's mainly working from home.

0: know what you mean. I got some management in my building that are like that. They want to see people. They don't. They don't know how to deal with that. People working remotely too well. So, but some jobs you don't need to be there. You can do it all remotely without any issue.
1: Yeah, my whole thing is I just remote into people's computers and fix their problems. Why do I need to be at the office to remote into somebody else's computer?

0: trying to stop this. Jeez. Oh, that way. Oh, yeah.
1: It's probably going to be a 10-meter hourglass engine, pretty good size.

0: it would be rather large. What would you use for the framework to hold that?
1: That's what I'm still trying to figure out. I'm thinking some of the, not fiberglass, but what's it? You know, cutting boards are made out of that plastic material. I can't remember what it's called off the top of my head right now. I'm thinking about getting some of that stock. My problem is it's pretty heavy. So I'm thinking through what I'm going to use now. I've got a 2-meter sideband hourglass that, well, it needs some repair work right now. One of my edges broke loose from a wire tie getting old and brittle. But, man, I've hit as far as South Dakota on that thing, around 5 watts or less.

tall would that be? You said 10 meters, right? Trying to think of how tall that would be. I've seen a 2-meter one. I'm trying to remember how big it was, maybe a meter or so. So that would be a rather large antenna.

0: I had that pulled up the other day. I was doing some research. Let me see if I can find it. Total wire length, around 11.4 meters, 37 to 38 feet. So I'm trying to see if I can find the... Hold on a second. 3 meters high, and about and at the bottom, let's see where it says the configuration, often compact, element roughly 3 meters high, and the bottom 1 meter, making it suitable for low profile. That doesn't sound right. I think it was bigger than that, but 38 feet, if you do the math, that's a pretty decent size. That's a lot of wire.
1: Yeah, I was going to say, if you just calculated out even at the dipole size, both wires combined together is not even that long.

Yeah, that's an interesting antenna. Here's a little, look this up, see if you can find it. Cause this is a little odd in some people's perspective, but it actually does work. Is a good material for antenna supports like that is actually bamboo. It's really strong, and it's actually pretty light, too.

ship length approximately 5.1 meters, 16 feet tall, so 16 feet 8 inches. Which, well, I'm sorry, say again what you wanted me to look up.

0: a good material that a lot of people overlook for construction like that, where you need a frame to support wire, is bamboo.
1: Yeah, that would probably work pretty good. You can probably get that length too, and it withstands the elements pretty well.
2: Sierra Romeo Golf.

0: 7, Sierra Romeo Golf from Arizona via Echolink. Is there anybody on frequency?
1: Around here first before I start building anything new. Like I said, I got to repair my 2 meter, and I've got a full, basically a full wave loop. It's about 100 and, I don't remember how long it is, 150 feet, something like that, long, in a rectangle around the yard. And it's, some trees have come down, so it's loose, it's sagging in some areas. I probably need to get that fixed.
2: AO5 NIX, so is that held up by some of the trees, or what do you have holding that up in the air?
1: Some of the areas are by trees, some of the areas are by galvanized chain link fence top rails in areas where I couldn't reach the trees. It's only about, 20 foot off the ground, not even that. Yeah, probably about 20 feet off the ground. It's not that high, but I've hit some pretty good contacts on that around the world, HF-wise.
2: Okay, so quick question on that. Since you said the galvanized metal for like defense post, do you get any kind of feedback or anything off of the pole?
1: No, I've got a, at the top of the poles, I've got a, like an eyelet through them, and then I've got a short section of rope, and then a plastic non-conductive, I don't even know what you call it, a little loop that the wire runs through, so it's a little ways off the pole.
2: Okay, got it. No, I can visualize it now. At first I was like, you know, man, I hope you're not getting any kind of reactions or anything off of the metal, but no, that's kind of interesting there, man, if all you got to do is go out there and tidy it up.

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I may have to go put some of those poles in place, but it shouldn't take too much. I'm surprised it's held up this long with all the winds and everything else. With it. You know, unfortunately, a couple of trees died. I'm waiting for one big old tree to, if it falls in the wrong direction, it's going to take the whole thing out.

0: B5FNZ repeater Austin PL162.2.
1: I'd like to try to contact the ISS. I haven't done that yet.
2: I don't know where it's at anymore. In fact, I just saw the rest of the tape measure the other day. I can't remember where I saw it. That, you know, wire tied together where I took it out of the case and cut what I needed and wire tied it while it was still in a coil. So I've still got that around here somewhere if I want to decide I want to build another one. Yeah, I don't remember what size it was. I think it was probably a 25 foot, so I still got, you know, quite a bit left on there.

go look it up again. I don't remember where I saw it, but it was a, it's made out of material. And it has like a reflective tape on it, like not a reflective, but a conductive tape on it in the fabric. And it's like a 2 meter, sort of like the simple 2 meter loop that you uncoil and throw up in a tree. Same concept, but it's made out of material, so it coils up really nice. I think I saw that on the Ham Radio 2.0 site or something.

0: used in place of the tape measures?
1: Yagi, that's too flexible.

0: I've seen, I know what you're talking about. That's flexible conductive material. I don't know whether they call that a cloth or what they call it, but I've seen it. Some guys using that, doing some antenna stuff with it. So, pretty interesting.
1: Dipole, FARA-J, dipole, if you want to look it up later.

0: gold sign up at the QTH on the wall with them all on there, so I won't forget them. Of course, now Stuart and I have a little bit of a differing opinion on that subject. When you're talking about HF and trying to work EX, I believe in, well, that guy's in a hurry, standard phonetics, but I think he's more into the, you know, the kind of like the unique phonetics that have some type of a distinct meaning to them that makes it easier for people to remember.
1: Yep, QSL. Whenever you're doing the contesting, hey, I'm a firm believer in whatever gets your call sign across and whatever kind of conditions. You're supposed to adapt and overcome in this hobby, right?
2: You don't like the phonetic alphabet that's like S as in C, like S-E-A, or E as in I, like E-Y-E?
1: Well, S as in, like, say, Sierra, or something like that. That version is like, what is it, A, and, you know, you go through the regular phonetics, and you can look that up. There's two different versions of it that are out there. You can go by the military version of it, or the ham radio version of it, or your own personal version of it.
2: I previously watched a YouTube on the phonetic alphabet and the different stages it went through, words that got omitted and words that used to be there that aren't there anymore, and like all the reasoning behind what is now there and what's being used. It's kind of cool.
1: Oh yeah, QSL. Well, we used to have a guy that got on here, and his name was BB, and it was K5GDH, and so he would come on and just say K5 Golden Doghouse. And for whatever reason, that stuck. And, I mean, everybody understood exactly what he meant when he said that. And when he tried to say it phonetically, it just didn't sound right.

0: Foxtrot, that one never leaves my brain, so that's always there.
1: USL, that and mighty nice weather, that'll never leave my head either.

want to be left out. And so I've actually been looking at, I need more HF antenna capabilities, so I've been looking at some different options. I was looking at a random wire, which is so funny because it's not actually random, but a long wire. The problem I have with any type of a thing like that, or even an infed, is getting it up off the ground high enough. I don't have any trees in my backyard anymore. My last one keeled over on me a couple months ago.

0: I would say he was on here, it's probably a couple months ago. He was on here one morning.
1: I hadn't heard from him in a while since I shifted away from radios for a while. We used to talk quite a bit on the radio, but and we'd shoot messages back and forth to hop on 2 meter sideband or something along those lines, but hadn't heard from him in a while. In fact, I think I'll send him a text message.

0: Mama. Years ago when the 991 and AEs first came out, there was somebody who had to send theirs back a couple of times. You wouldn't have to remember who that was, do you?
1: Wrecked his truck a couple of times? Been a deer or something?
0: Can't remember. I just remember that when they first got it, something wasn't working right with, like, the waterfall or something. And then they got it back, and then it seemed to have another issue. And it was all underneath warranty, but it was like they had to send it back, like, two or three times.
1: I was just joking. I thought it was you. I think Doug had some problems with his. Didn't he have a 991 he bought?
0: Yeah, I think so. Yeah, me, him, and Isaac Hughes got them. But there was somebody on here a few years back, and I couldn't remember what repeater it was on, but I just remember we had gotten into a discussion a couple of times, and that radio had just come out, and, I mean, they had gotten it out of the box, and it was already not working, and I just remember them having to send it back like three or four times or something to get it all fixed, and I just couldn't remember who it was.
1: His once, for sure. I don't know about three or four times. I'm not going to say anything about mine because I'll just jinx myself.

0: Yeah, you gotta be careful what you say. I'm the only one on here that doesn't have a 991. That's funny, I just bought an FT950, so that shows you how behind, and that was an upgrade from my current radio. So I actually pulled the serial number on that and looked it up. It was made in 2007. So I'm actually in the 21st century now.
1: Hey, you're not the only one that doesn't have one. I don't have one.
2: Hey, I'm a firm believer in use what you got. It works, it works.
3: 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See, like using a phonetic alphabet. Use what you can to make it work, man.

0: Carter, didn't you? And Carter, you've only been AM for like 3 weeks now, so yeah, I wouldn't expect you to have an HF rig yet. But hey, I got the 950. So all I got to do is save up and buy me 41 more FTs off of eBay and stuff them into my radio, and I'll have a 991.
1: Plan, man.

0: look at all the menu options and everything, trying to get everything set up.
1: Roger, roger. And you doubled with the other gentleman that was out there mobile. The other gentleman, come back.
2: I'm getting close to CPH here, and I know that I'm probably a little staticky right now, so I'm going to go ahead and say 73.
1: All right, QSL, man, 73. Have a great afternoon, and jump on here anytime you hear us on here. Don't be a stranger. KF5NIX.
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0: Yep, 73, you have good evening, KI5UBA. And by the way, that's Carter, in case you didn't remember his name. And he just got his ticket within the past couple weeks, so he's a new guy.
1: QSL, I thought he sounded familiar, but his tone, his audio was just a little off, and it was throwing me off on this end.
3: Lance told me to tell y'all hi.
1: Roger, man. Well, you need to tell him to quit fishing over there and get back to his deliveries over there.

0: south. If it's suspicious, a Renegade Boy Scout troop.
1: Well, I didn't dive too deep into that one. I know he's got a son, so I'm assuming his son is old enough to be a Boy Scout now. So I'm assuming he's a troop leader or something for him, which is awesome.

0: little bit of fish in there. I need to put that on my to-do list, like urgent. Prioritize that, bump it up above, mow the grass, and trim the trees.
1: I wet a line to go fishing. I think the last time I went fishing was Colorado in September of last year. That was it. Now I need to, I'm going to have to reline my rods and reels if I even go fishing. They're probably all soaked dried out that I break on a perch.

0: that I actually think I remember talking to you right before you went on that trip, that you were talking about it.
1: I'm going to have to find somewhere else to go. The places I've been going the last couple of years, the altitude's been too high, and I guess my old body just doesn't hold up to the altitude anymore. Can't breathe when I get up there. I'm going to have to drop down a few thousand feet or something.

troop. It's just him and a bunch of dads get together with their boys and go do Boy Scouts kind of stuff, since the Boy Scouts isn't what it used to be.

it's different. My sons were in, when they were little, they were in the Cub Scouts, the young guys, you know, the elementary school stuff. They didn't do it in high school, but it's changed quite a bit, and there were reasons why they had to change it, but it's now called Scouting America because they allow girls to come in, too.

0: traffic. Yeah, a friend of mine, he lives in Victoria. I just saw a picture he posted. He goes down to the coast with his kayak, and man, he has some pictures of some nice redfish and some nice speckled trout, man. So, it must be good. He lives like less than an hour away from the coast.
1: That sounds awesome. Yeah, I've got a fly rod that I bought specifically for the coast, heavier duty for, you know, big fish. I haven't ever had a chance to use it, but I'd love to get out in the flats and do some fly fishing for some red fins popping up above the water.

0: Yep, I lived down in Corpus Christi for many years, and that was definitely my favorite activity down there. There's not as much to do in that area other than if you like the water. I wasn't a sailor, but I definitely was a fisherman, man. Enjoyed that quite a bit.
1: Years, man. Last time I remember going flat fishing with my, you know, regular rods and reels, I remember me and my buddy were out walking maybe knee deep, a little bit deeper, and we were spread out and we were fishing, and he had a couple of fish on his stringer, and all of a sudden he started getting jerked around, and there was a small shark trying to eat his fish. So I was like, well, you know, I think the shore's a better place for me right now.
2: You mean you don't like the excitement there, man, from one second to the next? Come on, TF5 NIX ready.
1: And I imagine I probably wouldn't now. I don't like sharp teeth. Everything at the coast is fun to fish for, but it can all bite you.

0: theft. 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Yeah, my son went to Port Arthur with his buddies, and he sent me a picture, like right there along the bank, one of his friends caught a baby shark. It was probably about 18 inches long.
1: Fishing down there one time, we were fishing off the pier. He'd never been to the coast, and he pulled up, I guess it was one of the rock heads, I think is what it was, and he didn't know. So he stuck his finger in its mouth, stuck his thumb in its mouth like he would a bass, and he learned real quick, you don't do that.

0: child, I think about all the stuff we used to catch. Let's see, the gaff tops, the catfish, they'll gaff you with their dorsal fin, stingrays, they'll barb you. Of course, the jellyfish will sting you if you get in the water. So what else would we catch that was pretty gnarly? Little eels. Those got a nice mouth full of like little needle teeth. So yeah, it's all going to get you if you're not careful.
1: What is it? You got to break a few eggs to make an omelet, man. You know, got to pay a price every once in a while.
2: W5KDP. Yeah, that's a fact. My brother learned the hard way that you have to shuffle your feet when you walk. Hey, he had to go to the emergency room because getting hit in the back of the calf.

0: yeah, that's a getting barbed. That's no good. And of course, too, I think when they barb you, because it's a puncture wound, it's like a nail. If you haven't had a tetanus shot, they want to give you that too. I don't know if you remember. Did he have to do that?
1: I know he was in a world of pain for days after that. It hit him good. You don't stomp through the water at the coast. You just don't.

0: PA. Well, Stuart, I bet you're getting the urge to go down there and do some fishing now.
1: Oh, man, I've had the urge. Got to test out the boat, get it ready, and I already got all the lines and everything ready. I just got to have a free weekend and you know, not raining like all get out or lightning and thundering, and I'll be good.
0: K-E-5 NJL.
2: Well, there's another one I hadn't heard in a while, WKDP.
1: Afternoon there, Keith. K-E-5 NIX.
3: Yeah, I get it on whenever I can.
0: Hey, good afternoon, Keith.
3: I'm surprised Stuart's still on.
1: Yeah, so is Stuart. I'm surprised, too. But no, Keith, you can have my water spot, man. We're almost out here at the end of our string. So bid y'all all adieu. Y'all have a fantastic afternoon and a good evening. And hopefully we catch you tomorrow. KF5 NIX, clear on y'all's finals.
2: Good to hear you, Stuart.
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0: I talked to you, it's been a long time since I've been off the radio for so long. You had just, I think you had just left your job doing pump truck stuff, and you're doing something different. I can't remember what it was, though.
1: Actually, I went back hauling equipment and

0: equipment and that after that.
1: Well, that's probably better for you since you're, hopefully you don't have to get up 3 o'clock in the morning every morning now.
0: Every once in a while I do.

responding to Lance on the message there. So you're doing like heavy equipment like dozers and backhoes and that type of stuff? Spent a bunch of money to have it dozed a couple weeks ago, and then it rained, so that was really nice.

0: and other things, and mainly just work and life and church and just regular old life stuff. Just decided to pick up the radio a couple of days ago and see who was out there.
1: Looking good.

the Hutto, entering Pflugerville right now, but traffic looks worse than usual. It's normally bad, and it's looking even worse today for some reason. There's got to be some type of a road blocked off or an accident or something going on up there.

Waco area. I keep thinking I might move back to town someday, but every time I get into town and see traffic or hear you guys talking about traffic, I'm happy I'm where I'm at.

0: I'd hang up the commute and move out somewhere like that too if I could work remotely, but they won't let me do that, so I am stuck with my current situation for a while anyway. It has gotten progressively worse, and now out there where I'm at, Hutto, Williamson County, all of that, it's just blowing up. More businesses, more houses and everything, so the traffic out on that end has gotten worse. It's as bad as being in Austin.
1: Exponentially as well. Getting more and more traffic here. It's crazy. It's a new housing development on 304 going in. It's got, I think it's like 200 houses they're putting in. And so that's going to make it even worse.

0: progress for you. And I was talking to a friend of mine at work today, and we were talking about a startup that has a satellite that's going to have high-intensity light beams on it, and it's going to be able to actually shine on other satellites when they're on the dark side of the Earth and provide them energy. Is it something that's a development? And so we got into this whole conversation about companies that start up and they develop a product and they develop it for years and they get billions in investment money, but they never get to the point where they ever actually get a product to market. And so that's what we need to do. We need to just start a development company and work on ideas. You don't actually have to produce anything. You just get investors to put all their money in it and have them pay you.
1: Need to come up with an idea and get after it. It would have been neat if Musk and those guys, when they did Starlink, if they'd put little ham radio repeaters in those satellites, man, that would provide connectivity around the whole world.

0: Yeah, that's, you know, they talk a lot about so many satellites now, the constellations interfering with telescopes that are Earth-based, you know. And I was thinking, man, if they actually implement these satellites with those high-intensity light beams on them, just imagine what the night sky would look like if one of those things turned on. That would be crazy.
1: Just the ones that are active, but all the stuff that's inactive and all the garbage that's flying around up there. There's a map you can look at online. I can't remember the name of it, but if you look up, do a search on Google or something for, like, satellite map to show all, you know, satellite objects in outer space, they actually have them all mapped down, and it's crazy.

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I'm in this. This is an RF black hole out here in Pflugerville, man. There's high voltage lines everywhere, and it's a low spot. And it usually sounds pretty rough.

0: Guys, I got to go in and take care of some business around the house here. It was good talking to you folks. I hope you guys have a wonderful evening. Good luck on your traffic there in Pflugerville, and be safe. I'll be 73s on your finals, W5KDP.
1: I'm through that. I'm getting to my final stretch, getting closer to the QETH. So I probably need to get out of here, too. I'm probably starting to sound really rough. 73KI5UBA. You still out there, Keith?

The time is 6:22 p.m. Weather condition clear. Temperature 88 degrees.

5 FN Z repeater Austin PL 162.2.

weather conditions. Sun temperature 87 degrees. Fog 31 degrees. Sea humidity 40%. Pressure 3 0 1 0 4 inches 1 1000 7 7 7 7 7 7 7 7 7 7 7 7 7 7 7 7 7 7 7 7 7 7 7 7 7 7 7 7 7 7 7 7 7 7 7 7 7 7 7 7 7 7 7 7 7 7 7 7 7 7 7 7 7 7 7 7 7 7 7 7 7 7 7 7 7 7 7 7 7 7 7 7 7 7 7 7 7 7 7 7 7 7 7 7 7 7 7 7 7 7 7 7 7 7 7 7 7 7 7 7 7 7 7 7 7 7 7 7 7 7 7 7 7 7 7 7 7 7 7 7 7 7 7 7 7 7 7 7 7 7 7 7 7 7 7 7 7 7 7 7 7 7 7 7 7 7 7 7 7 7 7 7 7 7 7 7 7 7 7 7 7 7 7 7 7 7 7 7 7 7 7 7 7 7 7 7 7 7 7 7 7 7 7
dot zero m m 290 degrees f 32 degrees c windtip 88 degrees f 31 degrees c visibility 9 miles 16 k

evening. The time is 7 p.m. Weather conditions clear. Temperature 0 degrees.